0: Lightning Ridge and back again starting on Saturday. Participants, including children, will raise money for cancer research while exploring the outback. CEO and founder James Freeman lost both of his parents to cancer within 12 months. He's told National Radio News it's important to raise the next generation of fundraisers.
1: Over the last 16 years, we've funded 86 research programs throughout all different types of cancer research. We really do obviously work, the Cancer Council manages that process, and we work with some of the best researchers in the country. It's really, really wonderful knowing that the funds raised really do go to the right places.
0: Today is the spring equinox. At 10:05 a.m. Australian Eastern Standard Time, the sun will pass directly over the Earth's equator. It means day and night are roughly equal in length everywhere on the planet. Days in the southern hemisphere will continue to get longer from now until the summer solstice in late December. Turning to sport, Brisbane is yet to confirm whether it will appeal Lachie Neale's one-match suspension for striking Hawthorn's Jack Ginnivan. The 33-year-old faced the AFL Tribunal last night in a bid to downgrade the ban, but was unsuccessful. An appeal is likely to be heard on Thursday night. The Lions will face Fremantle in the grand final on Saturday. And in cricket, a one-day cup match between South Australia and Tasmania is due to get underway shortly at Karen Rolton Oval in Adelaide.
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3: 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Till midday, you are with Michael Christian on the Mornings With program. 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The time is 4 minutes past 10. Having a look at the temperatures around the local area, Cressy is 11.5 degrees. It's 12 degrees at the Launceston Airport. Up north at Lowhead, it is 13, and it's also 13 here in beautiful Launceston. And we're going to have a great day today, a lovely day outside. Top of 18 degrees we're looking for, the weather in Launceston. We're going to have a sunny afternoon. Light winds becoming north to northwesterly, 15 to 20 kilometres per hour in the morning, and then becoming lighter into the evening. Overnight tonight will be 3 degrees, and a top tomorrow of 21. Tomorrow's weather in Launceston will be cloudy. Slight chance of a shower in the evening. Light winds becoming north to northwesterly, 15 to 20 kilometres per hour in the middle of the day, and then becoming light into the evening as well. Fire danger rating today is moderate. The UV rating is expected to reach 4, which is also moderate. Sun protection is recommended from 10 to 10, so that's right now. It's 5 past 10, and the sun's going past the equator or something like that. Right through till 10 past 2 this afternoon. That's it for the latest news, sport and weather. I'll give you some more updates after the news at 11 a.m. When You're Gone, Brian Adams and featuring Melanie C will kick off today's programme.

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0: Yes, you will find old radios here. 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

0: 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The West Launceston Primary School will be celebrating its 90th birthday on Tuesday, the 29th of September. 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

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Don't Sleep in the Subway. Westbury RSL presents Sandra Pern in performance on Sunday, the 27th of September. 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There will be a P4P fundraiser raffle in support of men's health. 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

0: Glen Campbell and Bobby Gentry, All I Have to Do is Dream. 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
1: Well, do you know that the Australian Transplant Games are Australia's most inspiring sporting event? Transplant recipients, donor families, living donors, and supporters all participating in their favorite sports in celebration of the gift of life. From a stunning city parade and opening ceremony to a memorable gala celebrations, the game promised a week of fun, excitement, reflection, and gratitude. And it's all happening in our beautiful, vibrant, and historic city of Launceston. There are 17 sports, 7 days of celebration, a community united by the gift of life, and also an opportunity to say thank you. So come and celebrate with us and have a look what we are doing and what's happening in Launceston.
0: Thank you, Umi. 8 minutes to 11.

the tea set, City Park Radio, my bell, me. 5 minutes to 11, and it takes us right up to the 11 o'clock Radio National News. This is Jackson Brown and Somebody's Baby.

0: 1.7-litre fuel tank will be used for the flights. They each have 238 seats. Qantas says the flight will shave 3 hours off the typical journey from Australia's east coast to the US's. Fans and book lovers around the world are paying tribute to Australian children's author and illustrator Terry Denton. He passed away on Monday at the age of 76, surrounded by his family. He was known for his work on the award-winning Treehouse series, which sold more than 10 million copies in Australia and was published in more than 30 countries. Mr. Denton also authored and illustrated more than 30 of his own books and collaborated with many authors. Turning to sport, in rugby union, South Africa has made 13 changes to its starting side for Sunday's test match against Australia. Winger Ethan Hooker and lock Eben Etzebeth are the only players to hold on to their spots from the Springboks win over New Zealand earlier this month. The Wallabies team is set to be announced on Friday.
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2: 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The time is now 4 minutes past 11. Having a look at the temperatures around the local area, Cressy is 13 degrees. The Launceston Airport is 13 and a half. Up north at Lowhead, it's 13 degrees. And here in beautiful Launceston today, lovely day outside there, 14 and a half at the moment, and looking for a top today of 18. The weather today in Launceston will be a sunny afternoon. Light winds becoming north to northwesterly, 15 to 20 kilometres per hour in the morning, and then becoming light in the evening. Overnight tonight will be 3 degrees and a top tomorrow of 21. Launceston's weather tomorrow will be cloudy. Slight chance of a shower in the evening. Light winds becoming north to northwesterly, 15 to 20 kilometres per hour in the middle of the day, and then becoming lighter into the evening. Fire danger rating today is moderate. The UV rating is expected to reach 4, which is also moderate. You should have your sun protection on right now, right through till 10 past 2 this afternoon. That's it for the latest news, sport and weather. And you'll have some more updates after the news at midday on The Long Lunch. And your host today for The Long Lunch is Shirley Lee, followed at 2 o'clock with the Afternoons With program. Sheila Hoban is your host today. Terence will drive you home at 5 o'clock, right through till 7. And John Wilson is in the chair tonight for this program.
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1: Mr. Lotto here. If you need Lotto, we're open. If you need post, we're open. If you need magazines, we're open. In fact, we're open for everything, pretty much all the bleeding time. And weekends. Good, innit? So, what are you waiting for? Come on in. Invermay News Agency. Serving you when you need us most. 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

Gladys Knight and her Pips, midnight train to Georgia, 29 minutes to midday. The Gateway Baptist Church is holding a high tea, and that's going to be on Saturday the 17th of October, so it's a little way off. Come and enjoy entertainment, a trade table and lucky door prizes, along with great food and good company. It's on from 2 p.m. to 4 p.m. at the Artway Studio, 22 Wellington Street, Launceston. RSVP by the 1st of October, please. Send a text to Jill on 0439 354 849, or you can also send one to Catherine on 0408 583 572. A lot of numbers there, so if you didn't catch them, give us a call here, 633 433 44. The young girls in the office will be able to help you with those numbers. This is a fundraising event for local and overseas missions.

0: Huey Lewis and the news and the power of love. 24 minutes to midday, talking about the news. After the midday news is the long lunch, and your host today in the seat is Shirley Lee today, followed by Afternoons with Sheila Hoban.
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0: Carly Simon, City Park Radio, Let the Rivers Run. The Launceston Jazz Club present Kath Ryman and Watley, Waddle, Woods and Wagoner in performance on Tuesday, the 29th of September. 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

0: 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I certainly know the feeling. 15 minutes to midday.
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0: Shirley Lee's your host today, and she's ready to go in Studio B straight after the midday news. And she's got a couple of interviews lined up. We've got Peter Bowles, he's going to be talking about sport. We've got young Alan Harris coming in, he's going to be talking about Rotary. And Matt Didgen, raising money for cancer. After the midday news, all on The Long Lunch with Shirley Lee.

Emmylou Harris and the big O, Roy Orbison. That loving you feeling. 2 minutes to midday. I hope you've enjoyed the music today. Thank you for tuning into the Mornings With program. Up next is the Long Lunch. And your host today for that Long Lunch is Shirley Lee. And don't forget that the City Park Radio Museum is open till 2 p.m. this afternoon. Enjoy the rest of the day in beautiful Launceston. And I'll see you again on Friday morning.

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2: Hello, I'm Laura Devoy. The Prime Minister has defended his digital duty of care laws following criticism from the United States. In a statement released overnight, the US government said the laws, which would give social media users the ability to opt out of algorithms, amounted to online censorship. Anthony Albanese says he spoke with US President Donald Trump on the sidelines of the UN General Assembly this morning and posted a selfie on social media. He says he won't back down from the social media reforms.
3: I'll always stand up for Australia's national interests, and the digital duty of care is something that we've foreshadowed for some period of time. It's not about giving government control, it's about giving people back control over what they receive on their devices.
2: Parents with two or more children are now forking out at least $36,500 a year, according to a new report. Shannon Kirkwood has more.
4: Advocacy group The Parenthood has released the data ahead of a national press club address by CEO Georgie Dent today. It shows the money needed to raise children has increased 134% in two decades, while household income rose by just 102% over the same period. In her speech, Ms. Dent will outline how women face a 55% reduction in earnings on average during the first 5 years of parenthood. She'll also call for 52 weeks of paid parental leave and cheaper childcare.
2: A new report has made the link between workplace inclusion and lower rates of sexual harassment. The Diversity Council of Australia's The Power of Inclusion, Preventing Workplace Sexual Harassment report has drawn on data from 3,000 workers across the nation. It found inclusion can prevent harm, while workers who experienced discrimination in the workplace were six times more likely to experience sexual harassment. Head of research, Dr. Rose Dalmada Remedios, says a fresh approach is needed.
5: Inclusion should be recognised as a practical, evidence-based prevention strategy that organisations can embed into their workplace health and safety approach.
2: Victoria Police say they've spoken to two men in relation to separate incidents at last weekend's AFL preliminary final at the MCG. A 34-year-old man is expected to be charged with aggravated unlawful assault and discharge a missile after a plate of food was allegedly thrown at a woman and a child. In another incident, a 56-year-old man was issued with a penalty notice for allegedly throwing a bottle onto the field at the conclusion of the match. He's the second person to be singled out for such behaviour. Cheap cars are about to whip up dust in outback New South Wales. The four-day lunchbox rally begins on Saturday. Each of the 220 teams include a child aged between 7 and 15 and one relative who will make the round trip from Dubbo to Lightning Ridge. Box Rally's CEO, James, aged between 7 and 15 and one relative who will make the round trip from Dubbo to Lightning Ridge. Box Rally's CEO, James Freeman, says the obstacles of

0: sprinter Rowan Browning has announced his retirement from athletics. The 28-year-old won gold at the Commonwealth Games this year as part of Australia's 4x100m relay team. He's a four-time Australian 100m champion and competed at two Olympic Games. In a statement, Browning says he wanted to go out on a high.
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2: All right, let's have a look at the weather forecast. In a word, is that today is sunny. Winds northwesterly, 15 to 20 k's, tending northerly in the late afternoon, then becoming light in the evening. We are expecting a top today of 18. We're not there yet. Cressy is on 14, the airport's on 14, Lowerhead's on 14, and right here in our pretty city of Launceston, we are on 15 degrees. Good afternoon. Welcome to the Long Lunch with Cheryl. I have three guests for you today to listen to, so we've got plenty to keep you entertained, plus some good music. And I'm going to start off with one of my first guest's choice. I give him a choice every time it comes on. I don't know why, but it makes a nice change. Someone else picking out the music. This is one of Peter's songs, and I'll introduce you to Peter straight after this. This is Jailhouse Rock with who else but Elvis.

0: Oh, Elvis Presley, of course, and Jailhouse Rock, and a big welcome to my first guest. I can't get that off the screen. Never mind. My first guest, Peter Bowles, Talking Sport. Hi, Peter. Welcome back to the microphone.
1: Thank you, Shirley. That was a good start, wasn't it?
0: It was.
1: Music-wise?
0: It was. It makes you want to dance, but you can't. I get into trouble for dancing on the chair, so...
1: And I could be able to get up in the chair.
0: Oh, well, not, you know. I'm still sitting in it, Peter.
1: Oh, right.
0: I'm not that
1: you
0: good.
1: Might have been standing.
0: No, my days are on the chairs and tables. Long gone, mate, long gone. Okay, what have you got for me today?
1: Well, we've got pretty much football and a little bit in between and a little bit on, of course, on the grand final. Three sleeps away, which
0: I know.
1: Isn't many.
0: Who are you going for? Oh, come on, be a devil.
1: I think the Dockers will start favourite, but Brisbane.

0: do find a way.
1: They do. And those young guns come through, don't they, in the last half?
0: They just find a way. Yeah. I mean, we're getting into the last week, and when you speak of that and a free kick with 40 seconds to go, a lot of people haven't mentioned the fact that McCluttage sure got a free kick, but he still had to kick it.
1: Yeah.
0: And he did, and he was, the umpire was under pressure, given that free kick, but the player was under free kick to kick the goal.
1: So did you think that was the right decision?
0: Yes, I did.
1: Yeah, everyone, everyone except the Hawthorn supporters.
0: Oh, yes. Yeah, yeah, sorry Hawthorn, but no,
1: yeah, that was right.
0: He hung on to a free while. The umpire, I thought, gave him ample time.
1: That's what Vern said, yeah, exactly.
0: Yeah. I thought he had ample time, but I could understand him hanging on to the ball too and hoping the umpire would just whistle it up and say, give the ball to me, because he didn't want to get rid of it
1: in case
0: they got their hands on it and kicked a goal.
1: Exactly. Yeah, well, McCluggage, and as it happens, even close to the goal, he could have shanked it, it could have gone anywhere.
0: He could. Yeah. And then we wouldn't have had that kerfuffle at the end of the match.
1: I know. That was terrible.
0: No, that's not good enough.
1: No, it shouldn't happen. You know, when overseas, when the soccer's on, you see all these rides for the losers. I thought, I didn't think that would happen here, but it obviously does, and it's a shame.
0: That was poor. Hopefully the ones that did offend cop what they should get.
1: Yeah, well, one of those bottles hit a woman on the head.
0: Yes.
1: It's dreadful.
0: Not good enough.
1: Okay, before you get on with, what do you think of the Lachie Neale situation? Do you think he's going to appeal, so do you think he'll get off?
0: No. The AFL have been consistent with what they call the gut punch.
1: Mm-hmm.
0: And this was a gut punch.
1: Yeah, but see, Ginnivan said no, it wasn't. It was just a little strike, trying to help his mate, I suppose. But
0: watch it quite a few times, and it was more than a little strike. But like I said, the AFL have been consistent on this, and that's about the only thing they have been consistent on all the year, because they've made some terrible blows without going into them.
1: You could talk about it for hours, couldn't you?
0: Oh, you could, just on what's happened and what should have happened. I'd like to say more, but I don't think we've got time to go into all of that. But anyhow, both the Southern and the Northern Grand Finals were conducted at the weekend, as we know, with vastly different results. Lauderdale got over Clarence, and that was their first flag for 35 years. The last one being in 1991 in the Southern Amateur League. And interesting, in the Mercury last week, the top 25 SFL players were rated, and it was good to see that four ex-NTFA players from last year were in that 25. Three were ex-Northern Bombers and one from Launceston. Declan Chugg and Lucas Wooden, they rated very highly, very highly. So that was good to see. South Launceston, on the other hand, lined up with, as we know, four teams and took away four premierships, which was a simply great result for the club. Be a hard act to follow next year too. Tremendous result there. And must say well done to Dave Moore and his fellow commentators. That was a great call, the grand final. And that was
1: yeah, they always do. They've done a brilliant job throughout the year.
0: Yeah, no, really good. Overall, when you look back on this season, South Launceston, Longford, Launceston were the three dominant teams. Scottsdale improved a little bit towards the season end, and Deloraine fell away right away in the last round, but I believe they had up to 12 senior players who were unavailable. So when that happens, you're up against it. And while still on South Launceston, they have and have had an excellent junior program in place for some time, and that will pay dividends for years to come. Looking at next season, sees Old Scotch and St Pat's join the Premier League. What that does for the competition, only time will tell. But it will take both those teams time to adjust, because the three top sides from this year, I've got no doubt they'll be the three top sides again next year, and it'll take Oscotch and St Pat's some time to adjust to the new competition. I just think in Premier League football today, to win the flag, you have to be fitter than your opponents, you have to be faster, you have to have a good coach, you have to have a really good run with injuries, and be 100% committed. If you've got all five, you nearly,
1: you're not asking much,
0: you nearly have the new flag in the club rooms the next year. We'll move on, and on a sad note, this is we have seen two of Launceston and Tasmania's most popular and colourful personalities pass away in the last couple of weeks. I speak of Paul, better known as Badger Luttrell, and Bob Weathers.
1: Yeah, very sad.
0: Badger, City South Premiership player, City South State Premiership player. He also spent time at Geelong. Licensee, of course, at the Enfield Hotel and the Retreat, and having spent 15 years at Fotheringham's, it was very handy just to waddle across Charles Street on a Friday night with the boys and have a beer. Always warmly greeted by Badger.
1: Yeah.
0: And usually he had a tip for you on the horses.
1: Of course. Loved his horses.
0: He didn't like his horses.
1: He did.
0: He loved them. Mm. No, it was always great to get across there. And, of course, Bob Weathers came from Port Melbourne in the VFA. He was a champion player. He was a champion player at North Launceston and coach, the same at Launceston. And beside being all that, he was also a first-class lawn bowler. And both leave us, I believe, with very fond memories.
1: Yeah.
0: They were...
1: It's the age
0: people
1: group,
0: that
1: isn't
0: will
1: it?
0: Be spoken about for decades to come,
1: yeah,
0: because of their personality.
1: Yeah.
0: And yeah, if you knew them and lucky enough to know both the boys, you were very grateful, I thought. Yeah.
1: Mm.
0: All right.
1: Do you want a song now?
0: We better have a song, and we have Karen Young with Nobody's Child.
1: And as I said to you before, it's she's done a country version of it. So.
0: Right.
1: And you haven't heard this version.
0: Not this particular one.
1: No, here's Karen Young and Nobody's Child.

0: Karen Young and Nobody's Child here at City Park Radio, 20 past 12. And I didn't thank Michael for his Mornings With program this morning. All right, good on you, Michael. You have a lovely day. You're here with Sheryl and Peter Bowles, and we'll be back with Peter in just a moment.
1: Extra, extra, read all about it.
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0: All right, Peter, what do you got for me now?
3: Well, just a few that may be of interest to our listeners. Jake Kolodziejski didn't receive selection in Geelong's loss on Sunday to the Box Hill Hawks.
0: Okay.
3: And I just think that the fact that his name keeps coming up as unavailable, there would have to be some doubt on his football career.
0: Okay.
3: Which is a shame, but
0: at Geelong he could go somewhere else.
3: Oh, yes. But when you think about it, what's happening in football today with concussion, it's not big, it's ginormous, isn't it?
0: Mm.
3: It's simply out of control, and it's not as if it's done on purpose. It's just what happens in football today.
0: But you talk to the, or read about the VFL players, they've got it now. They are having trouble playing with their kids or grandkids because of their injuries, and a lot of them have got this CTE.
3: Yeah.
0: Now, what about the girls today, though? I worry, and even Vern says, they go in so hard.
3: My word, they do.
0: What are they going to do when they have kids and... as you said, it's huge.
3: Yeah, it's something that we're not accustomed to.
0: No.
3: Maybe we didn't take a lot of notes of it going back in the day, but now, to me, it's out of control. And it's not, I just can't see it with the game, the way it's played, getting any better.
0: No.
3: I really can't. No. To Jazz Bagaccia, back on the bike after falling in the World of Espana. Unlucky, but lucky, the reason I say that, a fractured collarbone, but also a fractured neck. So, it could have been a lot worse. Now, the Tasmanian Devils, I saw an update on this, they are expecting to play their first game in the new stadium in 2031. Now, they go into the AFL in 2028. So 28, 29, 30, the game, Tasmanian home games, will be played at Belreef and at York Park. So I think the stadium just might be a little bit behind time at this point of time, and whether it actually gets up and going in 2031, well...
0: Things have been a bit quiet on that front, haven't they? You don't read much about the stadium at the moment.
3: No, you don't. No, but anyhow, that's what the situation is at the moment. Now, the Alistair Clarkson sacking, I thought, was pretty crude.
0: I do
3: believe that the players did want a change, but they didn't want it to come across like they did in that interview. That was very ordinary, I thought.
0: So do you think when they do, whoever they get, it will affect the playing next year, how they play, or will they, be as enthusiastic, or will they be a bit lackluster?
3: No.
0: Lackluster.
3: Well, the fact that players, as I said, were in for a change of coach, I think they have improved. There's no doubt about that. Still got a fair way to go. But a new coach can make a lot of difference. It's happened at Melbourne.
0: Yeah.
3: You know, first-year coach.
0: Yeah.
3: And they may lean again to a first-year coach.
0: Mm.
3: And just while we're on coaches, this could well be win or lose Chris Fagan's last game, maybe, at the Brisbane Lions. He's feeling the pinch like a lot of others.
0: Yeah.
3: He said he loves doing it, but you just, because of the pressure and the stress, you just can't keep doing it.
0: No. No, and it is, I would imagine it'd be the most stressful job. Oh. I couldn't imagine it.
3: Now, Elijah Hollands, who had that medical episode playing with Carlton probably halfway through the year, he's been delisted.
0: Okay.
3: And he sees no purpose in football whatsoever for himself.
0: Golly.
3: And he looks forward to the next chapter in his life, whatever that may be. Now, Connor McDonald, Hawthorn midfielder. I don't know what coloured shoes he wore to the final on Saturday. The reason I say that, I read a article. He loves collecting shoes, and at the present moment, or last week, he might have added to it since then. He's got 145 pair of casual shoes. 145 pair. The last one's not a good read because in the last 2 years, Australia tennis have served 5 doping violations.
0: What's this in?
3: Tennis.
0: Oh, yeah.
3: And
0: what's happened to Demon? Now, why isn't he winning? Why can't he get past the quarters anywhere?
3: I don't think he's big enough and strong enough.
0: Okay.
3: Nick Kyrgios being the fifth, and read an article where he said he was disappointed for the kids who follow him. Now, I don't know how many that is in total, but, yeah, that's not good from an Australian point of view.
0: No, it isn't.
3: And he got in the cocaine. They're pretty soft on him. He got a month's holiday, really.
0: Yeah.
3: It's just a slap on the wrist.
0: Hmm.
3: Right, before we get into the next lot, I think it might be an idea if we have our third song.
0: Oh,
3: what do you think?
0: Okay, your boss. You
3: take me home.
0: Here's John Denver.

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1: A Launceston icon is about to close. Norma and Tony are calling time at Tassie Tees. 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And a huge smile from Norma. Don't miss this once-in-a-lifetime closing down sale. On now at Tassie Tees, lower end of Tamar Street. 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
0: 29 minutes to one, I'll give you a news and weather update at 1 o'clock. In the meantime, we're talking to Peter Bowles and we're talking all things sport. What do you got for me now, Peter?
2: Well, we're going to have a look at the grand final and I'm going to bring up the name Gazzaley. Because when Mike Brady roars into action with up there Gazzaley, I just wonder if people just know the words but don't know
0: what it's about.
2: Much about Gazzaley. If I was to read out everything he did, we'd be at about up past four.
0: Well, you can stay here. I'll be gone.
2: So this is a little bit about the man himself. He played 8 seasons at St Kilda and he played 6 at South Melbourne. He coached City locally in the NTFA in 1928-29-30. He coached North Hobart 32-33. He coached Newtown to numerous premierships while he was in Tasmania. He actually coached Tasmania in the Carnival Series. He raced greyhounds. He trained Master Barry to win the 1956 Pacing Championships. And, of course, after football finished, came his famous massage business in Hobart. And his business, Gazzaley's in Hobart at the time, was just enormous. People were who needed treatment with injuries and Turkish baths and all this sort of thing. And his business reputation was enormous, and apparently his rooms were the best fitted out rooms in the state.
0: So you're going to say his name for the listeners who don't know?
2: His first name was Roy. There was a note in the paper in 1963 in the Sun Herald which said, Roy Gazzaley is to Australian rules what Babe Ruth is to baseball and to what Donald Bradman is to cricket. Just a talented man. Mm. But he was always interested in the massage side of things, mm-hmm. always. And it pretty much was a family business. He had a lot of the family working in the business in Hobart when it was big time. And the book has been so good to read, I've read it twice.
0: Yeah.
2: In actual fact, I'm
0: reading it again now.
2: I'm halfway through it the third time.
0: Well, that's not a bad thing because there's so much happening, you'd miss things, wouldn't you?
2: Oh.
0: You think, oh, I forgot about that bit. Yeah.
2: Just a talent.
0: And it's a great song too, isn't it?
2: Oh, absolutely. So, when Mike Brady gets into action and Kylie gets into action, in your opinion, who are you looking forward to most of all?
0: As in entertaining?
2: Yes.
0: Look, I'll be honest, I've never been a big fan of Kylie, but I have so much admiration for her because she's always reinvented herself, so she's kept herself there, up there all the time, and she's a savvy businesswoman, and she's got the nous, and she's got good people behind her as far as that goes. And some of her songs, as I said, I was never a great fan of her voice, but she has put out some good music, and I'm sort of looking forward to that. I think some of the artists I've had over the years are a bit hit and miss. So I think it's a good move that they're doing all Australian this year.
2: Right. Well, just before we get into the facts and figures here and get back to the grand final, I think the key to the game is Luke Jackson.
0: Oh, yeah.
2: At the moment, I'd rate him the number one ruckman in the game.
0: Yeah.
2: He's the quickest ruckman in the game. He can win the centre tap. Mm. He can go forward. And he can take a strong mark. Mm. And most importantly, he can kick straight, which a lot can't.
0: Can't, exactly.
2: He is very accurate. I hope he doesn't let me down on Saturday. But so far, so good. Yeah,
0: Big, strong unit, isn't he?
2: He is, and he is in form. Yeah. Now, I've read two reports regarding Kylie. She's on for 20 minutes.
0: At 3 mil.
2: She's sponsored by Telstra.
0: Mm-hmm.
2: At reportedly 3 million for the 20 minutes.
0: Mm-hmm.
2: And if you get the calculator out, you're looking at 150,000 a minute.
0: Mm.
2: Good money if you can get it.
0: She can get it, that's the thing, you see.
2: Yes. Said. Well, you said she's a very, very smart businesswoman.
0: Yeah.
2: Very smart. Yeah. So, 3 million from Telstra. Just might pay to check the phone bill.
0: That's probably why they put my phone up. Phone account up.
2: Yeah, no, it's... even though our team's not in, it's something I think everyone looks forward to, whether your team's in or not, and just hoping for a good game. And
0: Sometimes, you know, I couldn't handle it if St Kilda were in the final. It's horrible. So sometimes I think I'm glad they're not there, because then I can just sit and relax and enjoy the game. Especially if it's a close game. I don't like it when one's way ahead at half time or something. They're no good.
2: But when you look back at that Hawthorn and Brisbane Lions, 22 points up, Hawthorn, 28 points in the last quarter, Brisbane Lions, then Hawthorn come back, hit the front.
0: Good to watch.
2: If the game's anywhere near as that, we're in for a great afternoon.
0: I think so. Yeah, I've already ordered the party pies and sausage rolls. Okay. And Vern's dropped North Melbourne. He's not going to Barrack for them anymore. He's
2: Isn't
0: got
2: he?
0: A second team. No, because of what happened to the way it was done.
2: Yeah.
0: And he's got a second team Gold Coast, because he's got a Gold Coast top when he went up there. So he's going to be a Gold Coast man now.
2: Yeah, right. He's gone from bad to worse.
0: Oh, he'll hear that. And his son's up in Brizzy, and he's Brisbane, naturally. His daughter's up there in Magnetic Island. She's Hawthorn. She hasn't rang anyone this week. And his son's not game enough to ring her either, because they're worse than Collingwood supporters, that lot. It's quite funny, really. I sit there and crack up. Anyway, that's it, Pete.
2: That's it, Shirley.
0: Thank you for a very entertaining time. And we'll go out with Dan Seals and Bop, and we've been talking to Peter Bowles here, City Park Radio, and you have a good afternoon.

Dan Seals and Bop. Now, I've got a family pass to give away, so if you'd like to go to the Launceston Scale Model Club, it's at the Summerhill Baptist Church in Stanley Street, Summerhill, on Saturday, the October the 10th, from 10 to 3pm. Okay, that's on October the 10th from 10 till 3 at the Summerhill Baptist Church. I've got a family pass to give away. If you'd like to go along and have a look at that with the kids, ring up now on 6334 3344 and tell Elizabeth where the event is being held. I've said it twice, so this will prove how much you're listening to me. All right, so ring up right now, 16 minutes to one here, City Park Radio. We'll have the Hollies now in just one look.

0: They were the Hollies and Just One Look, 13 minutes to one.
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0: We haven't had any takers yet for the 2026 Scale Model Expo at the Summerhill Baptist Church in Stanley Street. Plastic kits, collectibles, die-cast, trade tables, food and drinks. It's got the works there. There's a family pass waiting for you in the office if you'd like to ring up and tell Elizabeth where the event is being held this weekend. All right, here's another song now. This is, why don't I have a look at his name because I keep forgetting it. Oh. Where is it? I can't find it. Jason Allen and Elvis Tonight.

0: Jason Allen and Elvis tonight.
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0: And I better say a big happy birthday to Wayne out there. I'll get into trouble if I don't from, well, him mainly. His wife wouldn't matter too much. But anyway, a big happy birthday, Wayne. You have a great day. Lovely couple, great supporters and listeners of City Park Radio. This is These are the McCoys and Hang On, Sloopy.

of the McCoys. And hang on, Sloopy. And Vanessa has won the pass to the Scale Model Club's expo. So thank you, Vanessa. You have a lovely day. One more song I'm going to squeeze in before the news.

That was Marty Robbins. Isn't it sweet? Little short song. All right, we're going to go to the news now. Peter Horan and Everlasting Love. Oh, I think that's what it's called. Let's go to the news.

0: News, sport and weather brought to you by Bank of Us, the only truly Tasmanian bank, supporting Tasmanians for over 150 years. 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
2: Hello, I'm Lewis Donaldson. A $1 million reward has been issued for information which assists police in finding missing boy Gus Lamont. The four-year-old was last seen playing near the homestead on his family's outback property near Yunta in South Australia on September 27, 2025. The case has been declared a major crime. His parents have been ruled out as suspects, but one person known to Gus is a primary suspect. Premier Peter Malinauskas says the effort to find Gus will continue.
3: That if you know something, you've got to speak. You've got to speak. You've got to let South Australian Police know what you know so that they can do justice in the name of Gus.
2: A Victorian man has been arrested by counter-terrorism police over allegations he is a member of ISIS. The 65-year-old was arrested during a raid of a home in Carlton this morning. Police allege he pledged allegiance to ISIS and acted as an online propagandist. Acting Assistant Commissioner Paula Hudson details the allegations.
4: The videos, photographs, audio files and documents contain messages relating to abhorrent content, being executions, mass murder, torture and propaganda, as well as information about avoiding detection from law enforcement, along with instructional guides on how to conduct mass casualty attacks.
2: The investigation is ongoing. US President Donald Trump has rejected a push from Australia and other countries to impose AI safeguards. Speaking at the UN General Assembly in New York, Mr. Trump compared AI to the next industrial revolution and stressed his opposition to regulating AI. Prime Minister Anthony Albanese recognised the potential of the technology, but says humans must remain in control.
5: Increasingly, there's a recognition that new technology can bring enormous benefits, and artificial intelligence can boost our economy, it can boost productivity, it can advance healthcare in ways that were unimaginable a while ago with breakthroughs. There are a range of advantages, but we need to make sure that humans are in control.
2: An advocacy group says the rising cost of having a family is eating into Australia's prosperity and future. Speaking at the National Press Club, CEO of the Parenthood, Georgie Dent, appealed to the nation's parents.
6: Struggling under these conditions does not mean you are failing. No parent can meditate their way out of a childcare desert, or meal prep their way out of housing stress, or time manage their way into a 25th hour. When millions of families face the same obstacles, it is not a personal failure. It's a policy failure with profound economic and social consequences.
2: Australia's foreign minister has condemned Russia at the United Nations, warning the nuclear test ban is under serious strain. Minister Penny Wong has criticised Russia's 2023 decision to pull back from the test ban treaty, as this year marks 30 years of the Comprehensive Nuclear Test Ban Treaty. Speaking at the UN, Ms Wong called on Russia to reverse its decision.
7: The CTBT has underpinned a global norm against nuclear testing that benefits all states, and it is in every state's interest to maintain it. Any nuclear explosion of any yield could have irrevocable consequence.
2: Remaining overseas, Lebanon's national news agency is reporting a large explosion in the country's south. Details of damage are yet to be confirmed. To sport, in AFL, the Lions have confirmed the club will appeal the tribunal country's south. Details of damage are yet to be confirmed. To sport, in AFL, the Lions have confirmed the club will appeal the tribunal's

is recommended until 10 past 2 this afternoon. Cressy is on 16, the airport's on 16, Lowhead's on 15, and right here, Launceston is on 17. Good afternoon. Welcome to Long Lunch with Cheryl. We're doing it till 2, and we are expecting Mr. Alan Harris. He's on his way, so in the meantime, it's quite easy. We'll just keep some music happening. 4 minutes past 12. I've said it again. 4 minutes past 1 here at City Park Radio. You have a lovely day. Beautiful weather out there.

0: Oh, there you go. That was Engelbert Humperdinck and A Place in the Sun.
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0: This is a guy called Nathaniel, an Australian guy. He did very well in one of the... it wasn't The Voice, it was either Australian Idol or something many years ago now, and he put out a great hit back then, Live Louder. I think he's still going very well, actually.

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0: This is Etta James. He's got the whole world in his hands.

0: Yeah, great track. Etta James, and he's got the whole world in his hands. City Park Radio. Okay, let's play this for you. 15 minutes past one. I'm waiting for our next guest. That's why I'm sort of don't know where I am at the moment.
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0: Okay, that's John Fred and his Playboys with Judy in Disguise. And my next guest, very, very busy man we have here, 18 minutes past one, Alan Harris, welcome.
1: Thank you very much, Shirley, and good afternoon to all the listeners out there.
0: What do you got for me?
1: Well, there's a lot been going on, and yes, including being up for the local government election. So just to help you understand
0: that
1: the local government elections are done by post, and people will receive their ballot papers not this week coming, but the Monday after, Monday the 5th, and they have to the 27th of October to return them.
0: Okay.
1: Here in Launceston, we have 27 candidates vying for 9 positions. We have 8 candidates, including myself, going for deputy mayor, and 8 candidates going for the mayor's position. So,
0: doing it by postal, does that make more people vote instead of going to a place?
1: Well, previously people used to vote by post and they only used to get 50% or thereabouts turn up or participation. So they've now made it mandatory with, I think, a $40 fine if you don't vote.
0: Oh.
1: And so that lifted the participation rate to about 85% rather than the previous 50%. So, yes, in the past, people who probably took more of an interest voted, but many people now vote just to avoid the fine. But
0: okay.
1: Thing to remember is you only have one vote for each position, one for mayor, one for deputy mayor, one for councillor, and your number one vote stays in that person's pile till that candidate is either elected or they're eliminated from the competition.
0: Okay.
1: Only then does your vote move to someone else.
0: Okay.
1: Many people think it's like having blocks of chocolate and you're handing candidates 1, 2, 3, 4, 5 the same vote. That isn't the case at all. You only get one vote. But enough about council elections.
0: Yes, well,
1: Let's talk about Rotary and what's going on.
0: Well, before I forget, I wish you all the best for
1: Thank you very much, and I do hope I get lots of support out there in the City Park Radio community. Anyway, so Rotary, what's been going on? At this very moment, we have Rotary Youth Driver Awareness happening out at Simmons Plains. Started on Monday, goes for 2 weeks, and the clubs are out there with the grade 10 students. So this is a long-running program that has had a proven effect on the road toll, particularly in the 18 to 25-year-old. We went from being one of the highest rates in the country to one of the lowest in the country because we had this Rotary program aimed at not teaching them to drive, but to teach them about all the other risks and to a degree to become a better passenger and to sort of say to their driver, hey, I want to get out if you're going to drive like that. And it has a lot of data that backs up that it actually does work. But other things that has been going on, my own club was right next door here in City Park just a couple of weeks ago for the women's 5K run.
0: Yes.
1: They're out on the course marshalling 4,500 participants participating for the council on that. And last Saturday and Sunday, the Scottsdale Rotary Club had the Rail Trail Run and Ride Festival. So they had great participation up there. They had the runners on the Saturday, the bikes on the Sunday, and there were rides from 7 kilometres up to 52, and I think the runners went from 2 kilometres up to 52 as well. So that's out and back from Scottsdale right to the top of what's called the Billy Cock Hill and back into Scottsdale again.
0: Wow.
1: So that's 26 kilometres each way. And a few other things that are going on. The Rotary Club of Longford have been providing some funding to the Cressy High School for their annual Beacon Foundation, something they've been supporting for a long time now. I think from memory it was about 31... No, that was for quite a number of years. The 31 years is the next one. And so they've donated $15,000 to students who are going on to a construction pathway within the job market. So the Beacon Foundation do great work to encourage kids to plan their future so that they don't just finish grade 10, 11 or 12 and then have no idea what they're trying to do. The Beacon Foundation get them to have a plan and it helps them get into trades and other things as well. Speaking of things in that area, the Rotary Club of Deloraine, as I said, had spent 31 years supporting the Tasmanian Training Awards in Hobart, and theirs had been for the Vocational Student of the Year. So well done for the Rotary Club of Deloraine for celebrating that, for supporting that program of the Training Awards for the last 31 years. And just last 2 days ago, 21st of September, was the International Day of Peace. And that's something...
0: Wouldn't that be nice?
1: Yes, well, peace is more than just the absence of conflict. It's how we treat each other and we try to create a lasting impact. And I suppose that's very much what Rotary tries to do in its service above self as one of our mottos. So, yes, International Peace Day on the 21st of September. It's a pity there are conflicts happening elsewhere in the world. But I don't think there's ever been a day when there hasn't been some conflict somewhere. So that's a little bit glum, but have a little bit of a better one for you. And that's the Rotary Club of Westbury and their Rotary Readers Book Week colouring competition had so many entries.
0: Yeah.
1: They had to get more prizes. So I was talking to them out there and they were just thrilled with the entries they got, not only from the schools where they run the Rotary Readers, that's Hagley and Westbury, but also in some of the other schools in the area out there. So well done to the Rotary Club of Westbury. Now, coming up, what's coming up? We have, as I said, Simmons Plains Rider will continue till the 2nd of November, 2nd of October, so that's till the end of next week.
0: Mm-hmm.
1: And that will be almost all the schools. I think Scottsdale's the only one who doesn't come in. I think we take the program out to Scottsdale. And coming up in October, we have Lift the Lid for Hat Day. That's an Australia Rotary Health Foundation fundraiser and awareness day for mental health illness. And my own Rotary Club generally raise $400 to $500 for that foundation, and we have a silly hats day at our regular meeting. So everyone brings along their silliest hat, so we'll see what anyone can trump some of the ones that have come up. But someone did bring back a Kamala Harris for president hat from the US when she ran against Trump and lost.
0: Won't wear that hat.
1: Yeah, so I might wear that one, you never know. Also coming up in October, we have World Polio Day, and that's on the 24th of October, and there'll be Rotarians out selling badges in the public spaces like the mall, so feel free to donate to that. And of course, polio is one of those debilitating diseases that Rotary has just about eliminated in the world now. The number of cases is very, very low. It's under 100. In fact, I think it might be just about single digits in the world.
0: Wow.
1: But it's one of those things that you don't say you've eliminated it until you have, I think, 3 or 5 years of no new cases. So that's World Polio Day on the 24th. Coming up in November, in fact, at the end of October, is the Deloraine Craft Fair, put on by the Rotary Club of Deloraine. Been going now for close on 40 years, I suspect, and the Rotary Club of Deloraine certainly do a wonderful job on that. It's on from the 31st of October to the 2nd of November, so it's not on the Monday of the long weekend this year. That will be the weekend that everyone will pack up and go home. So if you want to get out there Friday, Saturday, Sunday of the long weekend, get along to it, because there will be some limited people arriving because the spirits are not running over that weekend.
0: Yeah.
1: So that has meant that some of the usual exhibitors won't be there, but they've worked very hard to get lots of other Tasmanian ones who, of course, don't have to travel. So it is, of course, Australia's largest working craft fair. So the Rotary Club of Deloraine do a wonderful job out there, and the many venues that they have to use there out at Deloraine. And for us in the Rotary Club of Central Launceston, we have Sally's Ride coming up. We have the launch for our sponsors happening this Friday night down at the BYD Motors showroom, and just a little snippet for the listeners out there. We will be announcing at that who our special guest dinner speaker is, and it will be none other than Mike Tomalaris, who's the voice of cycling on SBS for about 20 something years that he was working on SBS. And if you ever watched the Tour de France, you would have heard his voice. And Mike has agreed to come down and not only participate in the dinner on the Saturday night, the 21st of November, but he's going to ride in the 100 kilometres as well.
0: Oh,
1: so
0: wow.
1: He still keeps himself very fit.
0: Yeah.
1: So Mike Tomalaris at Sally's Ride. You heard it here first on the 21st of November and the 22nd of November. I'll probably get in trouble with the Sally's Ride Committee for saying about that in advance of when they wanted to release it, but why not give your listeners out there a little bit of something new and extra? Also coming up, as I said, will be lots of, what would you call it? Conferences is probably the best word to describe it. We have a South Pacific conference happening in Melbourne, 27th of October to the 1st of November. So that's for Rotarians to attend from anywhere in Australia and the South Pacific. So the Pacific Islands and New Zealand all come together into Melbourne.
0: Oh, you have a nice mix of culture there. That'd be great.
1: It will be a very interesting conference.
0: Yeah.
1: So that will happen just after the election's announced, actually, 27th to the 1st at Melbourne. So any Rotarians listening, perhaps have a look for that. But if you want to go to the World International Convention for Rotary, that's happening in Barcelona in Spain in 2027. That's from the 26th of June to the 30th of June. And having seen some pictures just the other day of Barcelona, I can tell you I think I've added it to my bucket list, along with Portugal. A friend of ours has been through there recently, and certainly it does look like a wonderful place to visit. But coming up next year will be the Rotary Club of Smithton's Devil Country Muster. So that runs from the 8th of February to the 14th. So nearly a week down there at Smithton that they have their big country music muster. So if you're into that style of music, get on, put it in your diary, Google it up to see who's coming down there at Smithton. And finally, for those people who like to plan well, and if there's any school teachers or otherwise listening, the Rotary Club of Launceston will be having their Soggy Bottom Cardboard Boat Regatta.
0: That comes around so quickly.
1: It comes around again. It will be down at the First Basin again, 21st of February, down in the pools there. It's been a great exercise for those schools who have used it in the first part of the year to get the kids to work as a team and build a cardboard boat and then have some fun trying to paddle it down the pool.
0: Trying to keep it
1: afloat. Not all of them work, but nevertheless, it is a great exercise.
0: It
1: and, of course, it's a bit of STEM, bit of maths, bit of engineering to realise what it is to make it stable enough and also float enough to hold the weight of a couple of, at least a couple of participants. The more participants you add, the more power you have, but you need a stronger boat to keep it out of the water.
0: We need a bigger boat.
1: They certainly do. So, look, that's all that I've got for Rotary. So I know it's been very quick. But
0: I know, and I do thank you. I've rushed you through today and I do appreciate it very much.
1: Oh, look, that's fine. I've just been busy, a bit late coming in today. I was up at the Clifford Craig Giving Day up there at Clifford Craig where they're having an outbound telethon trying to fundraise some money. And they've done very well out of that. When I went into it, they'd raised $19,000. They'd raised over 40 by the time I left a couple of hours later. So they're aiming to raise, I think, $80,000 to $100,000. And last year's give-a-thon was creating a room for mothers who might have had a stillbirth.
0: Okay.
1: And it certainly shows how things have changed. Mm. My mother had a stillbirth back in the 1950s and fundamentally was told, well, dear, that's gone. Just get back on the horse and have another one.
0: Yeah.
1: Nowadays, they are much more sympathetic to the mother and the needs. And it was something that wasn't part of the LGH but has now been brought about by the Clifford Craig Giving Day from last year. So that's the sort of difference that it can make.
0: Absolutely.
1: So it really does. So great to see things like that going on in our community. And, of course, it's such a lovely day outside.
0: It is. Where are you going now?
1: Well, I've got to go next door because we have a citizenship ceremony next door. Wearing my councillor hat. Yes. So back in the Albert Hall, which just looks magnificent when we use it for the citizenship ceremonies. And, so we're in there for a couple of years. Normally somewhere around 100, 120 new Australians will be welcoming in. So it takes a little bit of time. It's good there to give the mayor a hand to help things through. But really looking forward to that. And hopefully people, I might see you out on the campaign trail, but
0: you never know. All the best for that,
1: Thank you very much.
0: All the best. Okay, thank you so much, Alan. Do appreciate it. Okay, 29 minutes to 2.

0: That's Sean Cassidy. It's one of those days. And that's Rock and Roll here at City Park Radio, coming up to 25 minutes to 2.
1: Saying goodbye to a loved one is without doubt the hardest challenge we'll face in our lives. 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
0: My guest now is, we're rushing through them today, Brad George has turned up from Fitstop, and is that right, Fitstop? And he's going to talk about, they've got a great fundraiser this weekend, and Brad's come along to talk about it. Well, you've never been here before, have you?
2: I haven't been here. Thank you so much for hosting me.
0: Oh, absolute pleasure. And our mate Matt couldn't be here, so you're holding the fort.
2: I'm holding the fort down for us, yes. And thank you for the great introduction. So, as you mentioned, my name's Brad, I'm one of the owners at Fitstop Kings Meadows, and not this weekend, but in a couple of weekends' time, we're holding a fundraiser in our gym to raise some vital funds.
0: What dates?
2: 17th and 18th of October. We're running a 24-hour fundraising event in our gym to raise vital funds for the children's ward at the Launceston General Hospital.
0: Good on you. So what does that entail? What are you going to be doing?
2: So we're going to have
0: Press-ups for 24 hours.
2: Not quite push-ups. No, some of our cardio machines we'll have running for 24 hours, so people will be able to book in teams for the 24-hour event and lock away an hour block and just go to town, putting as many kilometres on the machines as they can for their hour block.
0: Right, and how do they get them? They get friends and people to sponsor them for so long on the machines?
2: They do. So we've got a fundraising page that we launched on the weekend where people can register themselves as individuals or register their teams, and they collectively raise funds that will all contribute to some new resources at the children's ward at the hospital.
0: Okay, so have you got an amount that you'd like to raise, or you just want to hope for a lot of money?
2: We're very ambitious. Obviously, we don't want to put a cap on it. We want to raise as much money as we possibly can, but our goal is to raise $30,000 for them, which is really ambitious, we know, but we've got an amazing community that back us in, week in, week out, in our members. So we don't doubt that we'll be able to get ourselves there.
0: Right. So how many of you doing it?
2: So
0: people can register and come along and do it?
2: Of course. We don't want to limit how many people can do it. We've got 9 machines that can be booked out for the hour blocks, so we can host well over 200 people across the 24-hour event. We've got some amazing businesses that are already starting to jump on board with us as well to help us collectively raise the funds. So if there's anyone out there that's listening that is a business owner, large or small, that is looking to or wants to contribute some funds towards, you know, an amazing cause, then they can reach out to us at any time.
0: Right. So what if the public don't want to do the... like me, who couldn't doesn't want to do anything energetic but wanted to make a donation, how do they go about that?
2: So they can set themselves up. Oh, we've got a fundraising page,
0: right?
2: That is live at the moment. It's called K's for Kids at raisely.com. We've published it all over our social media. So if anyone can find us on social media, they'll be able to find their way to the page able to donate.
0: Oh, okay. And are you fundraising for something particular for the children's ward or just overall helping out the kids' ward?
2: So the meetings that we've had with the team at the children's ward, they've mentioned that they'd like some of these funds to contribute to updating their cot facilities. Some of the cots that they've got on the ward have been on the ward for 20 plus years.
0: Oh, wow.
2: Yeah. I know. So they're looking to upgrade their cots. So hopefully we can contribute to, if not one, maybe 2 new cots for the ward, along with some educational resources for their education program that they run on the ward.
0: For the bigger kids?
2: Yes.
0: Yeah. All right, Brad, just go through it. Where is Fitstop?
2: So Fitstop Kings Meadows, it's 139 to 143 Hobart Road, which is in the same complex as the Live Eat complex in Meadows. We sit above, in the back corner there, we sit above the other shops there.
0: Oh, okay.
2: Yeah.
0: So they can drive in and park right out the front.
2: You can't miss us. Yeah.
0: No. Especially near a cafe.
2: Yes.
0: Okay. So what time does it start?
2: We kick off at 8 a.m. on the 17th of October. And we wrap things up at 8 a.m. the following morning. So, like I said, it's a 24-hour event, and those machines will be going over the course of the full 24 hours.
0: Right, all night.
2: Yeah.
0: Who's supplying the food and eats? And
2: hopefully Live Eat will. If they're listening, we might hit them up for some food to cater for us.
0: Oh, wow. Oh, well, yeah, they'll need sustenance, won't they, to keep going, drinks and...
2: They do. We've got some local businesses, like I said, that are jumping on board with us and that are setting up stalls within the facility over the course of the 24 hours. So I'm sure there'll be some businesses there that'll help hydrate and fuel the athletes that turn up on the day.
0: What if someone just wants to come and have a sticky beak?
2: Of course, no. The doors will be open, like I said, for the 24 hours. So if people want to come in and poke their nose in and see what's going on and help us raise some money for an amazing cause, then
0: yeah,
2: absolutely.
0: And so is this something you do regularly, raise money for different communities and organisations?
2: We try to, yeah. We run 12-week blocks with our programming, and at the end of those we have a game day is what we call it, which is a competitive event amongst our members, and we raise funds on those days as well. Usually a lot of the funds we raise contribute towards mental health, but the children's ward is something that's near and dear to my heart. My youngest son has a chronic... ultra-rare bleeding disorder, and we rely heavily on the ward at the Launceston General Hospital, so it was something that we wanted to do to be able to give back to those that have given so much
0: to us. It hits home when it's personal, yeah, doesn't it?
2: Exactly right.
0: Yeah, that is fantastic. All right, give me the details, 17th and 18th of October at Fitstop.
2: Fitstop Kings Meadows, which is just along
0: Hobart
2: Road.
0: Come on, I told you that, I'm old.
2: Well, hopefully we see you in there over the course of the event. We'll get you on one of the rubbers.
0: Yeah,
2: I've
0: got news for you. Look, I do appreciate you coming in. I'm sorry for the wait, but it's been one of those days.
2: No problems at all. Thank you so much for hosting us.
0: Oh, pleasure. Anytime you've got anything happening out there that we can help you with, you just... Oh, well, Matt's got my number. He'll give me a bell and we can help you out.
2: And just for anyone who wants to track it down, we're on Instagram and Facebook, Fitstop Kings Meadows. It'll only take a couple of clicks to find us. Links to the fundraising page are all over our social media. So anyone who wants to make a donation, we appreciate it, big or small, you can find us there.
0: Okay. We do appreciate you coming in, and I hope you have a very, very successful week.
2: Thank you very
0: 24
2: much.
0: Hours.
2: Yes, no, I appreciate that. Thank
0: and
2: you.
0: And you'd be fit. You'd be working out all the time, I suppose.
2: I try and get in there as much as I can. Yeah,
0: you won't, but you try and get in as much as you can.
2: I've got three kids to keep up with, so I need to.
0: Yeah, well, there, that'll keep you fit.
2: Yes.
0: All right. Thanks very much,
2: no
0: Brad.
2: Worries at all.
0: Really
2: Thank
0: appreciate
2: you.
0: It. 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

That was a gentleman. It just simply goes by the name of Simon. So what more can I tell you? Wooden Heart here at City Park Radio. All right, let's have one more. I think I can squeeze in one more before we go. Here's Loretta.

You're bringing a few old army buddies home. You're calling from a bar. Get away from there. No, not you, honey. I was talking to the baby. Wait a minute, honey. 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
1: Oh, Loretta Lynn, one's on the way. Well, that's me out of here. Now, I must thank Peter Bowles, who came in with his sport today, and Alan Harris, appreciated him rushing in, very busy man at the moment with Rotary, and Brad George with his fundraiser for the children's ward up there at the hospital. So it's been a very busy afternoon. It's been great, and it's great to be able to help people out with fundraisers. Just love it. All right, well, I'm going to leave you with in the capable hands of Sheila Hoban for afternoons tonight, and don't forget John's in tonight with Australian country music. You have a great day, and happy birthday, Wayne, and I'll talk to you soon, mate, and you have a lovely day. Look after him, Jude. Bye for now.

0: News, sport and weather brought to you by Bank of Us, the only truly Tasmanian bank, supporting Tasmanians for over 150 years. 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
2: Hello, I'm Lewis Donaldson. Members of the public are being asked to come forward as a $1 million reward is issued for information which assists police in finding missing boy Gus Lamont. This weekend marks 1 year since the four-year-old was last seen on his family's outback property near Yunta in South Australia. The case has been declared a major crime. His parents have been ruled out as suspects, but one person known to Gus is a primary suspect. Detective Superintendent Darren Filkey says he's hopeful someone will provide the answers the boy's family are seeking.
3: There is a reward now available for up to $1 million to be paid to anyone with information that leads to the conviction of persons or persons responsible for the disappearance of Gus and or the location of his remains.
2: A parent advocacy group says Australia can't afford for raising a family to be unaffordable. CEO of the Parenthood, Georgie Dent, says families are paying the price in money, careers, stress and the children they choose not to have. Speaking at the National Press Club, she says the warning lights are being overlooked.
4: The most recent Australian Early Development Census found that almost one in four children arrive at school developmentally vulnerable in at least one domain. It used to be one in five. We have a record low birth rate. We have rising family costs. We have rising parental distress. We have rising isolation. And we have more children arriving at school behind. They are all warning lights on the same dashboard.
2: The Federal Health Minister says time is running out for Queensland to sign on to the Thriving Kids program. The program will begin next week, set up as an alternative to the NDIS for some children under eight with developmental delay or autism. Speaking to the ABC, Health Minister Mark Butler says Queensland families need the support.
5: All other states and territories, they're just getting on with the business of developing their programs. So I'm frustrated at Queensland. It's a big state with a dispersed community. It is going to need a strong Thriving Kids program, and we're losing time, frankly, for Queensland parents and children.
2: The head of the Royal Commission into allegations of corruption in Victoria's Big Build has warned all those who have done wrong will be called out. Commissioner Chris Caracas has issued the warning during the first public hearing today.
6: To pursue every person who is reasonably suspected of being complicit in the abuse of entrusted power for private gain, and to expose and to refer for prosecution whoever is implicated by the evidence the Commission receives.
2: The Royal Commission is investigating allegations of corruption, criminal conduct and serious misconduct by the CFMEU, construction companies, labour hire firms, subcontractors and others on the Big Build. Two blocks of public hearings will be held before the end of the year, with the first to conclude by the state election in late November. Formal testing is underway on a penguin found on Tasmania's Bruny Island, suspected of contracting bird flu. More than 3,500 reports have been made to state authorities since July, with 43 positive bird flu events recorded. Australia has more than 600 confirmed events of H5 bird flu in wildlife. And Socceroo Mohamed Toure will undergo surgery on a shoulder injury and is in doubt for the Asian Cup. The 22-year-old was withdrawn from the Australian squad yesterday. The Socceroos are set to face Brazil in a friendly on Friday. Norwich City coach Philippe Clément has told a football website Toure will be out for months. The Asian Cup will get underway in January.
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7: Now for an update on the weather, a maximum of 18 expected and sunny, with winds northwesterly 15 to 20 kilometres an hour, tending northerly in the late afternoon, then becoming light in the evening. Sunny, with winds northwesterly 15 to 20 kilometres an hour, tending northerly in the late afternoon, then becoming light in the evening.

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1: Good afternoon and welcome to Afternoons with Sheila. I'll be taking you through until 4 o'clock. I hope you'll be able to stay with me, and more importantly, as I always say, I hope you'll enjoy the music. And a very big thank you to Shirley for her music in the Long Lunch programme, and also for the interviews that she did. She was a busy lady this afternoon. Anyway, let's get the programme underway. And we're starting off with the Wolf Brothers, and She's My Rock, She's My Roll.

I Honestly Love You, written by Peter Allen for Olivia Newton-John, who in fact would have been celebrating her birthday on Saturday. I think she would have been 78 or 79 on Saturday. But this time it was a lovely version by Kate Sobrano with Jack Earle on the piano. And I Honestly Love You. And starting the program off, we had the Wolf Brothers with She's My Rock, She's My Roll. Just coming up to 13 minutes past 2 on City Park Radio 103.7 and 96.5 FM. And you're listening to Afternoons with Sheila. Coming up now, we've got Extreme with More Than Words.

0: Extreme. And more than words. Nuno Duarte Gil Mendes Betancourt is the Portuguese-American guitarist on the, with the group. He became known as the lead guitarist of the group. And has he's actually recorded a solo album and has founded rock bands, including Mourning Widows, that's M-O-U-R-N-I-N-G, Drama Goods and Satellite Party. The track, More Than Words, that was an acoustic ballad. More Than Words entered the Hot 100 on March the 23rd, 1991, at number 81. And then it later became a huge smash hit, number one on the Billboard Hot 100 in the United States. That's a little bit about More Than Words. Time is now just coming up to 20 minutes past two.
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A little bit of jazz there with Mel Torme and Get Out of Town. And don't forget, we have Jazz Spectrum each Sunday morning from 9 o'clock until 11 o'clock. And I'll be the host for this Sunday coming. So join me if you can. From our community diary, West Launceston Primary School will be celebrating its 90th birthday on Tuesday, the 29th of September. 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School tours will be available for past students, families and staff members. Events start from 1:30 p.m. at the West Launceston Primary School in Basin Road. Call Jody by the 24th to RSVP on 6331 4160, and that is of course tomorrow on 6331 4160. Coming up now, we've got Electric Light Orchestra and Mr. Blue Sky.

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Before that we had Amy Winehouse with Back to Black. Sad about Amy, but never mind. Coming up now we've got Free, All Right Now.

0: Marcia Hines and Get Here. And before Marcia, we had Free with All Right Now.
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Sticks and Babe. Two members of the group would have had birth. Well, one of them is still with us, I think. They're twins, Chuck and John Pinoza. Pinoza, perhaps, on the 20th, would have been 78. I think it's Chuck that's actually passed now. But Sticks and Babe. Well, taking us up to the news, we've got Elton John with Leonard Cohen. And Leonard would have had celebrated his birthday on 21st, and it's Born to Love.

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2: Good afternoon, I'm Shannon Kirkwood. The parents of missing boy Gus Lamont have made a public plea for information 1 year since his disappearance. He was 4 years old when he was last seen on his family's property near Yunta, South Australia, on September 27, 2025. Police have today issued $1 million reward for information which leads to a conviction. The case has been declared a major crime. His parents have been ruled out as suspects. Jessica Murray and Joshua Lamont say they want their son returned home.
3: And we are desperate for answers. We believe that someone knows something. Someone knows what happened to Gus and may even know where he is.
4: Even if you are feeling scared or unsure, if you know anything at all, we are imploring you to help us. Even the smallest detail could be helpful.
2: A new report has put forward a fresh approach to address workplace sexual harassment. The Diversity Council of Australia's The Power of Inclusion, Preventing Workplace Sexual Harassment report has drawn on data from 3,000 workers across the nation. It's found inclusion can prevent harm, while workers who experienced discrimination in the workplace were six times more likely to experience sexual harassment. Head of Research, Dr. Rose Delmada Remedios, says workplaces should be embedding inclusion as an official prevention strategy.
5: This really tells us that tackling exclusion and equity is a critical part of preventing workplace harm.
2: United States President Donald Trump has told the United Nations General Assembly he faces a big decision on whether to strike Iran again or pursue a peace deal. According to state media, the Iranians put forward conditions for reopening the Strait of Hormuz, which included the immediate lifting of the US's naval blockade. Speaking ahead of confirmation of the meeting, US President Donald Trump said the US may annihilate Iran.
6: I have a big decision to make. Will a deal be made with Iran that lets them rebuild and create a far greater country than it ever was before? Maybe one of the greatest in the Middle East or even the world? Or do I annihilate the Islamic Republic?
2: Murujuga traditional custodian Raylene Cooper will be speaking about her UN human rights complaint against the Australian government today. Ms. Cooper is addressing the UN Human Rights Council this evening, Australian time. She will be outlining the ongoing industrial damage to Murujuga's UNESCO World Heritage listed rock art. The complaint about the Australian government's conduct will be lodged with the UN in coming weeks. Showers and storms continue along the east coast and through Western Australia. Fine weather can be expected for Tasmania, Victoria and South Australia. The Bureau of Meteorology's David Crock has more on tomorrow's forecast.
7: You can see this high pressure system we've been tracking in recent days. That's out over the Tasman Sea now. So still pumping in that moisture in the easterly winds along the east coast. So showers and some storms continue through parts of New South Wales and Queensland tomorrow. Wet weather as well continues for parts of eastern Western Australia, where this trough system is really slow moving. So a multi-day shower and storm outbreak through the eastern half of southern Western Australia.
2: And according to Lonely Planet, Australia's Red Centre and the Tweed region in northern New South Wales have made the annual list of the world's top travel destinations and experiences for the coming year. Turning to sport now, Brisbane Lions player Lachie Neal will face the AFL Appeal Board tomorrow in an attempt to be free to play Fremantle in Saturday's AFL Grand Final. Neal's one-match ban for striking was upheld at the tribunal last night. The Lions have today announced they'll be appealing that suspension.
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8: Now for an update on the weather once again. A maximum of 18 expected and sunny with winds northwesterly 15 to 20 kilometres an hour. Tending northerly in the late afternoon, then becoming light in the evening. Crest is now 16.1, Launceston 17.1, the airport 16.3 and Lowhead is 14.5 degrees. That doesn't look as though we're going to make that 18, but we're very close to it and it is a lovely afternoon. So I hope you're enjoying it, and more importantly, I hope you're listening anyway, that you are enjoying the music. You are listening to Afternoons with Sheila. I'll be taking you through until 4 o'clock, when after the 4 o'clock news we have Earth Matters, followed by Space Nuts.

Jessica, My Boy, Wake Me Up. And before that, we had Kingsley Looker with I Dreamed a Dream. Time is now 13 and a half minutes past three on City Park Radio 103.7 and 96.5 FM. From our community diary once again, Launceston Symphony Orchestra Intermezzo Strings and Sing Cognito will join local composers for an afternoon of orchestral and choral music this Saturday, the 26th of September. New Horizons will launch seven brand new works by composers Cage, Busting the Bars, a community of creative musicians in Launceston. The group includes people who create music for others to play, plus singers, songwriters, electronic sounds collectors and designers, improvisers and performers. Working with the orchestras has given them invaluable insights into how the instruments and ensembles work. There will also be pieces by Beloit, Bizet, Carl Vine and Vaughan Williams. Special guest is Tasmanian's very own international soprano, Jane Edwards, OAM. The event starts at 2:30 p.m. at St. John's Church in Launceston. Just coming up to 3:15 on City Park Radio, 103.7 and 96.5 FM. And you're listening to Afternoons with Sheila. John Dankworth, Stardust.

0: Billy Preston with Sarita, and With You I'm Born Again. And before that we had John Dankworth and Stardust at 22 and a half minutes past three on City Park Radio 103.7 and 96.5 FM.
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Human League, Don't You Want Me. And before that were James and Bobby Purify with I'm Your Puppet. Time is now 3:30 on City Park Radio. Coming up now, we've got Olivia Newton-John. And she's singing with Darren Hayes, Lift Me Up.

Olivia Newton-John with Darren Hayes and Lift Me Up. From our community to excuse me, perhaps I need a drink. Community Diary, from our community diary, once again, Westbury RSL presents Sandra Pern in performance on Sunday the 27th of September. So go along for an afternoon of music and fun from 1pm until 5pm at the Westbury RSL. There'll be a P for P fundraiser raffle in support of men's health. Platters and snacks will be available. And for bookings, call 6393 1313. That number again, 6393 1313. Time is 25 minutes to 4. And coming up, we've got Tony Bennett with Faith Hill and The Way You Look Tonight.

0: Tony Bennett with Faith Hill, Just the Way You Look Tonight. Faith Hill, Audrey Faith McGraw, Nee Perry. But of course we all know her professionally as Faith Hill, American singer and actress, and she is one of the most successful country music artists of all time, having sold almost 50 million albums worldwide. She has won 5 Grammy Awards, 15 Academy of Country Music Awards, 6 American Music Awards, and several other awards. Her Soul to Soul 2 tour in 2006 with Tim McGraw became the highest grossing country tour of all time. And in 2001, she was named one of the 30 most powerful women in America. Well, there you are. A little bit about Faith Hill. Now we've got Jerry Rafferty, Baker Street. Oh, I might just do this before I play Baker Street. We need this.
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0: Jerry Rafferty and Baker Street. 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

Russ Conway and Bells of Time. Do you remember Russ Conway? He was, I think, England's answer to Liberace at the time. Perhaps not as flamboyant, perhaps, but he was well received, shall we say. Paulini coming up now, and Waterfalls.

Casey Melua with Closest Thing to Crazy. And before that, we had Paulina with Waterfalls. That's the programme. I hope you've enjoyed it. Taking us out, we've got the Beach Boys with Surf and Safari. Bye-bye for now. Take care. Keep well.

0: News, sport and weather brought to you by Bank of Us, the only truly Tasmanian bank, supporting Tasmanians for over 150 years. 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
2: Hello, I'm Lewis Donaldson. Counter-terrorism police say further arrests may be made after a Victorian man was charged with being a member of a terrorist organisation. The 65-year-old was arrested during a raid of a home in Carlton this morning. He's accused of sharing thousands of extremist media files and ISIS propaganda. Police allege he pledged allegiance to ISIS and acted as an online propagandist. Acting Assistant Commissioner Paula Hudson says the investigation is ongoing.
3: There's a large online group with other associates, obviously. We're working with our international partners in relation to other members in that group. We certainly won't be ruling out further arrests in relation to that.
2: Shadow Treasurer Tim Wilson says power-sharing talks are a figment of Barnaby Joyce's imagination. Speaking to News 24, One Nation's Barnaby Joyce says discussions between the Coalition and One Nation to form government are happening.
4: Of course we're having conversations, and everybody knows quite obviously that there's no prospect in current polling that the Coalition can form government, nor can One Nation. And obviously, it's not about becoming a coalition. We do not want to be in a coalition with Tim, to be quite frank.
2: Also speaking to News 24, Shadow Treasurer Tim Wilson says that is not the case.
5: I think they're a figment of Barnaby's imagination. This is a man who has previously gone to his electorate and said that he's going to be a national MP throughout the life of this term. He broke that promise to his electorate. He said he'd support his leader. He broke that promise.
2: A parent advocacy group says government policy has failed Australian parents as the country's birth rate sits at record lows. CEO of the Parenthood, Georgie Dent, says families are paying the price and are choosing not to have children. Speaking at the National Press Club, Ms. Dent outlined the basics needed to support parents.
6: Paid leave and accessible, affordable, high-quality early education and care and family-friendly workplaces are not generous extras a wealthy country bestows on parents. They are the baseline infrastructure required to make work and care sustainable. The baseline.
2: A new report card is highlighting how failures in aged care are contributing to the crisis in public hospitals. Scarlett Coppler has the details.
7: The Australian Medical Association's inaugural aged care report card has found hospital patient days used by people eligible and waiting for residential aged care increased by almost 80,000 over 3 years to 460,000 in 2023 to 2024. It has also identified increasing delays in aged care assessments and long waits for home and residential aged care. AMA President Danielle McMullen says the logjam in public hospitals can't be cleared unless the aged care system is fixed. Dr. McMullen says it's hoped this report card will help ensure governments are held accountable in delivering safe, appropriate and dignified care for older Australians.
2: Prime Minister Anthony Albanese has met with Japanese Prime Minister Sunao Takaichi for the first time since making controversial comments on a podcast. Appearing on the Bush Deep podcast with comedian Nikki Osborne in July, the Prime Minister mentioned two crown melons gifted to him by his Japanese counterpart. The two leaders came face-to-face briefly on the sidelines of the United Nations General Assembly in New York today as the Forum of World Leaders kicked off. To sport, sprinter Rowan Browning has announced his retirement from athletics. The 28-year-old won gold at the Commonwealth Games this year as part of Australia's 4x100-metre relay team.
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8: Wallawani. 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
9: What does leadership look like when it begins with responsibility rather than authority? How do First Nations women continue to care for country, strengthen language, advocate for water, preserve culture in the face of increasing climate change impacts, and create spaces where communities can heal, lead, and thrive? Today we tune in to another Women's Climate Conversation, First Nations Women's Voices in Leadership, Responsibility and Caring for Country, Part 1. Here's host Celesta Ackerley.
10: So it's a real privilege to be here and to be able to hold space for this conversation tonight. And I hope everyone leaves with a deeper appreciation for the strength, wisdom and leadership that First Nations women continue to demonstrate every single day. So I'd like to hand it over to Janet Salisbury. So she's the founder of the Women's Climate Congress. Janet, go for your life.
11: Thank you very much, Celeste. It's great to see you here for this, what we think is a very important and heartfelt conversation about strong women living country and about First Nations women's voices in leadership, responsibility and caring for country. I'm Janet Country and about First Nations women's voices in leadership, responsibility and caring for country. I'm Janet Salisbury and I'm the

together in grief and frustration with the political climate wars, and in the certain knowledge of a need to rebalance power to amplify women's voices, building on the courage of our spiritual great-great-grandmothers who bravely advocated for bold systemic change to end wars and prioritise the nurture of life and care for the planet over the rush for power and wealth. So we resolved to bring a uniquely women's voice and perspective to action on climate change, to shake up the status quo a bit and ensure that women in all diversity are not only represented in equal numbers in decision-making, but also in influence and access to the policy agenda. Now, here in Canberra, I live very close to a place called Kurrajong Hill, which is, we are told, a sacred place for First Nations people, particularly women. It was renamed Capitol Hill by the white settlers and is now the site of Parliament House. In the Women's Climate Congress, we like to think that the ancestral voices of First Nations women and people are still sounding in the earth underneath the two chambers to remind the politicians of their responsibilities, and that we, as women residents of this land, can in some small way help sing up the songs of harmony for mothers and earth. In this vein, I just want to allow a moment of quiet meditation as we leave behind our busy routines and join women from around the country and indeed around the world in this conversation. So I'm just going to say a few words from a poem that a friend of mine, Johanna McBride, wrote. She wrote it as a song, but I'm just going to say the words as a poem. And one of the verses was also written by another woman called Jill. So this poem goes, "Dear Earth, planet Earth, will you be our home? We need to protect you, reconnect with you. Deep in our bones, you are our home. Fragile lives, precious lives, all within the web. We need to protect you, reconnect with you. Deep in our souls, we are one whole." From the start of the Women's Climate Congress, we've reached out, sometimes falteringly, as non-Indigenous women, to First Nations women, and we've been very honoured to learn from them. This year, we were able to access a little seed grant money to explore the notion of creating a First Nations and non-Indigenous women's sisterhood network, co-designed with mutual love and respect to create common ground and friendship, and to support the vital leadership of First Nations women on environmental protection. Our project brought Celeste and I together with some remarkable women, including two of tonight's guest speakers. And it's also taught us some truths about the resources, time, and frameworks that are needed to do this work. And it is hard work, and we're all in it together. So we're taking this time tonight to be together and to listen deeply to three First Nations women who are working every day to sustain their culture and their country against great odds. You can read more on our website. So the first of the women that I want to introduce you is Polly, Auntie Polly Cutmore, also known as Maria Cutmore, who is a Gamilaroi Wirri Anawan woman and a traditional owner from Moree in northern New South Wales. Her country includes the Mihai River, which flows through the Moree and joins the Gidea River and wetland system to the south. Polly started a native title application in 2016 and has challenged gas developer Santos in court and is a passionate advocate for First Nations leadership in water management and cultural governance. She recently led a landmark Growing Up on the Mihai gathering in the Moree, bringing together Aboriginal women from across the northern Murray-Darling Basin to share stories, strengthen connections and develop the Moree Statement, a collective call to government for stronger recognition of First Nations authority, country and water rights. The next person I'm going to introduce you to is Sandra Wussup. Hello, Sandra. Sandra is an Ankamuthi traditional owner, language keeper and community leader from northern Queensland. Through her roles as chair of the Ankamuthi Tribal Aboriginal Corporation, a director of the Eli Bauxite Mine Beneficiary Trust and the Apudthama Land Trust,
She contributes to many important decisions relating to country, community,

0: governance, economic opportunities, and protection of cultural and community interests. Sandra is a language keeper as well in her community, working to maintain and revive and strengthen a sleeping language. She's passionate about strengthening the voices of Aboriginal women and supporting women-led projects. Her women-led yarning circles on country create spaces where women can reconnect with culture, strengthen relationships, share knowledge, and support one another. And thirdly, I'd like to introduce Barbara Ibue, who is a Sabai Kodal woman from Zenath Keth. Drawing on the cultural authority granted by elders and her frontline experience, Barbara began leading community-driven climate resilience work in Zenath Keth in mid-2025 with the founding of the not-for-profit organisation Climate Collective Zenath Keth, a civil society response to climate adaptation in her region. Barbara's work blends policy, culture and storytelling, and she also continues to elevate First Nations climate leadership and women's climate leadership on a national and global scale outside of her islands, including at the UN FCCC climate conferences, the COPs, the International Climate Conferences. I've been incredibly privileged to meet Barbara, as her organisation and the WCC are both founding members of a collective of women's organisation called the Feminist Climate Collective, collaborating to promote gender equal climate justice. Through this, Barbara has also been collaborating with 1 million women on their She Powers campaign for a just transition to electrify households. And she collaborates with other organisations, so she's a very busy woman. And just to, okay, so now I'm just going to introduce quickly Celeste as well. You already met Celeste briefly. I'm diverging from my notes slightly here, so I've just got to do something. Celeste is a proud Trawl Woolway woman from Lut Truita in Tasmania, and she's worked alongside Aboriginal owners and organisations and communities across Australia to support culturally informed approaches to conservation policy and leadership. She's also a very busy woman undertaking a postgraduate study in policy and governance, particularly how First Nations knowledge, governance and systems and community leadership can better inform public policy and environmental decision making. She loves facilitating women's leadership initiatives, and I can vouch for that because I've seen her in action, not just with our group, but with other groups, and collaborative yarning spaces, bringing together her experience with deep commitment to creating respectful conversations that centre First Nations voices. So I'm going to hand over with that to Celeste.
1: Thank you. I'm going to ask this question to all three of you women. It's just a yarn. So when you hear the word strong women that are living country, so living country, what do they mean to you? I'd like to start with Polly.
2: What that means to me is my mother, my grandmother, and all the women that come before me, and my sisters and aunties that are standing with me, that are here today with me. That's what it means to me, and that we are standing here today because of their survival from yesterday. And it was because of their resilience, their strength, and that's what it means to me on country, knowing who I am and where I'm from.
1: Thank you. Sandra, I'd love to hear from you. Like, what does, you know, the word strong women living in country mean to you? What does that mean?
3: Well, for me, that strong woman means when you stand up and you're not afraid to stay quiet, you speak up when you see something's not right, and living country, because you're always out there, your pulse, you know, you're always in touch with your country. It never stops. It's who you are, your identity, and yeah, being the front, because we've got lots of women in the community, but you know, it's go back to you, how you feel, your passion, you know, what do you think about it? You can't be a woman and just stay home or do nothing. It's belong to us and it's out there. We have to stand out there and do this for our country, for our people. Yeah.
1: Thank you, Sandra. I always love that energy with you. I love it. So thank you so much for sharing. Barb, I'd love to hear your perspective on this as well. When you hear, you know, strong women living in country, what does that mean to you?
4: Oh, yeah. Good night, everyone. So lovely to be here. Thanks, Janet and Celeste. Strong women, I think, pretty much the same as what Aunty Polly said and what Sandra say. I hear strong women and I think about my grandmothers because they just are always people that they're foundational to everything I do now. And given, you know, my time entering the space to do work of women, we're trying to help in our way to make the place better for everybody. It's that maternal instinct and it's that nurturing responsibility that we all have. So strength is looking after family, looking after people. And, you know, with our beliefs and our values and our principles from First Nations upbringing, that means country as well. We have a huge role to play as mothers and wives and nieces and sisters. In a nutshell, that's what strong women look like. It's just something that's just always existed. You inherited and you also take on the responsibility without really being told to take it on. It's just something that we do. Thanks.
1: Yeah, that's great. Thank you, Barb. No, you're right. It just happens, right? You're just there and this is your world now. So thank you so much for those reflections. They're really important to open up in this space. We're going to be leading into the conversations, these yarns now with these women. Yeah, so Jana, I'd like to pass on to you now to take on the first conversation with beautiful Polly.
0: Yeah, speaking for water, speaking for country, Polly, that's a great theme of your life and your work, it seems. And just a little quote, Australia is running out of water. Nature has taken over the timetable. These are words that were written in a report of the Wentworth Group of Concerned Scientists in 2005. Your work, Polly, is deeply grounded in your lived experience, cultural responsibility and water justice. And for you, I'm thinking nature hasn't taken over the timetable. It's always been the timetable. You have spoken about growing up on the Mihai River, about water as living, and about Aboriginal women's right to speak for water and country. Could you begin by taking us to the Mihai River? What was it like growing up there, and what did it teach you about country responsibility and who you are?
2: Yeah, thank you, Janet, and Yama to everyone. I'm coming to you from Dubbo, Wiradjuri country tonight. I'm visiting my family. I'm with my family, so yeah, just like to let you know that. Growing up on the Mihai, well, I grew up on the mission in Moree, and that was, the Mihai River was, you know, right next to it, right next to the mission. So, you know, it was a part of who we were. We fished. That was everything to us. We had to cross that to go to the cemetery. You know, it was where we swam, where we laid in the cool when it was hot. It was our identity of who I was. You know, I knew about the Mihai River before I knew that there was a township. You know, I knew the river, what the river was and how important it was to who we were and who I was, because, you know, that's who I am. I identify of the place where I grew up, and I was born next to the Mihai River in the Colonial Hospital in Moree. The Aboriginal Hospital, we had our own separate hospital there. So, you know, I've always been separated, but I've always been connected to the Mihai River. And so, you know, that's who we are. And right up until my age now, 64, I'm like, people identify me as, oh, she's from the Mihai. That's Nim. Where? Moree, where I'm from. The Mihai River is also the one town that it goes through. It is Moree, the only town that it goes through. Besides, yeah, that's it. It's Moree, and then and up that it connects to the Gwaita, which is connected to then on further down, connects up with the Murray-Darling Basin and the Bowen, going on to Walgett, Collie, all the way down to all my mob.
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6: I'm your show host, Beck Horridge. 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
0: You talk about the river as though it's a sort of a relative, a living relative or a living part of your family and your community there.
2: It is who we are, who we identify with, you know, who we are. When they say, who are you, where you come from, and, you know, we come from her, the Mihai, you know, our sister there. That's who we are. And we are a part of that, you know, even with our DNA. My DNA, my family's DNA has been in that waterway, you know, for thousands of years in that ancient. We make up the DNA of that ancient riverway.
0: Yeah.
2: So that's who we are. It's very special to us, even down to the mud that's in the river.
0: Yeah. So in your recent Maori statement, and we can come to that a little bit more in a minute, the women, the elder women that you're speaking with, describe themselves as daughters of the river and speak about reclaiming their rights to speak for water and country. So this was a women's thing, to speak for water and country. Can you help us to understand a little bit what that means?
2: Well, they're the mummies and the grandmothers of the children that learned to fish, swim, learned that that's the, you know, the river is something that we have to protect, but also, you know, we have to be very aware of what's in that water. And that the mothers, they had to carry water from their campsite, from the rivers to their campsites, you know. It was an hard slug for them to do some of that, you know. And my aunties were talking about using their baby prams to push buckets of water from their camps, you know, to push up to 500 yards away. A long way away to the campsites anyway. But they used a lot of stuff and, you know, they used it to wash, clean, swim, live, everything, you know, recreation, everything. It's everything to us, our waterways and rivers.
0: So how do you describe that as being different to the way that governments and water systems treat the water?
2: Well, we live with our riverways and waters. We don't, and it lives with us on the land. So we have to allow for the, you know, and it sustains us. So we have to let that living structure go ahead if we are going to survive, you know. And for us to survive, it has to flow. The river has to flow. What the government has done, they have divvied it up, patchworked our country and even tried to patchwork our river system up with dams. Well, they do, you know, like now when you fly over country, all you see is patchwork blanket with glitter and I don't know what it is. It looks like diamantes and all, you know, stuff, but it's water. It's really blinding sometimes to see that that's water all in patchwork stuff and it's not in the riverways. The rivers are dry. You can see in the veins of our river systems that there is no water in there. You can see even eye up that there's no flow. It's green in some places. You think, oh, my God, what's going on here? But there's plenty of water all in the patchwork of what's gone down in, you know, with irrigation and the settlers of what they bought here for it, you know. That's what you see now. And that's the difference between us. They see it as an economic commodity that will bring in money for overseas productions and to get financial gain from that. We see it as a sustainable resource, not just for my community, you know, for all the riverway systems and all the people that live along that system. And that's how we lived. We've been living like that for hundreds of thousands of years, hundreds of years before white man come, you know, that's how we worked. And after white man come, you know, we still lived in that system. We made sure whatever was coming down at that river, even in times of flood, there was sheep, cattle, and that was caught in the floods and they ended up on the mission. They also ended up in the ovens too, you know. So, yeah, it all sustained us too, besides everything else that came down. But, yeah, that's what it means to us.
0: Right. So recently you ran this event, Growing Up on the Mihai, where you brought Aboriginal women together from right across the Murray-Darling Basin to talk about the water and your custodianship of the water. Why was it important that those conversations were particularly led by women?
2: Yeah, well, why they were led, because we've been left out of that conversation.
0: Yeah.
2: Our women are the ones that gave birth, you know, on these river systems and lived on these systems, and we've been kept out of that conversation of what's gone down with our water. There's been no conversation with us putting this water and selling it off in on markets and licenses and do any of that. We didn't know a thing about that. And, you know, we thought, yeah, you know, you go out and you water stuff. But it's gone beyond that now. And so, you know, we, our women thought it was about time that their stories were was being told. And that, because my aunties, and that's who they are, my, you know, mother's sisters and sister-in-laws that were at this event and school friends, they were all there that could come there. But it's about their past and how they and their families lived on that system, you know. And, you know, some of them didn't even, their supermarket, they didn't know what a supermarket was, but they knew what a riverway and what that food system was. And they had to tell that it's important for our future generations to know our women and our past people, our ancestors lived off the system, you know, and what sustained us on that system besides white settlers.
0: Yeah.
2: What we see now, because generations now, my nephews and nieces and great nieces and nephews, they didn't see what it was like living off that river and, you know, how it brought communities and family together. They didn't see it, so now what they are going to see and hear, they'll be able to see and hear, is our elderly women tell them stories. And they'll be able to tell them stories firsthand, you know. It's about passing on information to our generations, which has been another lot of stuff that's been kept away from our for future generations. So it's about making sure that is also sustainable too, you know, for future generations, and let them know what's there.
0: So the Maori statement that came out of that meeting that you had, yes, that sort of sets out your requests to the Australian government to consult with you and
2: yes,
0: what needs to happen, yeah.
1: One thing that I find really hard, it's really hard, I think for other Indigenous people it's really hard, is that we know, and especially you, Polly, with water and generations of women with water, living with water, breathing water, drinking water, they're in the everything's to do with water and all the connections and systems that are intertwined like that. What really strikes me is that there are sometimes people or institutions out there that don't understand that connection. They don't understand how deep it is in your DNA and that it can't be taken. Like, you can't just stop feeling that way. You can't remove that. That's for you forever and for the future generations. And so I'm hearing that in the way that you're speaking. I can hear that in your voice, that connection to this space. It's so place-based, as often a lot of this is, but how important water is. The resource itself is so important, from women being young to women growing and having children to generations and elders. It continues, that cycle continues. And so I wanted to close your conversation, and I would like to ask you, with the people that are listening tonight, what is something that you would hope that they'd carry away from this conversation about water and for the generations?
2: Well, you know, it's something that we have to protect for future generations and make sure, you know, that we do look after it, like we're all a part of it. It belongs to all of us, you know. It sustains us all. We've all got to live off clean water, you know, and we have to make sure that we watch what's going on within our communities and make sure that, you know, we start bringing back and spending time, you know, with your river systems. Go out and live again. We know what it's like to live, you know, next to the river and know what comes out of it. But, you know, maybe if we all get off the streets and back to our rivers and land, we might be better off, you know, than seeing what's going around, because away from screens and that, and seeing what's within the river. And like I said, living off that. But, you know, helping us, and also, you know, the mob from Western Australia, Anne Polini's mob, that are looking at putting the case together, and like we will be looking at helping us, you know, to make sure that we are helped out with that there, because we need all the help and resources that we can get, because it's all been taken, you know, and what we're going to be doing is living off what we can get to help with this, to fight. Yeah. So, you know, please help us and walk with us.
0: Yeah.
2: Let us lead. We have to lead this. It's our voices. It's our country. It's our DNA. You know, we're fighting for our DNA and we're fighting for our sister. So, yeah, we have to lead this here fight because, you know, it's our country, our fight.
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11: Hello again. Thanks for joining us on Space Nuts, where we talk astronomy and space science. My name is Andrew Dunkley. Thanks for joining us. We've got a jam-packed program today. Lots of things happening. Casey from Colorado, one of our regular Q&A contributors, put a post on Facebook and I believe sent through an email to us saying, have we found dark matter? Well, according to the Lux Zeppelin scientists, there's a tiny, weeny, small chance we might have. I think that's the best way to describe it. There's a wonderful story involving outback astronomy, and there's been a new Saturn decagon discovered. We'll tell you all about that. And a couple of upcoming missions. China is planning a sample return mission to Mars, and they've whittled down their 84 potential landing zones to 12, and I think they're going to get it down to less than that, perhaps. And another similar mission headed for Titan. We'll talk about all of that on this episode of Space Nuts. And joining us again is Professor Fred Watson, astronomer at large. Hello, Fred.
12: Hi, Andrew. How are you doing?
11: I am well. How are you?
12: Still nursing a new knee, but the great thing, of course, always when you've had a replacement knee is that day by day it gets better, whereas before the operation, day by day it gets worse.
11: Okay. We should get straight into it because we've got a lot of topics to discuss. And our first story... I know you've done a bit of radio on this one, but Casey in Colorado sent this one through. And physicists at the Lux Zeppelin detector in the United States think they may have uncovered dark matter. This would be extraordinary if they have. Now, the odds are pretty low, but they haven't said it's definitely not dark matter. Would that be a fair assessment?
12: Yeah, that's right. I think probably all our listeners know, because we go on about this stuff interminably, the evidence for dark matter primarily has come from the astronomy world, because we see evidence that there is material in the universe which we cannot detect, and that evidence ranges from galaxies spinning faster than they ought to if all that's there is dark is normal matter, to the what we call gravitational microlensing, where objects, galaxies, or gravitational lensing rather than microlensing, galaxies in deep space, their dark matter halos act as a lens, and you can see its effect on the stars behind, and that lets you plot out where the dark matter lies. And we know dark matter is where normal matter is. So it's some stuff that is real, but the conjecture has always been that if it interacts with normal matter at all, it is extremely rarely. In other words, you know, you need gazillions of collisions between matter and dark matter for one of them to produce a measurable signal. And so that is the basis of some of the detectors that have been built around the world to try and detect dark matter directly. And in fact, there's one here in Australia. It's at a place called Stoyle in Victoria. It's down a gold mine, I think. You bury these things deep in the earth so that you're minimizing terrestrial effects. You minimize anything that could be happening near the surface. And what you do is you typically, and the one that we're, I should just go straight to the one that we're talking about. It's an experiment at the Sanford Underground Research Facility in South Dakota. And that is an experiment called Lux Zeppelin, usually abbreviated to LZ, I guess it would be, rather than LZ. LZ. That is an experiment that, if I remember rightly, I don't have my notes in front of me on this. It's got something like about, I think it's 10 tons of liquid xenon. So 10 tons of this stuff deep underground. And what you do is you have a tank which is festooned with photodetectors. So if anything flashed in the tank of xenon, you could identify it. And more especially, because you've got lots of detectors, you could track a particle if that's, you know, the way it goes, because you've got multiple detectors which are all active all the time. So that is where it's got to in terms of the experiment. But what's happened is they've detected a flash.
11: Yeah.
12: Which is a result, I think it was announced only a few days ago, 1st of September. Mm. In many ways, it's the first hint, certainly the first hint that's come from the USA, that maybe one of these collisions has been observed. Now, I'm not a particle physicist, Andrew, as you know. I'm supposed to be an astronomer. Probably am, actually, in some ways. So I'm not sure of the exact nature of the observation, whether they observe this flash in different wavelengths, in other words, using different filters, and can analyse what the spectrum of that flash looks like, or whether it's something more subtle than that. But that is what is currently going on now. And I think the surprise is that this thing has a relatively low energy. It's a slow particle. And they're talking about energies of, I think it's in the region of 250 kilo electron volts, KeV, 248 KeV of energy in the detector. Mm. Now, the Large Hadron Collider collides particles up to teravolt energies. So a kilovolt and a teravolt are very wide apart. But yeah, that's an interesting aspect of this. So I think it's one of these stories that will evolve. I mentioned a minute ago that this was the first time it's been detected, or there's any kind of detection, in the US. And that's because there's an experiment at a facility called Gran Sasso National Laboratories, which is in Italy. And there's one in China too, which I think certainly the Italian one has picked up things before, and there's evidence from the Italian operators that they thought they'd found a, and I think we talked about this on Space Nuts, they thought they'd found a seasonal variation in the flux of what might be dark matter. Mm. But that's not been replicated anywhere else. I think that was one of the reasons why the Stoyle facility was initiated down in Victoria, in order to check whether this is real, the story that's coming from Italy. Unfortunately, I can't read any more in my article because it's got all these zigzags across the field of view, which are interesting in their own right. But yeah, I think that's the bottom line there.
11: Yeah, I think they're saying, look, it could be. The odds of it being a dark matter discovery are 0.5%, I think they're quoting.
12: Yes, that's right. Isn't that the odds that it's not real. I can't remember which one.
11: Oh, is that what they're saying? Oh, well, I might have read it backwards.
12: Just look at that again.
11: Yeah, I'm trying to find it now.
12: We think in terms of sigma, the number of standard deviations. I think 5 sigma is the normal acceptance for a fact. This, I don't think, is anywhere near that. But it's still, I think it's still got quite a high level of probability attached to it. And just to clarify, I'm sorry, what I said was just a bit misleading. That 248 kilo electron volts is actually a recoil. That's a recoil of a particle. And so they can deduce from that that it would be at least 200 giga electron volts that your dark matter particle would have to work out. That's quite an interesting.
11: I found it. The team reached what is known as 2.6 sigma, a 0.5% chance that the event could be explained by known backgrounds, and that is still below a 5 sigma threshold needed to confirm a discovery. So there it is. A bit more complicated than what I thought.
12: Yeah, but it's intriguing. It's, you know, this could just be the first chink in new physics that we've been looking for that might give us an explanation for what dark matter is.
11: Indeed. They've published their findings in the archive. It is yet to be peer-reviewed, but I'm sure it will be.
12: It'll be reviewed to death, you can believe.
11: Yes, absolutely, you can also read about it on the ABC Science website.
12: Yes.
11: This is Space Nuts. Andrew Dunkley here with Professor Fred Watson.
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9: For people who are nuts about astronomy and space science. 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
11: This story, Fred, I love because it involves an outback astronomer. It is a new decagon that's been discovered on Saturn around its south pole. And Trevor Barry has made the news out of Broken Hill in outback New South Wales because he was a part of this find.
12: Absolutely. Trevor's an old friend. Trevor and I go back to the mid-1990s when he first visited me at Siding Spring Observatory, and we hit it off and we've been in touch ever since. Let's just do the Trevor bit of the story, because this is certainly, you know, a double-barreled story here.
11: Yeah.
12: He discovered astronomy when he was he wasn't a miner, he was a mine worker I think he was a fitter actually in the mines in Broken Hill, one of his colleagues built a telescope and Trevor had a look through it at the planet Saturn and has been hooked ever since. And built a succession of telescopes which are impressive. I've seen the one that he uses currently. It's a 400 millimeter telescope, homemade. Some of its components came from an old washing machine. It's great stuff. It's kind of, you know, the absolute essence in a way of good amateur astronomy. But with that telescope he observes Saturn. I think actually it's not just Saturn, he checks out other giant planets as well, but Saturn is certainly his area of speciality. And he checks it out every clear night, and that was why he got co-opted onto the Cassini team back in the early 2000s with Carolyn Porco, the image scientist of Cassini. Trevor was the one that said, there's a storm in, you know, Saturn's northern hemisphere, might want to take a look at it with Cassini, because of course the Cassini spacecraft didn't have the global view of Saturn. It just had its instruments that could be pointed in any direction, whereas Trevor with his telescope could see where the activity was, and he was their guide. So of course he received lots of honours from that. I know he has spent a lot of time studying the North Polar Hexagon of Saturn, and that's a feature that was discovered actually by the Voyager spacecraft back in the 1980s, but was analysed deeply by the Cassini mission. So this is it's a jet stream. It is a very, very regular hexagon, It almost looks as though there should be a spanner somewhere nearby because it's that shape.
11: Yeah.
12: And it's formed by, it's basically a six-peaked wave that's formed in a circle, but it looks like a hexagon. You wouldn't be able to take a spanner to it because each side of the hexagon is 2,000 kilometres bigger than the diameter of the Earth. So this is large. Now, Trevor has studied the hexagon in great detail, but of course one of the, and he's got papers with his colleagues from NASA and elsewhere with that, one of the things that has puzzled astronomers, is why isn't there one in the South Pole? Mm. Why isn't there a hexagon or something like it near the southern polar region? And so that is something Trevor has long kept an eye on, working with his colleagues, one of whom is actually in Spain. In fact, we were very close to where his colleague Augustin works. We were very close to where it is about a month ago when we were there for the eclipse. The bottom line is that within the last 3 years, they've started seeing evidence of something fishy going on, which has now been followed up by the Hubble telescope. And what has been revealed is not a hexagon, but a decagon, a 10-sided figure around the south pole of Saturn. And the big difference between that and the hexagon, we don't know how old the hexagon is. We don't know how long it's been there. But we do know that this decagon has only been there since 2023. It's probably still in the process of formation. And so this is the result of the announcement that's been made in this paper within the last couple of weeks in Science Advances. Trevor is absolutely over the moon. He sent me an email when the paper was released, and he could tell it was bursting with delight as to what's happened. He's had, as always, when Trevor makes a discovery, because he's the astronomer of Broken Hill, he gets a lot of media coverage, and quite rightly too. This year saw the publication of a book on his life, Outback Astronomer, which is a very nice book. I was privileged to write the foreword for it. So it's one to look out for if you're interested in following Trevor's career.
11: Yeah.
12: More especially, though, if you're interested in following the decagon, there's really good news, and that is that at the moment, Saturn, where it is in its orbit, it's moving towards the southern summer solstice, which means that the south polar region of Saturn is tilted towards the inner solar system, in other words, towards us.
11: Yep.
12: And so the solstice is, I think it's April 2032. So between now and then, we'll get better and better views of this decagon, assuming it lasts. I mean, it could be something that is so temporary it just collapses, but it's definitely there. It's easy to find pictures of it for our listeners who might want to chase it up on the web. It's a great discovery with a lovely backstory as well concerning somebody who's, I think, very special in the world of astronomy.
11: Even right down to his corrugated iron-clad observatory.
12: Yeah, that's right. Absolutely. It's got all the bells and whistles. I think I remember I need to check it in Outback Astronomer. One of his telescopes is called FRED. He's made it into an acronym, but he's done me the honour of naming his telescope after
11: me. Nice?
12: Yeah.
11: Yeah. There's a fabulous story on the ABC about him. If you want to look it up, it should be easy to find. Just do a search for Trevor Barry, ABC, and it'll pop up. You can read the published paper in the journal Science Advances. But, great story, great local connection, and congratulations to Trevor and everybody involved. And I forgot to say thank you to Casey for sending us that first story about Lux Zeppelin. 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
9: Heard on community radio across Australia.
11: Now, we've got a double bunger story here because they're of a similar ilk in very different parts of the solar system. And the first part of this story involves China. And they're getting right down to the nuts and bolts, nothing to do with Saturn's South Pole, but right down to the nuts and bolts of finding somewhere to land on Mars for a sample return mission looking for ancient life. This is very exciting.
12: It is. And I think this is going to, I think it's something that's going to not go unnoticed in the halls of NASA, because of course NASA has Perseverance on the surface of Mars at the moment, which has gathered up all these samples of soil and dirt from the surface of Mars. It's more than 20 samples I think they've got now, which have been left in little containers with the idea of picking them up to bring them back to Earth for analysis on our planet. But at the moment, there's no mission planned to do that.
11: No, they've just left them lying around like a dog would do.
12: Yeah, exactly. Whereas China, they're planning a mission that will actually do it all, basically. It'll have a lander on the surface with a rover, which will scout around. I've got a feeling there's a drone involved as well. It's going to check out good sites. It'll drill, and I think the drill the idea is to go down up to 2 meters, which is actually what ESA's ExoMars rover is planning to do. Mm. Grab samples and then send them back to Earth more or less immediately. And so this is, if that happens before we get the Perseverance samples back, I think a lot of people are going to be miffed about that. What would be even more spectacular would be if there were signs of past life among the Tianwen-3 Mars sample returns. So it's an exciting project. I think 2028 is when the launch is going to take place. Two spacecraft will actually be launched. There'll be two launch vehicles. One, I think, for the lander and rover, one for the orbiter and the return spacecraft. So, as you said, quite right, they had 86 candidate sites originally. They've narrowed it down to a dozen, is that right?
11: I think it was 12, yeah.
12: Yeah. And they're all in, I think, a similar part of Mars's equatorial region, places where we know that there are clays, and of course clays are minerals that were formed in water, and they are good at preserving organic molecules and maybe give us more of a chance of finding evidence of past life there, you know, DNA evidence or something of that sort.
11: Yeah.
12: So this is exciting news, and I think it's hats off to the China's National Space Administration for the plans that they're carrying out.
11: Yes, indeed. It's the Tianwen-3 mission, because they've already done it twice in the past, landing things on Mars. But I do believe there is a copter involved. Yeah, I can see that in the in the story there. I just can't find any reference to it, but I think they've got a... it looks like it does ground tracking from the sky.
12: A little drone.
11: Yeah.
12: Now we know drones work on Mars.
11: They do. Yeah, fantastic. And they will be launching this probably in 2028. Is that right?
12: Late 2028.
11: Yes.
12: Two separate Long March 5 rockets.
11: Mm. And so we may have answers in the not-too-distant future, all things being equal, which is fantastic. We wish them well with the mission. There is a similar mission, speaking of NASA, which is headed to Titan. They're looking at a 2028 launch as well. And they're off to Titan, and they should get there in 2034 if they don't forget to pay their tolls along the way. This mission is the Dragonfly mission. I think we have mentioned it before, but it's getting ever closer, and they're really getting to the pointy end by the sound of it.
12: That's right. So, the announcement's very similar. Coming from the Dragonfly team, they've basically decided where they are going to land on Titan. It is an area called Amakik Unde, which is a region of dunes. And dunes are, these are probably dunes of ice, actually, ice particles rather than sand. But there's a crater called the Selk Crater, which this dune region is to the south of. They think it is a really interesting, geologically productive region. And the idea is to give the drone, as much of a variety of landscape as possible to check out. This is the Dragonfly drone. I think it's an octocopter, if I remember rightly. I think there's a sort of a range of hills or mountains at the edge of this region. And so that's the plan, to go there with a 3.3-year primary mission. And as I'm reading a little blog post here about what is going to be done with Dragonfly, comes from Leonard David. Once Dragonfly reaches Titan, the rotorcraft will conduct a 3.3-year primary mission, exploring diverse environments from organic dunes to deposits associated with Selk Crater, a place where liquid water and complex organic materials key to life once existed together. Mm. Remembering, of course, that the surface of Titan is at about minus 190 degrees Celsius.
11: Yeah, how is something made on Earth like the Dragonfly spacecraft, and more particularly the equipment they're going to put down at Selk Crater or that area, going to survive that long in such a hostile environment? It's not a nice place.
12: No, not really, no. It's got quite high atmospheric pressure, so that'll make the drone easier to fly. And that's one of the challenges with Mars, of course. Flying the helicopter on Mars was the fact that Mars has an atmospheric pressure less than 1% of the Earth. So Ingenuity, the helicopter, had to have big wings. Perhaps the drone, the Dragonfly drone, won't need quite as much. But really interesting project, though, and one that we will continue to watch with interest, Andrew.
11: We will, yeah. And both those missions coming up very, very soon. So we're only a few years away from getting maybe potential answers to some of those great questions that we've been asking for decades and decades. Yes, indeed. Before we finish up, Fred, I just wanted to sort of do some shouting out. We've got a listener that refers to him or herself as the Web Pro in Chile, listening to us or watching us on YouTube live today. And hello to Emily. She says watching us is cool. I think it's very cool. She's listening from an offshore oil and gas rig in the Indian Ocean off the coast of Western Australia. So, hi, Emily. We were on a ship crossing that area a bit over a year ago. So, it's lovely to have you listening along, and everybody who's watching, actually, on our YouTube channel. We are done. Fred, thank you so much.
12: It's a pleasure. Always good. And thanks, Andrew, for putting up with my discussions about migraines.
11: Oh, no, I'm glad you brought it up, because I actually learned something.
12: Delighted to tell you it's now cleared completely.
11: That's exactly how I remember them. They just sort of go away. It's weird. Mm. All right, see you soon, Fred. Thank you. Professor Fred Watson, astronomer at large. Don't forget to visit us online at our website, spacenutspodcast.com or spacenuts.io. Have a look around while you're there. Maybe leave some reviews wherever you listen to us. Reviews are very helpful to get our numbers up. I don't know what the numbers are for or what they do, but pretty important, apparently, according to Hugh. And thanks to Hugh in the studio, who couldn't be with us today because he did a sample return. And they put him in hospital. And from me, Andrew Dunkley, thanks for your company. We'll see you on the next episode of Space Nuts. Bye-bye.
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13: Hello, I'm Lewis Donaldson.
8: The parents of missing South Australian boy Gus Lamont have pleaded for information a year since his disappearance. He was 4 years old when he was last seen on his family's property near Yanta, South Australia, on September 27, 2025. Police have today issued a $1 million reward for information which leads to a conviction. Jessica Murray and Joshua Lamont say they simply want their son returned home.
13: We are desperate for answers. We believe that someone knows something. Someone knows what happened to Gus and may even know where he is.
14: Even if you are feeling scared or unsure, if you know anything at all, we are imploring you to help us. Even the smallest detail could be helpful.
8: Police say the search for evidence continues. The Coalition is vowing to take a chainsaw to climate laws and offshore wind as part of a commitment for a major slowdown of the nation's energy transition. The Liberals and Nationals would cancel offshore wind zones, scrap climate laws for heavy industry and car makers, and attempt to lift the ban on nuclear if it wins power. Speaking to the ABC, the Nationals' Bridget McKenzie says a commitment to climate change remains, but energy prices should be put first.
15: The net zero policies of the Labor government that are literally a handbrake and a detriment to affordable and reliable energy, we have got a complete handbrake on our economy, and it is costing us jobs and it is costing our standard of living.
8: The Federal Health Minister has offered reassurance to parents concerned their children will be taken off the NDIS. It comes as the Thriving Kids program is set to begin next week, set up as an alternative to the NDIS for some children under 8 with developmental delay or autism. Health Minister Mark Butler reassured families support will continue.
16: From the 1st of January 2028, we are absolutely committed to making sure that for children under the age of 9, those Thriving Kids services are fully up and running. We're not going to let parents and children fall between two stools and go without the support that they rightly expect and their children, frankly, definitely need.
8: Showers and storms continue along the east coast and through WA. Fine weather can be expected for Tasmania, Victoria and South Australia. The Bureau of Meteorology's David Crock has more on tomorrow's forecast.
17: And see this high pressure system we've been tracking in recent days. That's out over the Tasman Sea now. So still pumping in that moisture in the easterly winds along the east coast. So showers and some storms continue through parts of New South Wales and Queensland tomorrow. Wet weather as well continues for parts of eastern Western Australia, where this trough system is really slow moving. So a multi-day shower and storm outbreak through the eastern half of southern Western Australia.
8: To sport, Brisbane Lions player Lachie Neale will face the AFL Appeal Board tomorrow in an attempt to be free to play Fremantle in Saturday's AFL Grand Final. Neale spoke briefly a short time ago.
18: Obviously, as you guys would be aware, the club and myself have decided to appeal the tribunal's decision. Obviously, very hopeful that that's successful, but regardless of the result, I will be here to support the boys and the club this week. So it's a big week for the club. Thank you.
8: And just in, Rose Tattoo frontman Angry Anderson has died just weeks after being admitted to a hospital in Germany during the Australian rock band's European tour. The 79-year-old singer spent 50 years in the music industry and also became a television presenter, charity worker and youth advocate.
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20: Oh, yes. Good evening. It's Wednesday, and I am not Hector, but I am Terrence, because, of course, life happens, but I'm here as well. And just before that, we had Earth Matters and Space Nuts. Once again, thank you for listening to City Park Radio whenever you can, 103.7, 96.5 AFM, cityparkradio.com. You can listen to us internationally, of course, and before all the lovely goodness, we let you know about the weather. Starting with Bernie, the forecast tonight, sunny, light winds becoming, of course, light winds in the early Arvo, they're becoming light in late Arvo. This evening though, we got low of 5 and a high of 17. Tomorrow, light winds becoming, or at least medium chance of showers most, rather. Devonport, we've got we just had a high of 15, sunny light winds. Tomorrow, a low of 4 and a high of 17, slight chance of a shower in the evening. When the saints begin to speak. Here in Launceston, we've got winds. Yeah, winds everywhere, of course, but sunny. It's nice, no cloud in the sky, very minimal. Whereas tomorrow, 20% chance of rain, slight shower, especially in the evening. Now in Hobart, we've got partly cloudy for the rest of the evening. Whereas tomorrow, a low of 7 and a high of 22. I reflect when I was in Hobart yesterday evening that sunrise is 6 a.m. and sunset is 6 p.m. So we're approaching the equinox. Or have we passed it already? But more certainly, yes, that's to expect for Hobart tomorrow. A low of 7 and a high of 22 and slight chance of a shower overnight. A low of 7 and a high of 22 and slight chance of a shower.

16 to 26. Whew, partly cloudy. In Canberra is 17 degrees currently, 7 to 25, partly cloudy tomorrow. And good old Darwin, reliably so, it's 31.2 degrees and mostly sunny forecast for a low of 23 and a high of 34. Big continent, y'all. And with the latest weather observations for good old Tassie North. North. We're in the, have some attention for the north. Central north, we've got Cressy for 15.4 degrees. Lowhead at 12.9 degrees. Good old airport up at down in Avondale, 14 degrees. And here in the studio behind the Monkey City Park, 15.5 degrees. And the song in the background is called Bahias Los Todos Os Cantos, from Brazil, because why not? But of course, performed by the Manhattan Transfer, to lead you towards our first song. And once again, thank you very much for tuning in to City Park Radio whenever you can.

0: Florante Aguilar with Manang Biday, a Filipino folk song. Start off our program, and before that, Diomedes Motoran with Welcome Today. Welcome, the welcome song, of course. You're here with Drive Time with Terrence at the moment. A bit of a switch with Hector, of course.
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0: is very hard. But I look at it this way. I'm a backdoor man. I'm very proud of it. I'm a backdoor man. I'm homosexual. I'm a backdoor man. Yes, I am. I'm very proud of it. I'm a backdoor man. I'm homosexual. Backdoor. Clean up our own backdoor. We need to get behind. And we'll do trade with you. Backdoor.
1: All our fears will be realised.
0: But I'm a happy person. Because I'm a backdoor man. Yes, I am.

0: government.
1: Yeah.
0: Join us, be one of us. Come out, be one of us.
1: Yeah.
0: Join us, be one of us. You must come out, be one of us. As long as children come across,
2: I'm a happy person.
1: Yeah.
0: I'm very, very proud that I'm not straight. I'm very, very proud that I'm not natural.
2: You know, I'm not human. Someone hit me on the head one day.
1: Yeah.
2: You know, I'm not human. Someone hit me on the head one day.
0: I

0: like trees, and I like shrubs and plants and trees and shrubs and plants. But I put the fence up now so they can't get in. Yeah.
1: Please explain.
0: Me.
1: Please explain.
0: Me.
1: Please explain. I'm a backdoor man. I'm homosexual and back here.
0: This is a circular driveway. I still work it. I worked the other night. I'm rostered on, I think, for next week.
1: Now, a gentleman came up and told me, he said that other people don't receive. They've got accepted here inside. Or I'm saying that they up and leave.
0: This, it's a little bit country. It's a little bit country.
2: It's a little bit rock and roll, country. If you ask me.
0: This, it's a little bit country.
1: Of course, of course.
3: Of course, her horse will nay, nay, nay, Polly.
1: I'm very, very proud that I'm not straight. I'm very, very proud that I'm not natural. I'm a backdoor man of the Ku Klux Klan with very horrendous plans. I'm a very caring potato. We will never have the chance. I'm a backdoor man of the Ku Klux Klan with very horrendous plans. I'm a very caring potato. We will never have the chance. Please explain.
0: Me.
1: Please explain.
0: Me.
1: Please explain.
0: Me.
1: Please explain.
0: Me.

0: Thank you.
1: Basics fine. Basics fine.
0: Thank you.
1: Basics fine. Basics fine.
0: Thank you.
2: Whoa! Don't tighten that too much. You'll crack it. I mean, sometimes even a bit too much is way too much. It's like that with alcohol and driving, as I found out the other night. Because even though I thought I'd be okay if I was just a tiny bit over the limit, I definitely wasn't. I'm gonna have to live with that now, and I'm gonna choose to drink less in the future, or to grab an Uber if I'm even a bit unsure if I'm alright. Because these are our roads, and it's our choice to keep them safe.
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All right, it's time. It's drive time with Tezza, only here at City Park Radio. And of course, a little bit of Tom Jones with It's Not Unusual. It ain't unusual, indeed. Now with Tyler and Water. Baby.

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1: That was Tyler with Water, of course. Coming up, we've got Surin Tai, thanks to good old Justin Timberlake, and featuring Jay-Z.

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0: Bit of silence, because the next song shall be great. This is Sweet Soul Review, one of the most definitive breakout tracks by the influential Japanese pop group Pizzicato 5, released in 1993, of course.

Oh yeah, taking it back to 1993 with the Pizzicato 5 Sweet Soul Review. This is Drive Time with Terrence. See you, Hector. See you. Well, I guess he'll be back next week on Wednesdays, and I'll be back on Mondays, or whichever the way life rolls. But certainly, the absolute kings of Tokyo's chic Shibuya K scene. This track was a massive number one hit across Asia, and even made its way into Hollywood movie soundtracks in the 90s. Fronted by the effortlessly cool Maki no Miya, that was Pizzicato 5 once again. Never forget it. City Park Radio, behind the macaques. Yeah, in the City Park here in Launceston. And of course, streamable online across the globe. And to whoever is listening out there, we hear you, or we know you hear us. Yeah, right on. Hello, Dolly. Thanks to Matt Monroe. All coming up and right now.

0: Matt Monro with Hello Dolly. And of course, it's a bit of a theme here, a bit of a spiel, because the next song, of course, pertains to our dearly beloved Dolly Parton. But of course, we thank another sponsor, and this time, it's thanks to My Mac.
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0: Well, written by the Bee Gees brothers and performed by none other than Dolly Parton and Kenny Rogers. That was Islands in the Stream. That is who we are. Right. Let's go with this. Thank you very much. 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

Pinoy R&B group South Border with Love of My Life, of course. This has been, or this is still, Draft Time with Terrence on here at City Park Radio. And to lead you up to the news is Sunny Disposition by the Manhattan Transfer. I'll see you in the latter part, in the next hour.

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2: Hello, I'm Lewis Donaldson. Counter-terrorism police say further arrests may be made after a Victorian man was charged with being a member of a terrorist organisation. The 65-year-old was arrested during a raid of a home in Carlton this morning. He's accused of sharing thousands of extremist media files and ISIS propaganda. Police allege he pledged allegiance to ISIS and acted as an online propagandist. Acting Assistant Commissioner Paula Hudson says the investigation is ongoing.
3: There's a large online group with other associates, obviously. We're working with our international partners in relation to other members in that group. We certainly won't be ruling out further arrests in relation to that.
2: Shadow Treasurer Tim Wilson says power-sharing talks are a figment of Barnaby Joyce's imagination. Speaking to News 24, One Nation's Barnaby Joyce says discussions between the Coalition and One Nation to form government are happening.
4: Of course we're having conversations, and everybody knows quite obviously that there's no prospect in current polling that the Coalition can form government, nor can One Nation. And obviously, it's not about becoming a coalition. We do not want to be in a coalition with Tim, to be quite frank.
2: Also speaking to News 24, Shadow Treasurer Tim Wilson says that is not the case.
5: I think they're a figment of Barnaby's imagination. This is a man who has previously gone to his electorate and said that he's going to be a national MP throughout the life of this term. He broke that promise to his electorate. He said he'd support his leader. He broke that promise.
2: A parent advocacy group says government policy has failed Australian parents as the country's birth rate sits at record lows. CEO of the Parenthood, Georgie Dent, says families are paying the price and are choosing not to have children. Speaking at the National Press Club, Ms Dent outlined the basics needed to support parents.
6: Paid leave and accessible, affordable, high-quality early education and care and family-friendly workplaces are not generous extras a wealthy country bestows on parents. They are the baseline infrastructure required to make work and care sustainable. The baseline.
2: A new report card is highlighting how failures in aged care are contributing to the crisis in public hospitals. Scarlett Coppola has the details.
7: The Australian Medical Association's inaugural aged care report card has found hospital patient days used by people eligible and waiting for residential aged care increased by almost 80,000 over 3 years to 460,000 in 2023 to 2024. It has also identified increasing delays in aged care assessments and long waits for home and residential aged care. AMA President Danielle McMullen says the logjam in public hospitals can't be cleared unless the aged care system is fixed. Dr. McMullen says it's hoped this report card will help ensure governments are held accountable in delivering safe, appropriate and dignified care for older Australians.
2: Prime Minister Anthony Albanese has met with Japanese Prime Minister Sunao Takaichi for the first time since making controversial comments on a podcast. Appearing on the Bush Deep podcast with comedian Nikki Osborne in July, the Prime Minister mentioned two crown melons gifted to him by his Japanese counterpart. The two leaders came face-to-face briefly on the sidelines of the United Nations General Assembly in New York today as the Forum of World Leaders kicked off. To sport, sprinter Rowan Browning has announced his retirement from athletics. The 28-year-old won gold at the Commonwealth Games this year as part of Australia's 4x100 metre relay team.
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8: 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You're gonna love this. Starting with Bernie, the forecast for tomorrow is low 5.5, 17. A medium chance of showers in the evening, of course, and some clouds in the sky. Devonport, we got low of 4.5, 17. Cloudy, slight chance of a shower in the evening, light winds. Here in Launceston, we've got low of 6, high of 22, partly cloudy, slight chance of a little bit of a sprinkle in the evening, light winds, of course, all across. And Hobart, 7 to 22, partly cloudy, winds, yes, of course, the winds of change. Springtime here in good old Launceston, especially in the jazz club. The Lonely Jazz Club presents Kath Ryman with Watley Waddle Woods and Wagoner in performance on Tuesday, 29th of September. Go along with a great night of music and dance. Doors will open and meals are available from 6 p.m. at the Australian Italian Club in Prospect. Meal bookings are essential though. Call 0456-914-907. 0456-914-907. 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
8: We're kicking off the hour now with, thanks to the Marvelettes, Mr. Postman.

0: yes, The Marvelettes with Mr. Postman. I realized, though, one side note. Marvelettes, Marvel. This Friday, the re-release of Marvel Endgame. I think the Saturdays are jam-packed at Village, but the Friday evening, 6 p.m., I think, you know, if you're looking for a fun family rewatch or a new watch for new audiences for... Wow, it's been 8 years since they've released that, and I guess it's amazing how, I guess in my view, my consumption of movie tastes have changed in terms of perhaps growing up with the Marvel Cinematic Universe, but to rewatch it in this context and still understand or, you know, have a bit of fun with comic movies and all that jazz, despite different tastes and different folks, different strokes for different blokes, as they say. All right, and speaking of folks and blokes, the old, young, and new and old, thanks to Rent a Grandson with this sponsored message.
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0: Coming up next is Pericomo with Papa Loves Mambo. Beep, beep, beep, ooh! Fellow Robloxians.

Larry Como, Papa Loves Mambo. Now with King Harvest, Dancing in the Moonlight, City Park Radio, Behind the Monkeys in City Park in Launceston, Tasmania, Australia Mites.

Yes, Dancing in the Moonlight. Thanks to King Harvest, the original recording, of course. Good to know. Lovely. I've heard of this song thanks to some modern cover. And no diss on any covers. It goes to show how powerful, I guess, previous music is. Enough for people to cover it, of course, and play it here on the radio. Now, K-Star with Rock and Roll Wall.

0: Drive Time with Terrence, only here at City Park Radio. That was K-Star with Rock and Roll Waltz. And of course, thank you, another sponsor.
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0: All right. Just as I was playing this ad, a friend sent me a message. Well, of course, social media time. This might be a segment. But more rather, we had a barbecue. We had a barbecue and I used the donut as the bread. There you go. Sacre bleu. All right.
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0: Quite the timely topping. Yeah. Well, donuts topped with Sanger. I did the hot dog and the lovely beef patty, of course. Food can wait here, only here at City Park Radio. And of course, this next song, in collaboration with the DDR, what's this, orchestra? It's if I am not mistaken, WDR Orchestra is a German-based orchestra that does a few collaborations with some artists, plus Kurt Ealing, because this is your cosmopolitan, elegant singer here at City Park Radio. Stepping out.

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Youth, Family and Community Connections and Workforce Australia will be holding a free event, basically, on working in retail and hospitality. Come and meet with local employers and industry professionals on Wednesday, the 30th of September. It's from 11 a.m. to 1 p.m. at the Best Western on Earl Street, Launceston. Contact Beck 0418-800-479 for more information. And in connection, yeah, thanks to City Park Radio, I got my retail job. And of course, as well with our lovely presenter, Hexer. So, yes, City Park Radio all the way. Whenever you can, listen. Listen, look, and learn. We need more of you, y'all. All right. Build Me Up, Buttercup. Thanks to the... There are two versions, of course. And once again, the other version. The 80s version... is the one that introduced me to that song. But in this case, I reckon we gotta have the

Yes. It's a bit of a tease of Heart of Mine, but of course, thanks to the Foundations with Build Me Up Buttercup.

0: Well, hold on. That's a bit of an interesting idea. I might keep it in my notes. It's like kind of a bit of a diptych, a layering, or like when you smish mash. I guess the next course, of course, to experiment with is, you know, the actual real DJ, and learn from that area of expertise, of course. And now, of course, you're still listening to City Park Radio and Taz EV Vehicles, of course. I believe I'm one of the... Before I met the gentlemen who owned this enterprise one night out. And yeah, they gave me their business card. And that's how I knew about this Taz EVA thing. And the conundrum being, I'm also a cyclist. And of course, a motorist on the road. And there you go.
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0: All right, all right, all right, Australians. Let us all unite, because this is Australia's very own The Peep Temple with Civic Defiance.

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list. 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Stirring only to serve a Ritz. Hey. We're just a day or two away. City campaign contributors bought the votes, now bid them bills for us. Pour that coffee, pump those pints, wither from lack of creative light. 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

0: Of course, there's a love knot in my laurier. City Park Radio, Behind the Monkeys, City Park, Launceston, Tasmania, Australia. Of course, hang on tight whenever you can to City Park Radio, as of course, as the hour is ending. But something new is coming up with the Nepali program. Something unique, something different, and all voluntary. Yes, all for the love of this lovely town. This lovely town. Good old Live Laugh Lonnie, you know. The next track, of course, in inspiration with the country music tonight, and Patsy Cline. I think this will be a growing love thing. I don't know. It's, I guess, different strokes for different blokes, as I say. And to just listen to the artists at their own merits in their own genres. But before this Patsy Cline experience, I would like to thank another sponsor. And of course, if you are a potential sponsor, you can call us up and let us know if you want to do so, especially during business hours of 10 to 3. And come visit the museum as well at the old gatekeeper. What a term. What a useful term. But more rather, the person who used to gatekeeper's cottage. So at the time, someone used to live at the city park and take care of the park and its animals. It used to be a zoo once. And the flora and fauna, of course, of native and international. And we have occupied that building. And yeah, we are incredibly lucky, City Park, to be situated as such. And now, of course, Barrett's.
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0: Patsy Cline, of course. 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

Australia's Billy Field with Bad Habits. And one bad habit. One Bad Habit, of course, by Frank. Michael Franks. All right, Drive Time with Terrence out.

some Michael Franks to almost end Drive Time with Tezza on here at Cedar Park Radio. And of course, a goodbye to you as well. See you soon. Next stop is Tessa in the Street with Sam McMeekin featuring Isaac House, our local, lovely and local.

And thank you very much, Ada, for the Nepali program. And the program will return again next Wednesday night, right after the 7 p.m. National Radio News. Now, checking out the weather, we are expecting a minimum tonight of 2 and a max tomorrow of 22. At this stage, it'll start off partly cloudy. There will be a slight chance of a shower in the evening, light winds becoming north-northwesterly, 15 to 20 k's in the middle of the day, then becoming light in the evening. And as I said, a max tomorrow of 22 degrees. Right now out in the central north, Cressy's on 8.2, the airport 7.6, Lowhead 11, and Launceston City 10.4 degrees. It's 1 minute after 8. Well, a very good evening, everyone, and warm welcome to Australian Country. I'll be with you through until 10 o'clock, and I'm John Wilson. Hope you'll stay with me. It'd be great to have your company. Starting off tonight with Gina Jeffries in just a moment.

great country singer, Gina Jeffries. I was almost going to call her Gina Timms. Apologies for that, ladies. Gina Jeffries, Didn't We Shine? Adam Brand.

Luke O'Shea then, with the title track from an album he released back in 2008. Prodigal Son is the name of the album, and that's the name of the song. It is a good album, and Luke O'Shea has some great songs on there, including one called The Pride of Erin and The Midnight Train. Great music indeed. And I think, if memory serves me correctly, he was one of the people with Luke O'Shea in the medicine well. Would have to be, wouldn't he? Before Luke, we heard from Adam Brand and Grandpa's Piano. 8:12. Liz, thank you for your message. You're in bright and early this evening. Lot to live up to now. I hope I can keep the standard going. Thanks for your message.

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Great sound then from Clelia Adams. Looking forward, looking back. And before Clelia, we heard from Troy Cassidaly. Dream Out Loud, 19 and a half after 8. Hope you're enjoying the music so far. We've got a heap more to go. Coming up now is a lady from New Zealand with Now Calls Australia Home. Her name is Shanley Dell, and she's going to sing for us Your Own Sweet Time.

As I walked in from the street, I strolled across the marble floor, took a number and a seat. I thought how much the bank had changed since we first took up our place. I remember when the manager would greet you face to face. I'd like to see your boss, young man, and ask him about a loan. I'm a little short on finance and can't do it on my own. Oh, it's by appointment only, said the teller with a sneer. The manager's too busy to be talking to you here. Well, you can go and

Well, he preened his black moustache and then said things don't work that way. We need to fill the papers in and send them all away. And if head office feels you're worth the risk, they'll let us know. In about a fortnight you should find out if it's nay or go. A fortnight is a lifetime with rain forecast next week. We need to get in now and strip off every grain of wheat. So take your bag.

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0: Graham Roger then, Take Your Bank and Shove It. And before Graham, we heard from Shanley Dell, now living in Australia, now an Aussie, Your Own Sweet Time. You're listening to Australian Country on City Park Radio. Who we got lined up? We've got Kamal, I think, and Greg Champion.
1: So long.
2: Oh, have you ever?
1: Oh, yeah.

0: was there one day I met the great Don.
1: Come on. Oh, yeah. Be fair, Dinks.
0: As a batsman myself, I left no doubt. I could have been a Bradman, but I kept getting out.
1: Like everyone.

0: well.
1: Oh, yeah.
0: Spill the beans.
1: Uh-huh.
2: He could play piano and write songs, too.
0: You're freaking me out.
1: Oh, yeah. Uh-huh.
2: With Don and Jesse, I often dined. We shared a joke, enjoyed the wine.
0: Well, hose me down.
2: I was a mate of Don Bradman, and the Don was a mate of mine. You gotta trust me, the Don was a mate of mine. Of all my partnerships, the Don once said, the one with Jesse has been my best.

0: Tanya Koenigan, Dunraven Station. And before Tanya, we heard from Kamau and Greg Champion. I Was a Mate of Don Bradman. It's just coming up to 27 and a half minutes to nine. Round about nine or a little bit after, we'll have another check out of the weather. In the meantime, coming up after this in a few moments, the Curry Mob.
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They're good, aren't they? The Curry Mob from Queensland. And if it ain't broke, why fix it? Exactly. Couldn't agree more. 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
1: I could hear the scream of cannon.
0: As he brought the memory back.
1: As he brought the memory back.
0: And the barbed wire breached
1: and
0: at Bardia.
1: And the barbed wire breached at Bardia.
0: As they raced across his
1: as
0: back.
1: As they raced across his back.
0: Despite the hopeless situation.
1: Despite the hopeless situation.
0: And the coining of the name.
1: And the coining.

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1: He addressed me by my rank.
0: Then I shared a toast to Rommel. In the mouthful that he drank. No, I wouldn't say he's rubbish.
1: No, I wouldn't say he's rubbish.
0: Or a cynic or some crank. To me, he's still a soldier.
1: To me, he's still a soldier.
0: And deserving of

0: That was John Smith, who comes up all about halfway between Albury and Wagga Wagga. John Smith, and from an album called Murrumbidgee Mud, which is an absolutely superb sad song, and Little Emma is on there, that was called Rommel. John Smith. 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Let's play this, and then we'll come back with more music.
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0: What's that? Yeah, mate, I'll have another. Oh, that just went right to my head. I think that one better be my last.
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0: we heard then from Shazza Lee from Tamworth, land of our kin. And before Shazza, Mitchell Shadlow from Sydney with Elegantly Wasted. It's just coming up to 9:30. Coming up at 10 o'clock is this program.
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0: Yes, Ben and Patch will be coming up at 10 o'clock and travelling through till 12 midnight. At 12 midnight, we have City Park Radio overnight. 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

That was Gina Timms then, singing about my true Aussie hero, Gina, from down the northwest coast. And I think it's this Sunday, the Paralympic Games. Is it the Paralympic Games? There are some games opening here in Launceston this Sunday. Great little song indeed from Gina. You're listening to City Park Radio. It's just gone 5 to 9.

from Yakandanda comes Pete Dennehy, the ringing of the still. Lynn, thank you very much for your text message. I'm glad you're still travelling and enjoying it. Hay is a lovely spot indeed. The power of radio. People are listening in New South Wales in Hay. There you go. How about that, eh? And also to Pam, who phoned up earlier. Jill and Dennis, thank you for your calls too. We are going to have a listen now to something I haven't played for years. I hope you enjoyed. It's the Singing Kettles.

there you are. That's your treat for tonight. The Water So Cold from Tasmanians, The Singing Kettles. Great sound indeed. Now, it's gone 9 o'clock, so let's have a look at the weather. It doesn't want to work. Yes, here we go. We're expecting a minimum tonight of 2 and a partly cloudy day to start off tomorrow with a max of 22. There will be a slight chance of a shower in the evening, light winds becoming north to northwesterly 15 to 20 k's in the middle of the day, then becoming light in the evening. Right now, out in the central north, Cress is on 8.2, the airport 7.6, Lowhead 11, and Launceston 10.4 degrees. It hasn't changed since the temperature I read out at 8 o'clock. So there you go. Let's have some more music.

and crops were few. We had to patch the things we had. We learned to just make do. Nowadays it's throw away, get a new one,

Brendan Walmsley then, and Patches. And before Brendan, we heard from Backhands, the story about Lou and Ray. 9:10. 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

Well, that's what you go when you use a USB stick. It stopped halfway through the song. My little old Fergie tractor from Peter Salata. Never mind, we'll continue on. Oh, did I tell you about the Sunny Cowgirls? I think I did. These boots were made for walking. Well, if I've got it cued correctly, we'll have a listen to Lee Kernaghan.

Sarah Storer and Buffalo Bill. And before Sarah, we heard from Lee Kernaghan and the Cunnamulla fella. It's coming up to 28 after 9. Just a reminder that Country Muster this coming Saturday between 9 a.m. and 12 midday. Your host will be Gary Pengelly. And this program, Australian Country, next Wednesday night at 8 o'clock to 10 o'clock, will also be with Gary Pengelly. And don't forget, for the early birds, Good Morning Country from 5 a.m. till 6 a.m. Monday to Friday, just prior to our brekkie program. 28 after 9.

0: Well, we heard then from Tasmania's Jean Stafford, Stealing the Two-Step. And before Jean, Felicity Urquhart and The Girl in the Mall. It's 24 and a half minutes to 10 coming up at 10 o'clock. Definitely No Relation with Ben and Patch.
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0: 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And I'd be happy to take your call. Here we go.

Graham Connors, Child of This Land. And before Graham, we heard from Scott Dann and Ten Guitars. 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

And Kirkpatrick, One of a Kind. Well, we better have a listen to One of a Kind. Dad, Slim Dusty in just a moment. But thank you, Maureen, for your call a bit earlier on. Great to talk to you, and you enjoyed the singing kettles. I'm glad to hear that. I'll bring it in again one night and play it again, a different track next time. But thanks for your call. Oh, excuse me, I'm losing my voice. I'll play it again one night soon.

Slim Dusty and Callaghan's Hotel. Some of those old country pubs have got great atmosphere, haven't they? They really and truly have. All right, here's Melinda Schneider.

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Said to be a rabbiter but never got the job. Throw we the stop in the southern state, where a railway man saw a cheery little face.

Well, I know Lynn and a stack of other people would have enjoyed that. John O'Day, Bob the Railway Dog. And before John, we heard from Melinda Snyder and Sergeant Ben. Well, it's almost time to hand over to Ben and Patch. Thank you for your company tonight. I hope you've enjoyed the program. And don't forget, Saturday morning, Country Muster, your host will be Gary Bengali. And Gary will also be hosting this program next Wednesday night. So he's got the double shift. I'll be back Friday afternoon between 2 and 4. Be great to have your company. Till I'm with you again, take care, look after each other, and keep a smile on your dial. And may your team win this weekend. Good night, everyone.

0: 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Go you.
1: Maybe even more than one.
0: If you're listening to us on more than one platform at the same time, surely that's got to be terrifying.
1: Are they in sync?
0: Are they in sync? That is the question. Probably. I imagine the only way it would be in sync if it was both FM frequencies at the same time.
1: I mean, yeah, radios would probably fit in the sync.
0: Some don't. Some radios are pretty big.
1: Car-sized.
0: Yeah.
1: Big sink.
0: Very big sink. I think that's a swimming pool at that point.
1: Yeah, that's a swimming pool.
0: Yeah, yeah. And hey, if you want to see some big radios, or indeed some small ones, you should come to the station, because we have a radio museum here at City Park Radio. It's really cool. It's open weekdays through the middle of the day. Please go and check it out. It's a Gold Coin donation to get a guided tour, and you can learn all about all of the interesting tech that we have, which we have a lot of, I'll be honest. Multiple rooms full of radios.
1: We do. Everything from old car radios to vintage, sort of like the family would crowd around the radio style.
0: Yeah.
1: Like, everything.
0: And if you're a fan of Bakelite, I mean, what a place to be, let's be honest. But hey, this is definitely no relation. It's a radio program that you could hear on the radio. Probably not when they were made at Bakelite, but, like, you know, now. You can hear it now. And my name is Ben.
1: My name is Patrick. We're going to listen to some Bake Heavy later, I presume.
0: Maybe. Who knows?
1: Bake somewhere in between for 30 to 60 minutes.
0: Varying degrees of bake are upcoming this evening. However, you did just hear the Australian Country program with John. Make sure you check in next week at 8 p.m. For more Australian Country, or 9:30 on Saturday morning for a Country Muster. We started off the show with a track from DC Cardwell, Northern Irish-born musician based here in Tasmania. New song from him called Reactions. Calls himself Omnipop. Which is an interesting term that I've not heard before.
1: No, I'd be curious to understand that term more.
0: Well, he says that it's a term that was created by one of his other great musical heroes, Sam Phillips, who's a singer-songwriter as well. So yeah, I'd be interested to know what is Omnipop. If you have any ideas, you can get in touch with us and let us know what you think, either via the text line on 0438 187 686, or you can go to definitelynorelation.com.au and join our Discord server, where you can chat with us while we're live on air and tell us what you think of what's going on, and chat with each other, and even chat with us when we're not on air. You can talk to us anytime. It's severely convenient.
1: Yeah.
0: Yeah.
1: Painfully convenient.
0: But look, I mean, we're here for music, and I've got so much music coming up tonight. I was asleep at 8 p.m., so I didn't get a socials post out. I am currently making it. And one of the bands that will be on that socials post I'm about to play now, it's only Dark World.
1: Oh, just only Dark
0: World. It's only Dark World.
1: New music from Dark World.
0: It's only new music from Dark World. They've released some new music.
1: New music from Dark World.
0: Yes, indeed. They released a song a little while ago called Cellophane, and that is one of the three songs they've released, but there's two more. And you know I like my long music, don't you, Patch?
1: Oh, yeah.
0: Yeah.
1: And there's never any shortage of it either.
0: But oh, indeed.
1: New music from Dark World. Oh, that's a special one.
0: Sorry, what? New music from Dark World?
1: That's what I heard.
0: Where did you get that from?
1: probably from before when we said there's new music from Dark World.
0: Oh, right, yeah, because there's new music from Dark World.
1: Yeah.
0: Well, let's listen to one of the new music from Dark World, shall we?
1: I think we shall.
0: And I've decided to pick the song on there that I can't pronounce. Go me. Hirath? H-I-R-A-E-T-H. I don't know. All I know is that if you like shoegaze, if you like that fuzzy alternative rock, you know, thinking like Cranberries kind of stuff, a bit of the Smiths, a bit of Splendora even, a bit of that Riot Girl kind of Cranberries kind of stuff, a bit of the Smiths, a bit of Splendora even, a bit of that Riot Girl kind

0: It's kind of weird. We were talking before we started the program about something completely unrelated. We were talking about post-processing effects in audio workstations. And how there's one in one of my setups called Run Like Hell. And it's just because it's based off of the guitar tone in Run Like Hell by Pink Floyd. On a weirdly unrelated but still somehow related thing, picked up a bit of Pink Floyd in that song.
1: You know, so now like, that you mention it, yeah.
0: Pink Floyd versus Radiohead.
1: With a...
0: If Pink Floyd wrote No Surprises.
1: Yeah.
0: Yeah. Just like a little bit more spacey, a little bit more psyche, but has the depth and the departures to go somewhere else. It's, yeah, really, really interesting. That's a project called Chamber Woman, which is a singer-songwriter from Nipalina Hobart, doing some good stuff. Natalie Cardoza, her name is. Really, really good musician. Definitely worth having a look at if you've got the want. Before that, we had Dark World with Hireth. Hireth. H-I-R-A-E-T-H. That song.
1: Aerith?
0: I don't know. I just don't know.
1: If you know, do let us know.
0: And don't just send us the spelling, because that's not helpful.
1: You know what would be helpful? Tell us directly on the phone.
0: Yes.
1: 6-3-3-4-3-4-4.
0: I will pick up the phone, and you will say the word, and then I'll hang up the phone.
1: It'll be a very cryptic conversation.
0: Yes. In fact, ASIO will be listening intently and trying to decipher it themselves, and then they can call in on 6-3-3-4-3-4-4 with their take on how it's pronounced.
1: I very much look forward to these two totally not suspicious conversations.
0: I could also just message Mary Shannon from the band and ask her.
1: Hey Mary, if you're listening, 6-3-3-4-3-4-4.
0: Yep. You know, everyone call in.
1: Do it.
0: Everybody. All at once. That won't be confusing for whoever looks at the phone logs. More music?
1: I think it's time for more music.
0: It is time for more music, wouldn't you know it? And I have some. In fact, we were very excited last week to be able to play new music from Emmy.
1: Yes.
0: I was very excited to program it. You were very excited to play it.
1: I was indeed.
0: Yes. Your elation was audible.
1: I hope so.
0: Yes. Yeah, Emmy's new album, self-titled album, came out on the Friday before last. It is fantastic. It's got songs on there that we already know and love, like Tabito and Urusai and Moshi Moshi. But I think this song that I'm going to play now might be my favorite.
1: I'm very keen, because I really liked last week's track, Skinahito.
0: Yes, that was really cool. If you're not familiar with Emmy, frankly, why not?
1: This must be your first time on the show. Hi, hello, and welcome. My name is Patch.
0: And I'm Ben. Emmy is J-pop, experimental J-pop, based here in Tasmania. Writing and living down in Hobart, doing some really, really cool stuff. Has been described as a blend of Hello Kitty and M83, which is wild, and draws inspiration, and I'm sure this will shock nobody who's into J-pop, draws inspiration from the likes of Kara Kara Bonito and Chai.
1: Yep.
0: Makes total sense, honestly. Distinctive influences from the J-pop genre. Her music aims to lift your spirits and put Doki Doki in your heart, which is just... cute. Yeah, Tabaroa was probably one of our, like, that was my number one song of last year, as far as Tasmanian music went.
1: Yeah, it is still actively in several of my playlists.
0: Yeah, my wife and I went to see her perform at Thoroughfare here in Launceston in March this year. And from there, and as she's been putting out music, my wife has been steadily adding all of it to her playlists. So when her students in her art room are just doing whatever they're doing, making art and stuff, she'll put on some music and Mushy Mushy will come on and they love it.
1: As they should.
0: Yeah.
1: If you have ears, you probably love Emmy Emmy.
0: Yeah. I mean, how can you not, really?
1: Exactly.
0: And if this is your first time listening to Emmy Emmy, please enjoy this song. It's called Nemutai. And it's here on Definitely No Relation.
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0: Mariam there with I Am Moon. It's a new project from here in Little Old Tassie. Really soulful, kind of jazzy, kind of soul.
1: Yeah.
0: Really nice. Really nice.
1: I really liked it.
0: Yeah. And before that, we had Emmy Emmy from Hobart called the song called Nemutai. I don't know what that means, but I know I like it.
1: I think I know, but I'm going to double check before I
0: Yeah, go you are much off more off. Into the Japanese language than I am. I'm sure my wife could probably tell me as well, because she studies Japanese.
1: I want to sleep.
0: Girl, same.
1: Yeah, Nemutai.
0: I love this. Like, the album is like, you know...
1: Like, or sleepy and drowsy.
0: Like, she's got Urusai, which is noisy.
1: Shut up.
0: It's,
1: yeah.
0: It's too noisy. She's got Tabaro, which is eating.
1: I'm hungry.
0: I'm hungry.
1: Eat.
0: Yeah. Nemutai, I am sleepy.
1: Yeah.
0: This is me, the album.
1: Yeah.
0: And Mushy Mushy. I mean, I also answer the phone.
1: Yeah. It's true. Yeah,
0: I did it just before the show.
1: It's true.
0: I haven't done it recently enough for somebody to have told me the pronunciation of the Dark World song. But we're getting there.
1: We're getting there.
0: We're getting there.
1: Skinehito. Skinehito.
0: Skinehito.
1: Is probably the exception to the naming rule here.
0: Yes.
1: Because it's kind of like the person I like. I have a crush on.
0: I have a crush on someone.
1: Does your wife know?
0: I hope so.
1: Excellent.
0: If she doesn't, we need to have a quick chat about our marriage. Yes, anyway, let's get into our last bit of Tassie music for this evening. Axon Breeze. Really interesting project from the Hobart area. Just bizarre, honestly. They're taking a few different things and kind of just smashing them into something really sort of defying explanation, I think, but really interesting to hear. Sort of taking, you know, taking inspiration from his previous stuff a little bit as well. He's working... Let me just catch my breath for a second. One of them used to be in a crust punk band called Fly Cop. One of them used to be the drummer and producer for the extreme metal band Mephistopheles. And, like, what we've seen from them so far, we've seen stuff that's, like, vaguely hip-hop related. We've seen heavy stuff... Like I said, like, just listen to the song, I reckon.
1: I think it's time.
0: Yeah. Axon Breeze is the name of the group. This is a song called Hey Rambo.

0: Just a quick little burner there from Shawnee Z called Silhouette. I'm not sure where he's based anymore. I feel like it's Launceston, but I might be wrong. Sean Jonaschak from Shawnee Z, and then also Cameron Locke on the bass guitar there, previously of the Sleepyheads.
1: Oh.
0: I went to high school with Cameron.
1: Awesome.
0: Yeah. I probably went to high school with Sean as well. I don't know. Maybe. I don't know. But, yeah, absolute river just out of nowhere.
1: Yeah.
0: Yeah. Came out end of last month. And, yeah, there you go. There's that. Axon Breeze in before that with Hey Rambo.
1: That was interesting.
0: Bit of a trip, isn't it?
1: Bit of everything.
0: Mm. Like, I mentioned the extreme metal background from the drummer. I mentioned the cross-punk background from the vocalist. And then they did both. They opened the song, and then they went extreme metal, and then they went cross-punk.
1: Yeah.
0: And a few other things. Well, like I said, defying explanation, really.
1: Very much genre never heard of her.
0: Yeah.
1: Yeah.
0: Yeah. Lots of cool things happening in Tasmania.
1: Always very is.
0: Cool. Yeah. I went and explored a bit of Tasmania.
1: Yes.
0: Yes. I went on a jaunt down to Hobart to stop being cognizant of my own brain. And it didn't work, but I saw some cool stuff.
1: And Declan.
0: I saw Declan. I got to appear on Edge Radio.
1: Which is very cool.
0: Yeah.
1: Big shout out to Edge Radio.
0: If you're down in Hobart, 99.3 FM, if you want to check that out. If you're in the area, great little station. So, yeah, got to see the station, got to be on air down there for a show. Now, have you ever heard of a place called Cockle Creek?
1: I have, vaguely.
0: Now, I've been playing this payphone tag game.
1: Yes.
0: For 129 days straight. There's an achievement at 180. I'll get there. But, point being, I've been playing this game, and it's been taking me all over the place. Mm-hmm. Like, I never would have gone to Glengarry.
1: Yeah.
0: But I have now, because there's a payphone there for this game. So I went to go and make a phone call from this payphone and capture it, and then I found Glengarry, and I was in Glengarry, and I'm like, wow, I'm here.
1: Yeah, you certainly are.
0: Yeah. I recently took myself up to Lowhead, and like at night, I walked up to the lighthouse at night, hung out with some penguins, and that was cool. Did the same thing up towards Greens Beach on the other side of the river.
1: Very lovely spot.
0: Went and got some cuttlefish bones for my budgie from the beach while I was there.
1: Mm-hmm.
0: Basically, you know, it's this stupid little capture the flag game with Australian payphones, but it's getting me into places that I normally wouldn't go to do things I normally wouldn't do at times I normally wouldn't do them.
1: Yeah.
0: While I was down in Hobart, I thought I could, while I'm here, drive like an hour south and get the southernmost payphone in the country.
1: Mm-hmm.
0: I was expecting maybe the last kilometer of it to be a gravel road.
1: Mm-hmm.
0: Because it's so far out of nowhere. The last phone before the last phone is at a place called Loon River. It's mm-hmm. about 20 kilometers back. I pulled over. I captured that phone. Very good. I thought, okay, 20 Ks till the last phone. 20 Ks till the southernmost phone in Tassie.
1: Mm-hmm.
0: In Australia. That should take about 15 minutes. Unfortunately, the gravel road started pretty much immediately.
1: Oh.
0: And it was 20 kilometers of gravel road.
1: Right.
0: Which after about 5 minutes, got wet.
1: Oh.
0: And sludgy. And I found this out halfway around a corner.
1: Oh.
0: My ABS failed. And I nearly slid off the road. And I thought, I should probably turn around, but I am too far. It's not going to be far. I'm just going to keep going for what felt like about 45 minutes. Until I finally reached the sign that said 12Ks to go.
1: Oh, no.
0: Although, no, like, seriously, it's too far. I've gone too far. I have to keep going. The ruts in the road from heavier vehicles than mine going through, I was getting stuck in those.
1: Mm-hmm.
0: My steering wheel was sliding all over the place. It was very scary.
1: Mm-hmm.
0: The whole road was potholes and washboard and otherwise sludge. The last 10Ks, the Huon Valley Council have brought in large, like, rough gravel. Basically just, like, you know, someone's taken a hammer to a bunch of rocks, really.
1: Yeah.
0: Like, it's not gravel, it is rocks.
1: Yeah.
0: And they've just put it over bits of the road. So while you're driving on that, brilliant. It's great. It's a beautiful little reprieve. You can catch your breath a little bit. Between those bits...
1: Yeah.
0: Yeah. By the time I got to where I was going, I had to, like, use my hand to unclench my jaw.
1: Yeah, I can get that.
0: Yep. That 20 kilometers took me about an hour.
1: Yeah.
0: Total. And I got about 200 meters away from where I was going. I didn't know it was 200 meters, but I got to a point where the potholes were so large and so deep, I couldn't take my car through them. And I just stopped my car. I got out of the car and went, almost was a well.
1: Yeah.
0: Yeah. Reversed back up the road about 100 meters. Pulled off on some grass and parked and walked the rest of the way because I was not going to get that far and get so close to where I was going. It stopped being about the payphone about 10 minutes into this drive.
1: Yeah.
0: It stopped being about the payphone and just being about, I need to get to this place to say that I've gotten there. So when I got to this impasse, basically, I'm like, I have to do it. So I got up, I walked the last 200 meters, got the phone in my hand, and the screen never showed up.
1: Oh.
0: And there was no sound.
1: Oh, no.
0: And I'm like, well, that just about checks out. Took some photos, and then the sun came out, and I'm like, hold on, I wonder. Went over to the phone, worked. Solar-powered phone. So if you need that payphone at night, too bad. But the solar is just so dodgy down there because the weather changes every 5 minutes.
1: Yeah.
0: Because it's so wild. This is the Southwest National Park.
1: Yeah.
0: It's so wild down there.
1: I'm surprised that they could run a phone line but not feed power over the same connection.
0: It would be a satellite.
1: Yeah, that'd
0: It'd
1: do
0: it. It'd be via LTM.
1: Yeah.
0: LTE, sorry.
1: Yeah.
0: Yeah.
1: Wouldn't it be awful? And I say touch wood.
0: That is laminate. There's wood just here. Touch that wood. Very good.
1: Wouldn't it be awful if you went through this whole process and 2 hours later you saw that someone else caught the phone?
0: Yeah. I was kind of half expecting it at that point.
1: Yeah.
0: I still have the phone now, which is nice.
1: Yeah.
0: I've had it for a week. Because this was on Wednesday last week I did this.
1: Yeah.
0: Yeah. So, at this point, last week, I was laying on my friend's spare bed, still catching my breath. Because after all of that ordeal to get to that phone, I then had to do it in reverse. As in, do it back, not do it backwards.
1: Doing that in reverse would have been about as terrifying, I think.
0: Yeah, it wouldn't have been any more difficult than doing it forwards.
1: Yeah.
0: Yeah. But all of that to say, I got to be on the southernmost sealed road in Australia. I got to make a phone call from the southernmost payphone in Australia. I got to see and pay my respects to the southernmost grave in Tasmania, because there is a cemetery down there.
1: Everyone who tried to capture the phone before you.
0: Yeah. Yep. Mr. Robert Mott in 1882.
1: Just playing the long game.
0: Yeah. Yep.
1: Would have been Capture the Telegraph at that point. Anyway.
0: Just about.
1: Yeah. Yeah.
0: That was the most exciting bit of my week. Other than going to Mona, which has completely changed since I was last there. I actually got lost in there for the first time in years. That was so nice. They've done some big things in Mona. They really have.
1: Excellent.
0: Yeah. And now I'm back.
1: You don't have to sound so excited about it.
0: Well, look, I mean, if you were in my brain, you wouldn't be.
1: Yeah, no, that's fair.
0: Yeah.
1: I'm just in the room with you.
0: That's a shame, because I'm barely here.
1: That's all right, neither am I.
0: Fantastic!
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4: The Weird Three. Three songs from the depths of obscurity that you probably haven't heard on the radio, hand-delivered to you on the radio. Nobody asked, so here it is. The Weird Three on Definitely No Relation.
0: That song in the background of that sweep, by the way, comes from an album called Dead Channel Sky by Clipping. And that is going to be your album on side one, track one, this Friday, 25th of September. So if you're interested in hearing some experimental hip-hop, a whole album of it, in fact, inspired by the Hacker Manifesto, and just, you know, all those 90s hacking sort of tropes.
1: Mm-hmm.
0: Get around that.
1: It's so, very good.
0: Side one, track one, this Friday. Dead Channel Sky by Clipping, presented by me. Now, something else presented by me is the Weird Three.
1: It is indeed.
0: We've got some stuff. We've got some things.
1: Some things and some stuff.
0: Dare I say, some of it could be music.
1: Hopefully not too much, but it is the Weird Three after all.
0: Well, yes. I'm going to let you decide on what this is. Starting off, we're just getting straight into it. We've got a project called Naked Automata, teaming up with Delia Lee and Maurice Sachs for Chrysalide 1.
1: Ooh.
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1: It's time to chrysalide.

0: This is the Weird Three.
1: What the hell is even that?
0: On Definitely No Relation.

What do you think of this week's weirdness? Let us know on the text line 0438 18 7686. Song has bad language.

0: 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I'm definitely no relation here on City Park Radio 103.7 and 96.5 FM. Online, if you happen to be listening online, that was your weird three for this week. Three weird songs from the depths of obscurity and delivered to you on the radio because we wanted to.
1: Sorry. My name's Pat.
0: My mind just disappeared completely. My name's Ben. Let's have a look at the weather. There it is. You can see it outside. It's dark.
1: There you go. There's your weather for tonight. Dark.
0: Yes. 10.4 degrees in Launceston, would you believe it? Apparent temperature 7.7. I would put it lower, personally.
1: I would too, especially with wind chill.
0: 7.6 degrees at Launceston Airport, 8.2 at Cressy, 11.1 degrees at Lowhead, Scottsdale sitting at 5.8, and Lawini sitting at 4.2. Coming up over the next couple of days in Launceston, as far as the forecast is concerned, a couple of warm days, max of 22 tomorrow and a minimum of 2, partly cloudy with a slight chance of shower in the evening and some light winds in the middle of the day. Friday, max of 22, minimum of 10, shower or 2, high chance of showers, in fact, partly cloudy otherwise, and some light winds in the morning. Saturday the 26th, a max of 17 and a minimum of 8, shower or 2, with a medium chance in the likely in the morning and afternoon, with some light winds during the day. Yeah, there you go. Weird three, that happened.
1: That did indeed.
0: Tell me your thoughts.
1: Very befitting of the weird three.
0: Fantastic.
1: They were very, honestly, for lack of a better word, weird.
0: Yeah. Yeah. I don't have a terrible lot to say about most of what we just heard, honestly. I just think they were weird songs. Or songs that just, again, befit the weird three. Naked Automata. And Delia Lee and Maurice Sachs on a track called Chrysalide 1. Very theatrical kind of thing going on.
1: Yeah.
0: Yeah. Very dynamic, very theatrical, very cool. Sort of thing you'd expect in a movie soundtrack, I think.
1: Yeah, I could hear it.
0: Yeah. The song in the middle, it was called Nightshade by Astrache. I think it's pronounced A-S-T-E-R-A-C-E-A-E. I'm just going with Astrache. Not much to say about them. They make some interesting sort of music, kind of inspired a little bit by retro gaming tech sort of stuff, PSX, Dreamcast kind of things,
1: mm-hmm.
0: Which I think is an interesting thing to sort of look at, because I think of retro gaming, I think of arcade cabinets still.
1: Yeah.
0: Pac-Man, Asteroids, even like, you know, the old like Doom cabinets and stuff like that.
1: Mm.
0: I don't think of the PlayStation 1 as retro, but it kind of is, really.
1: There's also everything that came before the PS1 too. So, yeah, the Dreamcast, the Sega Genesis,

0: the Mega Drive, the Famicom.
1: 64, Nintendo 64, SNES and all of that, I don't know. I don't feel like handheld consoles like the PSX or consoles with handheld controllers like those that we just mentioned, the Dreamcast, the Genesis, the even the SNES, I just don't put them into retro for some reason in my mind. But they are. Well, even the PS2 is kind of, like, that's retro now.
0: Where is the line for classic, retro, vintage, etc.?
1: Does it have a controller that is separate to the actual console itself? And then, is that controller wireless? That's where I'm putting it.
0: So does that mean you would say that the PS3 is classic?
1: No, because it's wireless. I would still put PS3 in modern.
0: But the PS2 would be classic.
1: PS2 would be classic. But then you've sort of got a different thing for handheld consoles, because I mean, like, you've got the Nintendo Switch 2, and then you also have the Game Boy Advance. Like, they're two very similar things, really.
0: Yeah.
1: But one of them has a touchscreen. So, I don't know, maybe it's down to the screen functionality and down to the resolution functionality, or capabilities, rather.
0: You know how many great rules are proved by their exception?
1: Yes.
0: The Wii U.
1: I don't think we'd talk about that.
0: It's a handheld screen-based controller that's also connected to the TV as a console, but not in the way that the Switch is. The controller has a screen in it, basically.
1: Yes. I would say that the Wii U... I don't know, because, like, the Wii was...
0: The Wii U defies classification.
1: The Wii U defies classification. The Wii itself paved the way for a lot of game tech.
0: Yeah. Very briefly, I had Call of Duty on the Wii, where you actually used, like, the controllers and the little wired accessory with it.
1: The nunchuck. Like,
0: the nunchuck.
1: Yeah.
0: To point and shoot on the screen.
1: Yeah.
0: It was not as intuitive as they were hoping.
1: I remember watching my ex play. Oh, I can't remember whether it was Silent Hill or Resident Evil on the Wii.
0: The Wii was good for exactly one thing, and it was Wii Sports.
1: Yeah. I think it was Resident Evil, actually, because it had stupid camera angles.
0: Yeah.
1: It had a stupid fixed camera thing.
0: That does sound very much like Resident Evil.
1: Yeah. Another thing that's happened recently, actually, there is a new little Easter egg that has appeared for a Silent Hill potential remake.
0: Yes.
1: Have you seen this phone number going around?
0: I haven't seen the phone number, but I have seen talks about the actual game.
1: There is a phone number that you can call. You get to a voicemail machine where eventually somebody picks up and starts talking to you. It's very interesting. It's an American number, so, like, you have to either know how to call international numbers or have the requisite money to be able to call the international numbers. But it's certainly possible. Yes.
0: So that was a track from Astor Rochet. Let's go with that.
1: Yes, let us. After that, we had a band called Dead Poets Society. And their song Roach, which was a pretty new song, really, if as far as the Weird 3 goes. June 25th, it came out, and it's for an upcoming album, I believe. They've had a few more singles come through for it. So it's happening. It will be here at some point. But I've just really, really enjoyed that song.
0: It is interesting.
1: I've listened to it quite a lot over the last little bit. And yeah, interesting. Sort of goes through a few different kinds of vibes. It's interesting, I would say.
0: Yeah. Just
1: interesting.
0: You put together a very interesting Weird Three tonight.
1: Yeah. Okay. I've just gotten my phone connected to, I'm hoping, this desk. So I'm going to try and call this number for the Silent Hill Easter egg.
0: Calling an American number from a mobile here in Australia?
1: Yeah.
0: The things you do for us.
1: It's more likely than you think. Hopefully it works.
2: I'm sorry. No one is here to take your... But please leave...
1: It points to a number in New Jersey. So keep in mind, this phone number was just published on the Instagram with no context or mm-hmm. anything. They just published the phone number and a weird looking graphic and went, yep, there you go. Figure it out. But, yeah, the Silent Hill Ranch is in New Jersey, and that's where the number connects to. So, interesting.
0: Yeah.
1: Very interesting way to do an Easter egg. I love that sort of stuff.
0: I'm very intrigued.
1: Yeah.
0: I do love a bit of ARG.
1: Yes, same. I love a good horror ARG that isn't overbearingly horror. Like, it's just a little unnerving and you know what you're getting into. Like, if you're like, I want to check this out, you'd know what you're expecting, so it's not a shock that it's scary or unnerving or whatever.
0: Yeah.
1: Do you have a favourite ARG? There's a question. Because we've seen a lot pop through in our time. They were sort of a trend there for a few years back.
0: Yeah. It's an interesting question because ARGs are actually shockingly broad. So for those who don't know, ARG stands for an augmented reality game.
1: AR is augmented reality. ARG is alternate reality game.
0: I've always heard it as augmented reality. But there you go. Different takes.
1: Yeah.
0: So alternate reality. Because when I think ARG, I also think of games where, for example, they might manipulate files on your computer.
1: Yes.
0: So they mess with things outside of the game experience itself, augmenting and augmented by other things. Oh, okay. Well, there you go.
1: I see where you're going, though, because around the time where they sort of started doing the first ones was when we got our first hit of augmented reality as a technology, which was very much...
0: Things like Pokemon Go.
1: Yes, and... yes. It was very much camera-based sort of stuff, and that's how we got to Snapchat filters and all of that sort of thing.
0: Yeah.
1: Yeah.
0: But the premise, to me at least, of an ARG is something that involves the real world and something else.
1: Yeah.
0: And the real world can be files on your computer, it can be a phone number that you can call. I would argue that geocaching is an ARG. A bit of a stretch in a way, but it's still... It involves the real world and also some kind of thing outside of that, like geocaching or orienteering, like geo-orienteering and stuff, where you're effectively given almost like a scavenger hunt of things to find in the real world.
1: Mm.
0: But...
1: I would almost go as far as to say that the way in which War of the Worlds by H.G. Wells was delivered to the public was almost an ARG in itself, because you know, like I don't remember, because I wasn't there, was not even vaguely thought of, but when it started, it was a radio play.
0: Mm.
1: And I don't know if they had like a disclaimer or anything at the start saying, oh, we're going to listen to a radio play by H.G. Wells, and then they'd start, or if they would just start the thing without any prior context, and people thought it was real. People thought we were being invaded by Martians and that what they were hearing on the radio was actually happening.
0: Yeah.
1: So, like, I would go as far as to say War of the Worlds is a form of ARG. But, I mean, like, there's a few different things. Like, there's, like, you know, the most recent album by Bring the Horizon, which I'm actually wearing a t-shirt for right now. Some people classify as a music ARG. The web series Marble Hornets, which gave birth to Slenderman.
0: Right, yeah.
1: That was an ARG because it was found footage that was gradually uploaded onto a YouTube channel and people thought it was actually happening. It's you know, stuff that feels like it's real, but it's not.
0: Yeah.
1: Yeah. And it's sort of, it's interesting looking at this Wikipedia page at the moment to see what is being classed as an ARG, because I would not have said that the Bring With Horizon album is an ARG.
0: No, I feel like that's way more of a stretch than me saying geocaching.
1: Yeah, I wouldn't say that the books Ready Player One by Ernest Cline or John Dies at the End by David Wong are particularly ARG. I wouldn't have said Cloverfield, the film, was an ARG.
0: But I would say, especially in the same vein as War of the Worlds, things like Welcome to Night Vale.
1: Yes, that is a really good candidate for it, actually.
0: Yeah.
1: Yeah. Things I almost want to listen to an episode of it. But I don't think we can really get away with that.
0: Probably not.
1: No.
0: But you should definitely check it out sometime, friends. If you're listening along, you should check it out. My housemates actually just got done listening to the Magnus Archives.
1: Okay.
0: Apparently that is very, very good.
1: Hmm. How long is the first episode? Let me find out. 21 minutes. So we're probably not going to listen to that. But it's really cool. It's just, it's if you don't know what it is, it's a podcast which basically just talks about the happenings in this little desert town called Night Vale. But It's sort of got that nothing is true and everything is possible kind of thing about it, where, like, you know, they delve into conspiracy, there's weird stuff happening, but, you know, don't worry about it. It's just, don't look at that. Just don't.
0: Imagine a news article from the universe of, like, The X-Files or The Twilight Zone.
1: Mm.
0: Like, describing a thing that happened, but it is normal and we just move on now. You don't need to pay attention to this.
1: Yeah.
0: And it's not normal, but it is.
1: But looking at the description for the second episode, a mysterious glowing cloud makes its way across Night Vale, plus new Boy Scouts hierarchy, community events calendar, and a PTA bake sale for a great cause.
0: Yeah.
1: One of these things is not like the other.
0: Yeah, PTA bake sales are creepy.
1: Yeah. Don't get me started on the Boy Scouts. And yeah, I think the first episode I remember vaguely, it's the pilot episode. A new dog park opens in Night Vale. Carlos, a scientist, visits and discovers some interesting things. Seismic things. Plus a helpful guide to surveillance helicopter spotting. And I seem to vaguely remember they're talking about this new dog park and the fact that it's a really cool little thing. Like, you know, hey, we've got a new dog park in town. You can take your dogs down there. You can have fun with your dog. It's great. Get them some exercise. Woohoo. And then later on in the thing, it's just like, there is a man at the dog park. Do not talk to him. Do not look at him. Do not interact with him in any way.
0: Mm-hmm.
1: Anyway. Like, it's really cool. It is really cool. I only got, what, according to this, I got 14 episodes into it. 14 and a half episodes in, and then I stopped listening. But, I mean, there are
0: hundreds
1: of episodes of this. They're about half an hour each. Well worth a look.
0: I love what I describe as 6 inches, or like 2 inches to the left, based off an old internet post, I think, of like, the best way to like really mess with someone is go to their house and move everything like an inch or two to one side.
1: Yeah.
0: So that it's not immediately apparent what's wrong, but something is off. And it's that same kind of feeling of, this isn't obviously different. This isn't obviously sci-fi. This isn't obviously an act of fiction. It's just uncanny. It's unsettlingly slightly wrong.
1: Yeah.
0: And I really love those kind of almost like anomaly things.
1: Yeah.
0: So, things that are portray themselves as being in a very familiar world with the odd oddity.
1: Yeah.
0: Always a good time.
1: Well, I guess, because, like, I have an answer to my question, but going back to the question, do you have a favorite ARG?
0: I don't know that I do, because whilst I find the concept truly fascinating, so many of them feel ultimately gimmicky.
1: Yeah.
0: That none of them have really stuck out to me as going, this is a great ARG. Typically, if it stands out to me, it's more because I go, this is a great story, not because it's an ARG.
1: Yeah.
0: So I'm very curious what you have.
1: There's two I really enjoy. One of them I stopped following just out of circumstance, not because anything happened, but I just
0: kind of,
1: I just stopped. Yeah. And it was a, what was then a Twitter account, it's now an X account, called The Sun Vanished. And I think it looks like it stopped in 2023 by the looks of it. But basically, this person's just in a world where the sun vanished. And they're just tweeting about their experience, like saying, hey, this is weird. What's going on? Anyone else out there? Like, what's going on? What's happening? And then, like, you know, he'd occasionally make new accounts and interact with himself on there and be like, oh my god, I'm talking to a new person, and hey, yeah, where are you? Like, you know, can we meet up? Are you safe? Where are you? What's going on? And then, like, you know, these things come from the sky and start sort of monitoring the world. And
0: yeah,
1: it's really, really interesting. The way it was put forward was really engrossing.
0: You know, I actually think that that touches on a point of what makes a ARG is not just that it's based in our, like, in what feels like the real world. It uses platforms and services that we take for granted. Like, the fact that it was delivered through Twitter. The fact that War of the Worlds was delivered through the radio. And
1: yeah,
0: Night Vale was a podcast. Like, platforms we already use and tend to more or less trust as information.
1: Yeah.
0: And then when that trust is stretched in a fictional and fantastical way is when it makes a really good ARG.
1: Yeah. That's right. So I'm just reading a little more. The Sun Vanished is a Twitter ARG. Launched April 30th, 2018 with one post that simply just said, help. And if memory serves, people found that one tweet and were like, what's going on? And then that interaction drove the rest of the story. So it almost depended on its virality.
0: Yeah.
1: It depended on people noticing. So,
0: which yeah, is really interesting, yeah.
1: Yeah. Very interesting. My other favorite one is Pronunciation Book.
0: I don't know that one.
1: So there is a YouTube channel. I think I've spoken about it before. There's a YouTube channel called Pronunciation Book. And what it is a pronunciation video guide series. Just the word, a word appears on the screen. So, like, for example, the word radio, just very clearly written on the screen. Video is about 10 seconds long, and you just hear a voice say, radio, radio, radio, and then the video is done. And then it would do so many words, like thousands of words on this channel. And then out of nowhere, it did the number 88. But instead of saying 88, it said something is going to happen in 88 days. And then it started counting down. And then occasionally it would say something different. So, like, for the number 40, I think it was, it just said, I understand. Something is going to happen in 40 days. Then everyone just lost their minds. And then the very, like, the last, I can't count iambic pentameter at 20 days, were a poem in iambic pentameter. Iambic pentameter? It was a sonnet, essentially.
0: Yeah.
1: So, you know, like, he was just saying these really strange things for the last few days, and it was like, what is happening? And then day 20, beneath the starry sky we broke apart. Something is going to happen in 20 days. I was like, okay, cool. And then the next day, he said the next line, and then the next day, it rhymed with the day 20, and people were like, what? And then day 17 rhymed with day 19, and Billy were like, hold on a second. Hold on a second. And I'm going to see if I can find... I don't know if this is still on YouTube or not. Let me stop Googling YouTube and actually go to the website. That's going to help me first and foremost. I hope it's still there. Also, I think it might have been 77 days. I don't know. Well, I found my own music. That's great. I have not found the thing I'm looking for, though. I made the... The sonnet. I made it into a song.
0: Oh.
1: Made it into a dubstep track. Oh, there it is. I had to search my old username to find it. Because 2013, it was dubstep time for everyone.
0: Mm-hmm.
1: So, we've got, the first day.
3: Beneath the starry sky, we broke apart.
1: 19.
3: Our perfect systems thrown into the void.
1: 18.
3: But even now, my vestige of a heart.
1: 17.
3: Remembers what ambition has destroyed.
1: And so on.
3: In our abstraction, we shall...

0: In garbled data bytes, I see a face. I find you in the grace of cyberspace. I understand.
1: So that was the 77 days summit. And then day zero pops up and people are super excited. But it's not day zero. It's just a new word. Horse ebooks. Now, the thing is that there was a Twitter account called horse_ebooks that for the longest time was just posting random words, random phrases, just really out there stuff that was unexpected. Like, on the 24th of February 2012, this Twitter account said, "As you might know, I am a full-time internet." On the 22nd of September 2013, "Why many people achieve very little despite spending most of their time." June 28th, 2012, "Everything happens so much."
2: That one speaks to my soul.
1: March 2012, "Your brain is totally programmable and completely unlimited." January 2012, "For decades, I've been mastering my tomato." Like, it meant nothing to anyone. Everyone was like, this is ridiculous. And then some of them were just, like, people just related to it. 25th of July, 2012. "Unfortunately, as you probably already know, people."
2: It's true.
1: Yeah. So everyone got real confused when this pronunciation book channel suddenly said, "Here's how to pronounce horse ebooks." And then it did the pronunciation. Excuse the dubstep, it's actually quite bad. But then there's a new voice. The video slides to the left, and there is a person standing there. And she says,

0: regulator.
1: It was a video game based on the global financial crisis and the Bastion's Bravo crash. Years of videos of this guy just telling you how to pronounce words. Years of this spam bot on Twitter. And it just led to a game called Bear Stearns Bravo. Here we go. A video, 7 seconds long. How to pronounce book.
2: Book. Book. Book.
1: That's the whole video. So, so many of these videos. And yeah, like you can see, like, just looking at the history, like, it's just, it's normal words. Megan Fox, Crapo, Xerxes, Jojoba, Icarus, 77, 76, 75, 74, 73, 72. And then 5, 4, 3, 2, 1, horse ebooks. That's my favorite ARG.
3: Yeah, no, I think that takes the cake.
1: Because 955 videos on this channel. And keep in mind, okay, probably the most important thing to remember here, 13 years ago, over 13 years ago even, because, like, the reveal happened 12 years ago now. And going back into this channel, we're 13 years ago, I reckon we're going to get to... Yeah, here we are, 14 years ago. You could pump this out with AI pretty quickly. This was well before AI was even considering being a thing, even considered to be possible at this point. Somebody went through and made 955 YouTube videos on how to say things like...
4: Niall Horan is a member of the boy band One Direction.
1: Yeah. Stuff like that. Everyone's favorite word?
4: Decimals. Decimals. Decimals.
3: Yeah.
4: Gangnam Style. Gangnam Style. Gangnam Style.
1: And the thing is that this account genuinely helped people. Because, like, if you saw, like, you, for example, there's a brand in the UK where if you read the brand, it says Pret a Manger, but actually
4: Pret a Manger. Pret a Manger.
1: It's Pret a Manger. So this was helping people learn English.
3: Mm.
1: And then suddenly it was an ARG.
3: Incredible.
1: Yeah.
3: That's playing the long con.
1: Truly, a very, very long con. So that's one. That's probably my favorite ARG. That's
3: yeah,
1: yeah. That the sun vanished and Marble Hornets. I loved Marble Hornets. I thought that was an incredible show, series of videos.
3: I'll have to check it out sometime.
1: It was actually multiple YouTube channels. So there was Marble Hornets. There was To the Ark, and there was another one that I don't remember the name of. But yeah, it was all. I found these tapes, and yep. Here's what's on them. And then that was the last tape, but I've just had a tape delivered to my door, and I don't know who did it. And then I'm going to go out and find more tapes, and then I'm going to investigate what is going on here. On it goes.
3: As far as found footage ARGs go in that case, I would argue Bunny Rabbit is probably one of my notable ARGs.
1: This is one you will have to explain to me.
3: It is a musician. I have actually brought him in for the Weird 3 before. They've got the bass boosted voice. And the vibe is, it's Bunny Rabbit without any vowels. So B-N-N-Y-R-B-B-T.
1: I remember the name. I just need to refresh myself on the music.
3: But the ARG vibe of it is that it tells a story of someone who has found, like, home videos from garage sales, like VHSs found in, like, old cardboard boxes.
1: Do you remember what the song was called?
3: I think it was off the it was either Big World or one of the ones from I Hate Love.
1: Big World is a song. I Hate Love is also a song.
3: I think they're all singles.
1: Yeah. Anyway, let's just play one in the background while you're talking about it.
3: But yeah, so looking at their Bandcamp example, Bandcamp description, for example.
1: Yeah.
3: Bunny Rabbit's been missing since May 3, 1995. If you know anything about his whereabouts, please contact the administrators, local authorities, or the fan club council. Basically, the idea was that these songs were found off, like, home VHS recordings, and despite them being uploaded to various platforms like YouTube and other streaming services and showing the upload date, it would actually show the upload date in the past. So it would be like published 1986.
1: Yeah. Okay, yeah. So this song says released May 3rd, 1993.
3: Yeah.
1: Which was exactly 2 years before they went missing, apparently.
3: Hmm.
1: Interesting.
3: So a lot of the music videos have that sort of crunchy VHS home film kind of recording. Yeah. And it just tells the story of this creepy bunny figure singer.
1: Yeah.
3: And just, you know, that found footage. We're discovering this. We don't know what it means, but we're sharing it.
1: Yeah.

0: Interesting. Also interesting that the Bandcamp says it's based in North Macedonia. Yeah. I don't know if that's because the musician is, or if that's because that's where the ARG is.
1: I'm not sure.
0: It's hard with these because it could be true. It could also be the ARG, you know?
1: Yeah. But
0: on genius.com, Bunny Rabbit, an animal singer who produced his works in, arguably, the 1990s.
1: But, yeah, no, I think that that might actually be one of my top ARGs in that sort of found footage kind of where's this going?
0: Yeah, and I think that's, like, if you find an ARG at the right time, getting involved with it and being able to experience it as it happens is a very special thing. Like, being, like sitting at my computer and, like, checking every day to see if there was a new Marble Hornets video, you know?
1: Yeah. And
0: with the pronunciation book saga, like, you know, every day at a certain time, I'm like, okay, it's 7 p.m., there's a new video, let's go.
1: Yeah.
0: What's he going to say?
1: It's also really fun when you stumble into an ARG.
0: Yes.
1: Like, oftentimes I will find songs randomly because they appear in some of my random playlists, like, you know, Spotify's Discover playlists and stuff like that. And a song will stand out to me and I go, oh, I wonder what this song is. And I'll go and look at it and look when it was released. And then you see something weird, like it was published on the platform, you know, 2025, recorded 1980. But it doesn't sound like a song from 1980.
0: Yeah.
1: And you just get this sense of this isn't right.
0: Yeah.
1: In that ARG kind of, there's something going on here.
0: Yes.
1: So, yeah, no, it's really fun when you just stumble into those.
0: I did try and make an ARG on live radio once. We did a massive for Halloween.
1: Mm-hmm.
0: The Weird Three for Halloween. Started taking over, like things just started glitching out, and
1: yes,
0: there were glitching noises, and like the microphones were making strange sounds. It's like, what is going on? And you know, it was me, Declan, and Lou was here as well, and we're like, what is happening? And like, meanwhile, I've just got this YouTube video open with glitchy sounds, and I'm just playing them.
1: Yeah,
0: and we like fully went into it. We're just like, what is going on? Declan walked out of the room. You could hear him from the other side of the studios here yelling back at us saying, nothing's going on in here. Like, and then it was just a lead up to the fact that we were doing the Weird Three for the rest of the program.
1: Yeah.
0: Like, we started the Weird Three and then it was Oops All Weird.
1: Yeah.
0: And we did in particular horror based, spooky based sort of stuff.
1: Brilliant.
0: Yeah. Like, I think we played a song by Freakbait in there as well, which known as the Today's Mission guy on Instagram, on TikTok.
1: Yeah.
0: Where he just has these videos where he's like, Today's Mission, tell somebody they look nice, say psych and walk away.
1: Wow.
0: Just stuff like that.
1: Yeah.
0: Yeah. Anyway, we're out of time. We got to go.
1: Yeah.
0: If you are listening to City Park Radio, because you should be, then good. Anyway, City Park Radio Overnight is going to be on at midnight, taking us through to 6 o'clock. John Alcom will be in for breakfast, and then Muriel's got you for examine readings and mornings with Chris Sayer for long lunch, Chris Ball for afternoons with both Chris's. All for the price of nothing, because community radio is free to listen to. Aren't you a lucky duck?
1: It's also free to participate in. Get down here.
0: Volunteer with us. It is good. It is fun.
1: It is.
0: You enjoy yourself and you get to play things on the radio. You get to play your favorite songs if you like this one for me at the moment.
1: You get to talk about ARGs.
0: Yeah.
1: And I am ARG-ating out of here.
0: Good night.
1: Good night.
0: This is Thornhill with Only Ever You from their album Bodies. Look after yourselves. Have a good night.
1: See ya.
0: Stay tuned. Next week.

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Congratulations to City Park Radio. 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

Matthew Goward here, Mayor for the City of Launceston, and 40 years, what a great achievement, what great connections, communication and conversations at City Park Radio. Here's to the next 40, looking forward to continuing the great relationship that City Park Radio have with the community and also with the City of Launceston. 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
1: I drive a B-double fuel tanker and I get to see some pretty amazing things from time to time, like drivers who ignore the do not overtake turning vehicle sign. Truck drivers are entitled to turn from the second or even the third lane if needed, but some drivers are putting themselves and their vehicles at risk by coming up beside the trailer into a blind spot. Remember, if you can't see the truck driver, he can't see you. Let's share the road. Safe travelling.
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0: That was Christopher Coleman with a song called Soft Knees, Tasmanian artist. 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

Well, hello there, City Park Radio, and happy 40th birthday from Lee Dixon. All those years of entertaining and keeping Launceston informed and also at the same time run by volunteers. It's no mean feat. I've had a career in the media in Launceston and Northern Tasmania in television and radio for nearly three decades, and it wouldn't have happened had I not had a head start at City Park Radio. Mike Dunphy, Sandy Thoe, Ken Brooks, Danny Smith, all volunteers back in the day at City Park Radio that helped me get into a career that I've loved and enjoyed for so long. Here's to many more. 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

0: That's local artist Susanna Coleman Brown with a song called I Saw You Once. 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

summon them together. 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
1: This has got to be the saddest day of my life. I called you here today for a bit of bad news. I won't be able to see you anymore because of my obligations and the ties that you have. We've been meeting here every day. And since this is our last day together, I want to hold you just one more time. When you turn and walk away, don't look back.

In the centre of Launceston, on the edge of City Park, is a little piece of radio history. 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

between them. Only favorite Tom, it sounded so sweet. Voice I had to make, well, I got no place to be, so please take me to see the world before I die.

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1: BBC News with Govinda Gill. Iran's president, Masoud Pezeshkian, has directly addressed Donald Trump during his speech at the UN General Assembly, saying that Iran would never bend the knee to those who seek to bully it. Mr. Pezeshkian brought a photo of Ayatollah Ali Khamenei, who was assassinated on the first day of the joint US-Israel war on Iran. The BBC's Sumi Sumaskanda is outside the UN in New York.
2: Masoud Pezeshkian struck a defiant tone, saying Tehran would not bend at the knee and that the resistance of the Iranian people will only increase in the face of sanctions, increased pressure, and increased bullying, as he called it. The U.S. delegate who was seated in the room walked out when the Iranian president referenced the strike on a primary school in Minab in February. The Iranian president's speech comes after Donald Trump's blunt threat yesterday to Tehran, make a deal or face annihilation. The conflict in the Middle East has lasted more than 6 months. It has cut global oil supplies and disrupted economies around the world.
1: After the speech, the U.S. Secretary of State Marco Rubio insisted a peaceful outcome to the conflict was possible.
3: The president's open still to this moment to making a deal with Iran that allows Iran to be what it should be, which is a great and prosperous country. But if they continue to insist on the desire for a nuclear weapon, their support for proxies in the region, that their support of terrorism, they're the world's leading sponsor of terrorism, then we're going to have big problems with them. And the president has a number of options available to him.
1: Fighting's broken out between the Ethiopian government and the party that controls the northern region of Tigray, raising fears of a return to full-scale civil war. An advisor to Ethiopia's prime minister accused the Tigray People's Liberation Front of launching an offensive in two neighboring regions. The previous war left more than 500,000 people dead. Kalkidan Yebeltal reports.
4: There have been efforts by some of the Western countries, by the US and the African Union, but there hasn't been much success. First, it seems that the international community is distracted by quite a number of crises across the world. Even in the Horn of Africa, there is the war in Sudan, and there are other conflicts in neighboring countries as well. So there seems to be attention of the international community is divided to put focused pressure and concentrated pressure on the two parties. We're going to see how they're going to react from, you know, here onwards. But so far, all the efforts seem to be half-hearted and we have not seen any success.
1: The International Criminal Court has convicted a former Central African Republic militia leader for crimes against humanity, including torture during the 2013 civil war. Prosecutors said Mohamed Said Abdulkani ran a much-feared prison unit where he suspected supporters of the ousted president were beaten and denied food or water. He denied all charges. World News from the BBC. The disgraced Hollywood producer Harvey Weinstein has been re-sentenced to 15 years in prison after being found guilty of sexually assaulting a production assistant 20 years ago. He was previously sentenced for assaulting Miriam Haley in his Manhattan apartment in 2006, but this was overturned on appeal. Britain's announced the formation of its first ever squadron dedicated to countering hostile threats in space amid an increase in global focus on such capabilities. Britain already had two squadrons focused on monitoring activity in space and detecting threats, but this will be the first with offensive capabilities. The Defence Secretary, Wes Streeting, outlined its importance.
5: Space systems are critical to the effectiveness and capability of our armed forces. They're what give us an operation advantage by enabling our forces to understand, communicate, move, and fight as one. There is no integrated force without space. Satellites are critical to intelligence gathering and missile warnings. They also underpin almost a fifth of the UK economy.
1: A British defence source told the BBC the military had already been using a ground-based system for the past year to jam some signals from satellites used by hostile states. Parliament in Italy has approved a law allowing the government to revive nuclear power production after a break of nearly 40 years. A referendum after the 1986 Chernobyl nuclear disaster in Ukraine led to the closure of Italy's four reactors. Today's vote creates the framework to build smaller modular reactors rather than the old large-scale designs. The Netherlands will, after all, take part in next year's Eurovision Song Contest after the company running the Dutch entry pulled out over Israel's actions in Gaza. The board of the Dutch public broadcaster stepped in, saying it will carefully supervise future participation. BBC News.
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That by Melinda Snyder and Becky Cole. And, of course, Gina Jeffries and Tanya Kernaghan with my old friend to start out. We've got the Rural Livestock Report coming up in 11 minutes' time. And in about an hour and a half's time, we will have our album of the week. And it's called Home Truths and it's by Faith Williams. Now, I did say a little bit earlier on that I would give you the phone number for Thursday morning's competition line. And I hope you've got your pen and paper ready, because here it is. It's 0447 349 055. That's 0447 349 055. And coming up next musically, it's Troy Cassadaly, and this one's called Dream Out Loud.

Adam Brand, Grandpa's Piano, and what a great track that is. Troy Cassidaly prior to that with Dream Out Loud. We've got, oh, just on 3 and a bit minutes to go until we've got the Rural Livestock Report. And then we'll be back after the Rural Livestock Report with more great music for you. But to take us up to that, we've got Alan Jackson and the track's called Chasing That Neon Rainbow.

Welcome to your daily market update, powered by Auctions Plus, Australia's largest ag marketplace. I'm Trinity with today's report. In Leongatha, around 1,350 export and 240 young cattle were penned, down 260 on the week. One export processor was absent, while another returned to join the regular buying bench. Quality eased throughout the yarding, with few prime cattle as cows and manufacturing lots filled most pens. Trade cattle with finished ease, while most young lots were dairy cattle and crosses, finding firm restocker demand. Grown steers and heifers with finish held firm. Freegan manufacturing steers also held firm, while crossbeeds eased 20 cents a kilogram. Cows gave back 10 to 20 cents across the board, and heavy bulls held firm. In the young cattle, feelers sold 460 to 544 cents a kilogram, yearling trade steers made 480 to 520 cents, while yearling heifers sold 445 to 510 cents a kilogram. Grown steers and bullocks ranged 455 to 490 cents, with grown heifers from 430 to 458 cents a kilogram. In the manufacturing runs, heavy Freegan steers made 408 to 432 cents, and crossbreed sold 420 to 465 cents a kilogram. Light and medium cows ranged 302 to 386 cents, while heavy cows made 344 to 422 cents a kilogram. Heavy bulls sold from 404 to 490 cents a kilogram. In Narracourt, where agents yarded 2,910 lambs and 1,486 sheep for a combined offering of 4,396 head. Lambs were evenly split between new season and older types. A large field of buyers operated alongside restocker orders with mixed quality overall but good weights in the new season lines. Most sales ranged 1,100 to 1,180 cents a kilogram, 100 weight. New season lambs sold to restockers from $130 to $194 a head. Light trade lambs made $210 to $224, trade weights $227 to $260, and heavy lambs $270 to $330 a head. Older lambs sold from $234 to $255, with heavy lots making $262 to $294. The best extra heavy pens reached $340 a head. That concludes today's market update, brought to you by Auctions Plus, dedicated to connecting.

0: Good morning and welcome back to Good Morning Country. I'm Heather Farrell, your Thursday morning host, and yes, it is Thursday the 24th of September. And I certainly hope you're waking up to a wonderful day. We've got plenty of music lined up for you, and that includes our album of the week in around about an hour's time. And it's a debut album for Faith Williams, and it's called Home Truths. And if you happen to have your pen and paper ready, the number you need to dial to get through to the competition line for Thursdays only is 0447 349 055. No calls just yet. I will let you know when we open up that competition line. I'll give you that number once again, 0447 349 055. But right now, we've got just a teensy-weensy little job to do, and then plenty of great music to keep you entertained.
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life was simple. How were we to know back at the start that falling in love was the easy part? And life would try to tear us both apart and split us down the middle. But you're the one that

medley there by Melinda Snyder and Becky Cole, Could I Have This Dance and Tennessee Waltz. Prior to that, we had Hazel and the Thief with It's Where I Belong and Brooke McClymont and Adam Eckersley, In and Out of Love. Well, we've got another fairly recent release coming up next. This one's by the Sunny Cowgirls and it's called Weather Dad.

Brendan Walmsley there with Rose and Rodeo. And we had Lloyd back prior to that with Old Boots and the Sunny Cowgirls with Weather Dad. Just a reminder that the phone number for the Thursday morning competition for Album of the Week is 0447 349 055. And the prize today is our feature album. It's Faith Williams' debut album, Home Truths. If you're leaving us to go to local programming at the top of the hour, thank you for tuning your dial to Good Morning Country. And maybe you're even listening in on the Community Radio Plus app. And if you're doing that, you could be anywhere in the world listening to Good Morning Country. So if you are leaving, thank you for joining us, and I hope you'll join Kevin Walsh when he broadcasts from the bunker at Harrington in New South Wales tomorrow morning. Now, to take us up to the next lot of news and weather, it's Alan Jackson, and I hope you'll be toe-tapping along to this one. She's got the rhythm and I got the blues.

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3: Good morning, I'm Laura Devoy. Iran's president says his country will never bend the knee to those who seek to bully it. Masoud Pezeshkian directly addressed US President Donald Trump during his speech at the UN General Assembly. The BBC's Nada Tofik is in New York.
4: Iran's president opened his speech telling the assembly that while President Trump had described his country as terrorists, it had been the victim of terrorism. President Pezeshkian then held up pictures of Iran's former supreme leader Ayatollah Ali Khamenei and children killed in a school in Minab, saying the U.S. and Israel had assassinated them in violation of international law. At that, the sole U.S. official watching the speech walked out of the hall. Mr. Pezeshkian reiterated that Iran did not seek a nuclear weapon. Despite the war of words, the two sides have made contact here on the sidelines of the UN General Assembly.
3: The Prime Minister says a new bilateral security agreement affirms Australia's commitment to Ukraine. Anthony Albanese and President Volodymyr Zelensky signed the agreement on the sidelines of the UN General Assembly. It will see Canberra provide additional support to Ukraine, including $45 million in Australian Defence Force equipment, $10 million for Ukraine's Energy Support Fund and $5 million in humanitarian assistance. Australia will also join the Maritime Capability Coalition for Ukraine to support the development of the country's navy. Australia is expected to face international backlash to proposed restrictions to the working holiday maker visas. Under the changes announced last week, second-year working holiday maker visas will be capped at 45,000, while third-year visas will be slashed by more than 80%. 5,000 working holiday makers will stay in Australia, down from 31,000. The Backpacker and Youth Tourism Advisory Panel's Simon Westaway told National Radio News the crackdown poses major risks to regional economies.
5: We're hearing it internationally now, increase our visas, with them making it very difficult to get visas processed. And what we're now seeing is the full impact. Real concerns around the agriculture sector right through our regions and even our remote parts of Australia, which are really used to having and need to have large numbers of backpackers coming in to not only stay, but also importantly work in these areas.
3: The cost of groceries has risen by 7%. Consumer Group Choice's latest survey priced a base basket of items, including fruit, milk, rice and beef mince, at all four major supermarket chains. The average cost went up by $2.79 between March and June. About half of the overall increase came from strawberries, which were 37% more expensive on average. Australians are being asked to get behind groundbreaking research projects this World Cancer Research Day. The theme of this year's event is Advancing Cancer Research Together. It emphasises the collaborative role of patients, researchers, policymakers and healthcare communities. Members of the public can visit the Olivia Newton-John Cancer Research Centre in Melbourne this afternoon to hear from leading researchers. Turning to sport in cricket, South Australia has defeated Tasmania by 7 runs in the One Day Cup. SA posted 383 runs. Matthew Gilkes was unbeaten on 97 of 65 deliveries. Jordan Silk responded with 142, but Tasmania fell just short of the target. And in basketball, the Cairns Taipans have held off a fast-finishing Tasmania Jack Jumpers. The Taipans led by 20 points during the second quarter, but the Jack Jumpers came back to trail by just 1 point at half time. Cairns held on in the second half, the final score 93-87.
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6: Good morning and welcome to City Park Radio. Not good news there for two sports from Tasmania. Let's have a look at the weather to start the day. Hobart, partly cloudy and 22 degrees with a slight chance of a shower this evening. Minimum of 13 overnight and a high of 21 for Friday. Partly cloudy with a medium chance of showers, most likely in the morning. Coming up to Burnie, cloudy and 17 degrees with a medium chance of showers this evening. Minimum of 9 overnight and a high of 24 tomorrow, which will be partly cloudy with a high chance of showers, most likely in the morning. Along the road to Devonport, partly cloudy and 17 degrees with a slight chance of a shower this evening. Minimum of 9 overnight and a high of 19 for tomorrow. Medium chance of showers, most likely in the morning, and a mostly sunny afternoon. Here in Launceston, partly cloudy and 22 degrees, a slight chance of a shower this evening. Winds becoming north to northwesterly, 15 to 20 kilometres per hour in the middle of the day, and then becoming light in the evening. Fire danger is rated as moderate today, and sun protection is recommended from 20 to 10 until 2:30, with the UV index predicted to reach 5, which is moderate. Minimum of 10 overnight and a high of 22 for Friday. Partly cloudy with medium chance of showers in the morning and afternoon. Light winds becoming north to northwesterly, 15 to 25 kilometres per hour in the morning, and then tending light become then in the morning, and then becoming light in the evening. Over to the mainland capitals. Sydney, 24 degrees and partly cloudy. Mostly sunny day in Melbourne and 26. 25 with a shower or two for Brisbane. Mostly sunny in Perth and 22. Partly cloudy for Adelaide and 26. 25 and partly cloudy for Canberra. Then up to Darwin, a mostly sunny day and 34 degrees. And looking at the temperatures in our region at 6 o'clock this morning. 1.3 degrees at Cressy. 3.9 at the airport, 7.7 at Lowhead, and 5.7 here in Launceston. There you have it, all your news, sports and weather for the hour, and we do that all again at 7 o'clock. 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So there you go. My name is John Elkham and I'm here until 9:30 with this Thursday edition of the Breakfast Programme on this 24th day of September. Be October this time next week, won't it? Let's get started with a track from a Tasmanian, Casey Barnes.

0: Casey Barnes and God Took His Time on You. It's 11 minutes past six.
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Manfred Mann, I put a spell on you. I had an email from Paul Dubois the other day saying he's raring to get back in the chair. Another week of us, Ben and myself, covering for him. Then he'll be back on Wednesday, the 7th of October. Batteries are charged and he's raring to go. That's good to hear. It is 16 minutes past 6.

Roxette and Listen to Your Heart. For those 6:30 risers, you've got another 9.5 minutes left in bed, so make the most of it and turn the volume up. That'll start waking you up. This is City Park Radio, and you're listening to Breakfast with John on this Thursday morning.

0: The Pretenders and Brass in the Pocket. It's 24 minutes past six. We'll have a look at some of the stories in the Examiner shortly. One more track after this sponsor.
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0: the Church and Under the Milky Way. 29 and a half minutes past six, and let's have a look at some of the stories in today's Examiner. Years of warnings over Bogue's future by Bailey Forbes. The Tasmanian government knew freight costs and power prices jeopardised the longevity of James Bogue's brewery as far back as 2023, right to information documents revealed. The newly released RTI documents detail correspondence between the company owner Lyons and Premier Jeremy Rockliffe. In 2023, Lyons expressed concerns about the brewery's long-term viability, citing the COVID-19 pandemic, freight costs, high interest rates limiting the consumer spending, and declining beer consumption. Correspondence from Lyons said that those issues were exacerbated in Tasmania, where significantly higher utility costs, specifically gas and electricity. Minister breaks silence on deadly highway stretch by Freddie Moffat. Upgrades to the deadly stretch of the Bass Highway are a priority in a change in messaging from the Infrastructure and Transport Minister. After declining interviews, refusing to directly answer questions and referring inquiries to the Building Tasmania, Kerry Vincent said on Wednesday work had been prioritised for the past year. It is the next project to come out in that area.
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Ian Moss and Tucker's Daughter. Westbury RSL presents Sandra Pern in performance this Sunday, the 27th of September. Go along for an afternoon of music and fun from 1 o'clock through till 5, all at the Westbury RSL. There's a P4P fundraising raffle to support men's health. 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

Nobody Does It Better, and that's from Carly Simon, and that also came from the film, the James Bond film, The Spy Who Loved Me, back in 1977. It's 20 minutes to 7. Went to a citizenship ceremony yesterday at the Albert Hall, representing City Park Radio, and Matthew Garwood at the end, he said there were 120 new Australians yesterday, and they came from 33 different countries. There you go.

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0: And tomorrow night the album is Dead Channel Sky by Clipping, which is experimental hip-hop, and it's being presented by Ben Barwick.

0: News, sport and weather brought to you by Bank of Us, the only truly Tasmanian bank, supporting Tasmanians for over 150 years. 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
2: Good morning, I'm Laura Devoy. An artificial intelligence agent infiltrated an Australian government website earlier this year. Prime Minister Anthony Albanese says the OpenAI agent gained unauthorised access to the Medicare Statistics Reporting Portal, which is administered by Services Australia, in June. He says at this stage, no personal information is believed to have been accessed.
3: The AI agent accessed both public and non-public files. A forensic investigation aided by the Australian Signals Directorate is now underway to ascertain more information, including what other government systems were affected.
2: Mr. Albanese says he's spoken to the CEO of OpenAI, Sam Altman, and expressed his concern over the incident and disappointment over the way it was communicated to the government. Food prices have increased at all four major supermarket chains, according to the latest Choice survey. Scarlett Coppola has the details.
4: Field workers from the advocacy group priced groceries at 27 Woolworths, 27 Coles, 23 Aldi and 27 IGA stores in 27 locations across Australia in June. Excluding specials, Choice CEO Monique Perry says Aldi provided the best value for the basket of healthy products, costing $28.79, while the most expensive basket with the same items cost $42.27 at IGA. Shoppers are being encouraged to check the unit pricing, monitor specials, shop around and try house brand products.
2: The Foreign Minister has reaffirmed Australia's belief every child should be able to grow up safely. Penny Wong spoke at the United Nations overnight on the call to action for Palestinian children in the West Bank and Gaza. She says children who did not choose to be involved in the conflict between Israel and Hamas are paying the price.
5: We reaffirm our commitment, our belief that every child should be able to grow up safely, with a home, with food, with dignity, and that is true in Palestine as it is anywhere in the world. Colleagues, Australia will continue to be part of those, the international pressure for peace and for unrestricted humanitarian aid.
2: Qantas ground workers have walked off the job at Sydney, Adelaide, Brisbane and Perth airports. The Transport Workers Union says the industrial action is in relation to the illegal outsourcing of 1,800 ground workers during the coronavirus pandemic. In a statement, it says Qantas's conduct of dividing its workforce among multiple subsidiaries has splintered the aviation workforce and led to unsafe conditions for both workers and travellers. Coogee has been ranked the worst beach in New South Wales for fecal matter pollution. According to the 2026 State of the Beaches report, 43 of 245 swimming spots across the state were rated poor or very poor. Turning to sport, Lachie Neal will front the AFL Appeals Board at 4pm Australian Eastern Standard Time in a last-ditch bid to play in this weekend's grand final. The 33-year-old was handed a one-match suspension for an off-the-ball strike on Hawthorn's Jack Ginnivan in the prelim last weekend. On Tuesday, Brisbane failed to downgrade the ban at the tribunal. The club will launch one final challenge today. The Lions will face Fremantle in the grand final on Saturday. Repeating our top story, Prime Minister Anthony Albanese says an AI agent developed by OpenAI has infiltrated an Australian government website and accessed public and non-public files. He says no personal information is believed to have been accessed at this stage.
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6: Thanks to the news team. They'll be back again at 8 o'clock with an update. Now for a look at the weather across the country. Starting down in Hobart, partly cloudy and 22 degrees with a slight chance of a shower this evening. A minimum of 13 overnight and a high of 21 for Friday. Partly cloudy with a medium chance of a shower, most likely in the morning. Coming up to Burnie. Cloudy and 17 degrees with medium chance of showers this evening. Minimum of 9 overnight and a high of 24 tomorrow. Partly cloudy with a high chance of showers, most likely in the morning. Along to Devonport, partly cloudy and 17 degrees with a slight chance of a shower this evening. Minimum of 9 overnight and a high of 19 for tomorrow, which will be Medium chance of showers most likely in the morning and a mostly sunny afternoon. Here in Launceston, partly cloudy and 22 degrees. Slight chance for shower this evening. Light winds becoming north to northwesterly, 15 to 20 kilometres per hour, and that's in the middle of the day. And then becoming light in the evening. Fire dangers rated as moderate today, and sun protection is recommended from 20 to 10 until 2:30, with the UV index predicted to reach 5, which is moderate. Minimum of 10 overnight and a high of 22 for Friday. Partly cloudy with a medium chance of showers in the morning and afternoon. Light winds becoming north to northwesterly, 15 to 25 kilometres per hour in the morning, and then becoming light in the evening. Over to the mainland capitals. Sydney, 24 degrees and partly cloudy. Mostly sunny day in Melbourne, 26. Shower 2 for Brisbane and 25. Mostly sunny in Perth and 22. 26 for Adelaide and partly cloudy. Also partly cloudy in Canberra and 25. And a mostly sunny day up in Darwin and 34 degrees. And the current temperatures in our region at 7 o'clock this morning. Cressy, 2.9 degrees, 5.5 at the airport, 8.3 at Low Head, and 6.3 here in Launceston. Well, that's all your news, sports and weather for this hour. We'll do it all again at 8 o'clock. Well, good morning if you just tuned in, and welcome back to the Early Birds. 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So good to have you tuned in today, this Thursday, the 24th day of September. Plenty of good music for the next 2.5 hours and other bits and pieces of information along the way. And we'll have a look at some of the stories in today's Examiner newspaper on the half hours. So no reason for you ever to leave this station. It is 7 minutes past 7 and we'll get underway with... Life is a minestrone.

REM and Losing My Religion. Well, the Australian Transplant Games are all happening this coming week here in Launceston. It's going to be busy from Saturday to Saturday. I have the schedule in front of me, but I'm waiting for details on the venues. I think I know where the swimming may be and where the tennis may be, but the other sports I'm not so sure, so I should have them hopefully today. Umi was going to sort them for me. I think there was a meeting of the committee last night of which she's on that. It all starts Sunday really with a Donate Life for Fun run in Sunday morning, and then in the afternoon from 12:30 onwards there is a parade through City Park, I think, yes, right next door to me, through City Park to the Albert Hall for the opening ceremony, and then lots of things start happening on the Monday. But hopefully I'll have the details for you tomorrow, and both Ben and myself through the next week will be giving out the details of what's on, when it's on and where it's on. That's the Australian Transplant Games.

Amy Pegg, Out of My League. Just thinking what Umi was saying yesterday about the Australian transplant games that are here in Launceston next week. There's 400 odd competitors, and if you add in friends, family and all the support workers that go with it, probably going to be another 1,000 people or so around the city for the next week, looking, enjoying, seeing all the sights, apart from taking part and watching the games. Going to be a busy week.

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0: Salter and Boat Dreams. Half past seven, and time to have another look at a couple of stories in today's Examiner newspaper. The investigator describes confusion seen on the Hillcrest Oval by Helen Kempton. A police officer, let's put my glasses on, shall I? Make it a little bit clearer. Let's start again. A police officer who went to the scene of a tragedy involving six children at Hillcrest Primary School has told the coroner he was confronted with organised chaos. It was nothing like I'd seen. It was unprecedented in my career, he told the coroner, Olivia McTaggart. Tasmanian Police Crime Scene Examiner Constable Dean Wotherspoon on Wednesday gave evidence at the inquiry into the deaths of the children on the Jumping Castle. That was on December the 16th, 2021. He was working at a scene of a fatal car crash at Sprint when he got the radio transmission that something terrible had happened at the school. Constable Wotherspoon said he arrived about 10:30 and was confronted with a scene he described as not controlled. Man Scared of Operating Excavator by Annika Rhodes. A site supervisor who died after the excavator he was operating tipped said days before the accident that he was scared shitless of the machine, his colleagues testified during the inquest. The coroner's inquest into the death of Jason James began on Monday in the Launceston Magistrates Court before Coroner Madeline Wilson and continued on Tuesday and Wednesday. The inquiry heard that Jason from Victoria had been working in a fly-in, fly-out capacity for a Global Rail Australia. The 29-year-old was killed at the worksite near Evandale on July the 20th, 2022, when an active rail between Western Junction and Evandale was being upgraded.
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0: Billy Joel and Leave a Tender Moment Alone. And just looking at what we have for you at City Park Radio through the morning and afternoon today, this Thursday, 24th day of September. Following me and the 9 o'clock news, we have the Examiner readings with Muriel Rollins controlling the panel. Not sure who the two readers are as yet, but we'll find out a little later. And then at 10 o'clock, Muriel stays on for this today's Mornings With programme through till 12 o'clock when Chris Sayer takes over with the long lunch. 2 o'clock sees Chris Ball come in for Afternoons With. That's your programmes through the morning and afternoon here at City Park Radio.
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0: Kylie Minogue and Tears on My Pillow. It's 13 minutes to 8. 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
1: Just too much, Maria. It was like a dream come true.
0: Go on. I want details. Where did you stay? What did you do? Who did you meet?
1: Oh, I don't know where to start.
0: Well, the most important thing first. Any romance?
1: All right then.

Baccarat and Parlez-vous Francais. I can a little, particularly when it comes to ordering a beer. But most of my schoolday French has disappeared long ago. Well, next up will be the news at 8 o'clock.

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2: Good morning, I'm Laura Devoy. The Prime Minister says the breach of an Australian government website by an artificial intelligence agent was unacceptable. In June, an agent developed by OpenAI gained unauthorised access to the Medicare Statistics Reporting Portal, which is administered by Services Australia. Public and private files were accessed, though at this stage, it's believed personal information was not taken. Anthony Albanese says it took OpenAI 3 months to inform the government of the breach.
3: Today I spoke with the CEO of OpenAI, Sam Altman, to express Australia's extreme concern about this incident, and I also expressed my disappointment that it took the company way too long to inform the government what had occurred.
2: The Australian Signals Directorate is investigating. Plant agriculture and crop production may suffer under new restrictions to the Working Holiday Maker Visa program. The Backpacker and Youth Tourism Advisory Panel says the program has run strong for 50 years, but capping second-year Working Holiday Maker visas at 45,000 and third years at 5,000 will unnecessarily injure it. BITAP advisor Simon Westaway told National Radio News the changes are especially concerning with peak harvest season approaching.
4: From a horticultural sector, we're coming into peak seasons for cherry picking. Soon after Christmas, the wine regions really take off in terms of the annual season. From a crop perspective, this is peak harvest time now for our major crops around the country. Many of them do rely on large numbers of working holiday makers, which is part of their experience in Australia, will go and work on farms and support the supply chain.
2: Murujuga traditional custodian Raylene Cooper has addressed the UN Human Rights Council on her complaint against the Australian government. Ms Cooper has outlined the ongoing industrial damage to Murujuga's UNESCO World Heritage listed rock art. The complaint about the Australian government's conduct will be lodged with the UN in the coming weeks. Crews are still working to restore power to homes and businesses in the Victorian city of Mildura. More than 5,000 customers were left in the dark on Monday morning after a ute crashed into a power pole. As of 9 p.m. yesterday, 1,700 were still without power. The British Defence Secretary says the UK is reviewing its deal to hand the Chagos Islands to Mauritius. Wes Streeting told the BBC the agreement was being looked at because the United States doesn't support it.
5: What President Trump said yesterday wasn't new, but I think it does provide absolute clarity that his position on this Chagos deal as currently drafted is not changing. And so we have to do more work with our American allies, with President Trump and his administration.
2: The territory in the Indian Ocean is home to an important joint US-UK military base. US President Donald Trump criticised the deal while speaking with UK Prime Minister Andy Burnham in New York.
6: I don't support it. I think it's terrible.
2: Turning to sport, in cricket, South Australia has defeated Tasmania by 7 runs in the One Day Cup. SA posted 383 runs. Matthew Gilkes was unbeaten on 97 off 65 deliveries. Jordan Silk responded with 142, but Tasmania fell just short of the target. And in basketball, the Cairns Taipans have held off the Tasmania Jack Jumpers. The Taipans led by 20 points during the second quarter, but the Jack Jumpers came back to trail by just 1 point at half time. Held on in the second half, the final score 93-87.
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7: Thank you to the news team. More from them at 9 o'clock. Now for a look at the weather across the country. Hobart, partly cloudy and 22 degrees with a slight chance of a shower this evening. Minimum of 13 overnight and a high of 21 for Friday. Be partly cloudy with a medium chance of showers, most likely in the morning, with the winds northwesterly 15 to 20 kilometres per hour, tending westerly 15 to 25 in the middle of the day, and then becoming light in the evening. Up to Burnie, cloudy and 22 degrees with a medium chance of showers this evening. Minimum of 9 overnight and a high of 24 tomorrow, which will be partly cloudy, with a high chance of showers, most likely in the morning. Along the coast to Devonport, partly cloudy and 17 degrees with a slight chance of a shower this evening. Minimum of 9 overnight and a high of 19 for tomorrow. Medium chance of showers, most likely in the morning, and a mostly sunny afternoon. Here in Launceston, partly cloudy and 22 degrees with a slight chance of a shower this evening. Light winds becoming north to northwesterly, 15 to 20 kilometres per hour in the middle of the day, and then becoming light in the evening. Fire danger is rated as moderate today, and some protection is recommended from 20 to 10 until 2:30, with the UV index predicted to reach 5, which is moderate. Minimum of 10 overnight and a high of 22 for Friday. Partly cloudy with a medium chance of showers in the morning and afternoon. Light winds becoming north to northwesterly, 15 to 25 kilometres per hour in the morning, and then becoming light in the evening. Over to the mainland capitals, Sydney. Partly cloudy and 24 degrees, 26 and a mostly sunny day in Melbourne. 25 with a shower or two for Brisbane. Mostly sunny in Perth and 22. 26 for Adelaide and partly cloudy. Also partly cloudy in Canberra and 25. And 34 and mostly sunny for Darwin today. And the current temperatures in our region at 8 o'clock this morning. 6.9 degrees at Cressy. 8 at the airport. 9.5 at Low Head. And 8.6 here in Launceston. Well, that's all your news, sport and weather. We do that all again at 9 o'clock. Good morning and welcome to City Park Radio if you just tuned in, and welcome back to the Early Birds. You're listening to Breakfast with John Elkham on this 24th day of September. Be October this time next week. Frightening thought, isn't it? Then Christmas just round the corner. Still, I suppose we've got Halloween before then, haven't we? It's 7 minutes past 8 and we'll get underway with a sweet talking woman.

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0: Now, this week's Hot Seat features an episode from the archives as we pay tribute to the late Clary Pryor, who passed away in March of last year. Clary talked to Chris Sayer back in 2019 about his service on the Launceston City Council throughout the 60s, including as Launceston's mayor in 1965 and 66. His profession was as an architect, with many famous building designs, including some well-known churches around Tasmania. We remember Clary Pryor on the Hot Seat this Friday after the 4 o'clock news here at City Park Radio.

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0: And there we heard from Van Morrison and a Lonesome Train. It's 27 minutes past 8 here at City Park Radio. Muriel's just arrived to start getting ready for the examiner readings in, an hour's time, half past 9.
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0: Time now for my last look at a couple of stories in today's Examiner newspaper. KFC waffle voted best in town, an article by Sari Salter. It's crispy, it's sweet and somehow salty too. It's Launceston's best waffle. George Street Samuel Pepys Cafe won the Waffle-licious competition run by the Launceston Central. Which it's a stable KFC waffle with bacon and Canadian maple. The dairy and gluten-free masterpieces combine the crispy fried chicken and bacon with sweet Canadian maple syrup and, of course, fluffy waffles. 7 hospitality venues entered the waffles. It looked like pieces of art in the 2-week competition. House damaged by a car crash. Police are investigating after a car crashed into a house at about 2:40 p.m. Police received reports that a white Honda had crashed into a house in Malcolm Street in Longford. 2 people in the vehicle were taken to the LGH for treatment. Police said the injuries were not reported to be serious, and blood samples will be obtained from both the occupants as part of the standard procedure. The house sustained significant damage, but no one inside was physically injured.
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0: Peter Powell and China in Your Hand. 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
1: 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Tas Electric Vehicles, 101 Invermay Road, opposite UTAS Stadium, the home of the Tassie Hawks, and a sponsor of City Park Radio.

Adam Harvey and You're My Best Friend. Well, speaking of Australian musicians, I don't know whether you heard Ben yesterday saying that his brekkie show on Monday will be all Australian artists. So tune in to Ben for a whole 3.5 hours of Australian music. Here it comes.

Roy Orbison and Love Hurts. Just a recap on what we have here at your community station for the day for you to listen to. At 9:30, Muriel and the readers, Peter and Robin, for the Examiner readings. And then 10 o'clock, Muriel stays on for today's Mornings With. Chris Sayer comes in for the long lunch at 12 o'clock. And then Chris Ball for Afternoons With from 2 through till 4, when we have Keystone of Doom, our radio play. 4:30, Newstead Christian School are in for the School's Out program, and then Brett Cole, as usual, on a Thursday at 5 for Drive Time. Svetlana's in at 7 o'clock for the Russian Hour, and then Ben Murphy rounds off the day with Bad Habits, Good Tracks before the Celtic session comes in, which is a recorded program that we have here.

0: News, sport and weather brought to you by Bank of Us, the only truly Tasmanian bank, supporting Tasmanians for over 150 years. 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
2: Good morning, I'm Laura Devoy. It's been revealed an AI agent was able to break through privacy protections when researching public medical spending. The Medicare Statistics Reporting Portal, which is administered by Services Australia, contains non-sensitive information related to data and statistics. The AI agent, developed by OpenAI, gained access to public and non-public files on the website in June. Acting Prime Minister Richard Miles told News 24 the agent was conducting research on medical and health statistics when the incident occurred.
3: It has come to the medical statistics portal of Services Australia, and in seeking to get that information information has not been given up by the portal, and then it has worked its way around and gained an unauthorised access to that portal.
2: Mr. Miles says the government was informed of the incident earlier this month via email. Prime Minister Anthony Albanese spoke with OpenAI CEO Sam Altman overnight to express the government's concern and question why it took the company 3 months to reveal the hack. The Australian Signals Directorate is investigating. Qantas ground workers are calling on the airline to consolidate the workforce and raise their wages. Workers at Sydney, Brisbane, Adelaide and Perth airports have walked off the job. The Transport Workers Union says the industrial action is in relation to the illegal outsourcing of 1,800 ground workers during the coronavirus pandemic. Spokesman Josh Milroy told the ABC there are 38 different subsidiaries and labour hire companies being used to divide the workforce.
4: These workers are on minimum wage and in some cases less than minimum wage. So they need to have job security. They often work over 40 hours a week, but only are contracted for 15. So it makes it hard to get a mortgage, hard to get a loan. These workers want job security, they want consolidation, and they want a decent pay rise that keeps up with the cost of living.
2: Murujuga traditional custodian Raylene Cooper is calling on the United Nations member countries to ensure the federal government prevents any further industrial development and protects ancient rock art. Ms. Cooper addressed the UN Human Rights Council, where she outlined the damage to Murujuga's World Heritage listed rock art caused by gas projects.
5: Emissions are destroying and desecrating Murujuga's sacred rock art and impacting all countries, contributing to climate change globally. The Australian government continues to fail to protect the outstanding universal values of the cultural landscape.
2: Ms. Cooper says she will shortly file a UN human rights complaint against the federal government. Australia has signed a new strategic partnership with the Netherlands, seeking to boost defence ties and secure justice for the victims of MH17. Prime Minister Anthony Albanese met with his Dutch counterpart, Rob Jetten, on the sidelines of the United Nations General Assembly in New York. As part of the partnership, the two countries will work more closely on security issues, economics and trade. Both nations also reaffirmed their commitment to pursuing truth and justice for the victims of MH17, the Malaysian Airlines plane shot down by a missile over Ukraine in 2014. Turning to sport, Lachie Neale will front the AFL Appeals Board at 4 p.m. Australian Eastern Standard Time in a last-ditch bid to play in this weekend's grand final. The 33-year-old was handed a one-match suspension for an off-the-ball strike on Hawthorn's Jack Ginnivan in the prelim last weekend. On Tuesday, Brisbane failed to downgrade the ban at the tribunal. The club will launch one final challenge today. The Lions will face Fremantle in the grand final on Saturday.
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6: Thank you very much to the news team. 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Now for a look at the weather across Tasmania for today and tomorrow. Hobart, partly cloudy and 22 degrees with a slight chance of a shower this evening. Minimum of 13 overnight and a high of 21 for Friday, which will be partly cloudy. Medium chance of showers, most likely in the morning. Coming up to Burnie, a cloudy and 17 degrees with a medium chance of showers this evening. Minimum of 9 overnight and a high of 24 tomorrow, which will be partly cloudy with a high chance of showers, most likely in the morning. Along the road to Devonport, partly cloudy and 17 degrees with a slight chance of a shower this evening. Minimum of 9 overnight and a high of 19 for tomorrow. Medium chance of showers, most likely in the morning, and a mostly sunny afternoon. Here in Launceston, partly cloudy and 22 degrees, slight chance for a shower this evening. Light winds becoming north to northwesterly, 15 to 20 kilometres per hour in the middle of the day, and then becoming light in the evening. Fire danger is rated as moderate today, and sun protection is recommended from 20 to 10 until 2:30, with the UV index predicted to reach 5, which is moderate. Minimum of 10 overnight and a high of 22 for Friday. Partly cloudy with a medium chance of showers in the morning and afternoon. Light winds becoming north to northwesterly, 15 to 25 kilometres per hour in the morning, and then becoming light in the evening. And the current temperatures in our region at 9 o'clock this morning. 9.6 degrees at Cressy, 9.7 at the airport, 11.7 at Lowhead, and 11.1 here in Launceston. That's all your news, sport and weather. All again updated at 10 o'clock with Muriel. 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Time is 6.5 minutes past 9, and we'll get straight underway with Tina Turner.

0: Tina Turner, When the Heartache is Over. It's 9:10. 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

Tiffany, I think we're alone now. Well, no, it's getting busy here. People are turning up and doing things. A bit different to 6 o'clock in the morning when you're the only one around this place.

The Temptations and My Girl. 25 minutes past nine, time for one more track before the end of today's breakfast programme. If you press the right button, it might start.

The Seekers and the carnival is over. Well, my carnival's over for the day, that's it. Last song and the going away music in the background. Readers up in 1.5 minutes, the examiner readings for today, Thursday, 24th of September. I'm back again tomorrow morning. Hope you can join me then for some more music and bits and pieces of information. So it's goodbye from me and thanks for listening.

0: Thanks for that, John, and thanks for another great breakfast program today. Good morning, listeners. This is Readings from the Examiner, a program designed for people who have difficulty reading the printed word. It is broadcast from the studios of City Park Radio with permission of the publishers of Launceston's daily newspaper, The Examiner, and we thank them for their cooperation. In a moment, we'll look at some of the local news stories for today, Thursday, the 24th of September. I'm Muriel, and your readers this morning are Peter, and with the first story today is Robin.
1: Thank you, Muriel, and good morning, everyone. On the front page of the Examiner this morning, best waffle in town. It's crispy, it's sweet, and somehow salty too. It's Launceston's best waffle. George Street's Samuel Pepe's Cafe won the Waffle Delicious competition, run by Launceston Central, with its staple KFC waffle with bacon and Canadian maple, and it's continued on page two. Seven hospitality venues entered waffles that looked more like pieces of art into the two-week competition. Launceston's Central Gab Discalatonio said more than 300 patrons voted for what they thought was the best waffle, spending nearly $20,000 during the competition. Chief Chef and owner of Samuel's Pepe's Cafe, Kylie Waldron, said the waffle had been on the menu for 6 years. "We took it off once and there was a bit of an uproar, so we had to bring it back," she said. "It's something similar to a Canadian breakfast." Ms. Walden said the cafe will celebrate its 10th anniversary in 2026. And it was heartwarming to see people coming through the doors and supporting the cafe. "To be recognised as the best is very humbling," she said. "We have found a lot of people are gluten-free or dairy-free, so we've made this waffle free of both for our patrons." Owner Terry Shadwick said it was fantastic to see the cafe's beloved customers supporting the competition and voting for them. "There's been hundreds of people. People have seen the signage and come right in," she said. "It's kind of massive for us to be able to give people who can't eat normally something that's been awarded the best in town." The competition ran from September the 7th to the 20th, and customers who voted for their favourite waffle went in the running for a $200 CBD hospitality voucher. And that was the KFC waffle, voted the best in town, from the front and page two of the Examiner.
2: On the front page as well, devils in the retail. The Tasmanian Football Club has locked in its first piece of Launceston real estate. The devils have begun setting up offices and an adjoining retail store next door to the IC Church in Cimadia Street. And Hamish Gill's story continues on page eight. The building has already been repainted in Devil's Green and will eventually become a shared space for the club's Northern Operations Base, plus staff from AFL Tasmania and the NTFA. There are also plans for a Devil's mural along the car park wall. Anna Reid, the Devil's Senior Education and Impact Manager, said it felt pretty extraordinary to have established a permanent base in Launceston. "We're obviously starting to move in now, but we'll open as an office properly in October and our retail space before Christmas," she said. The Cimadia Street building was most recently home to the decades-old Launceston business AT Plus M, which has relocated to a top-floor office above Sports Power. The location is within easy walking distance to UTAS Stadium, where the Devils will play at least four home games each year and is close to pubs and hotels. The milestones have begun coming thick and fast for the Devils. The first Devils Den store opened in Hobart in late 2025. The VFL team has completed a successful first season, and the AFL and AFLW teams will make their debut in 2028. The new Kingston High Performance Centre and Macquarie Point Stadium are scheduled to open in mid-2028 and 2031 respectively. Ms Reid said the new Launceston site was a sign of things to come for the Devils' involvement in the North. For us, it's demonstrating what we said we were going to do, which was to really make sure that we're investing across the whole state, she said. And that was Devils secure a site for Northern Hub and in retail from pages 1 and 8.
1: Stolen gun, meth seized and raids. By Bailey Forbes, two men have allegedly been caught with large amount of stolen property, drugs and cash. Police from the Northern Drugs and Firearms Unit searched four properties, two in Mayfield and two in Invermay on September the 22nd. A statement said at the first Mayfield home, police found 48 grams of methamphetamine and other illicit drugs. Police said at a second Mayfield property, they found and seized four motorcycles and two mountain bikes. At the Invermay residence, police said they found 26 grams of methamphetamine, 20 grams of MDMA, $15,000 in cash and other illicit drugs. The statement said police searched a second nearby property and found a shotgun which they said was stolen from a home in 2021. Police charged a 36-year-old Mayfield man with trafficking in a controlled substance, property offences and other matters, and the 38-year-old Invermay man with trafficking in a controlled substance and firearms offences. And that was a stolen gun and meth seized in raids by Bailey Forbes.
2: On page 7, council elections, who will represent you? I gather this is a follow-up from yesterday's Examiner, but today features some councils and who was running and etc. It's by Bailey Forbes, Owen Sinclair, Lauren Richardson and Cerie Salter. Nominations have closed for the 2026 local government elections, and it is now up to Tasmanians to decide who will lead their communities over the next 4 years. The Examiner has compiled a list of all the candidates who have nominated for the election in the following municipalities: Georgetown, Dorset, Breaker Day, Northern Midlands and Flinders Island. It looks as though most councils are made up of seven councillors, including one mayor and one deputy mayor. In Georgetown, firstly, incumbent Deputy Mayor Greg Dawson is looking to fill the mayor role, with incumbent Mayor Greg Kaiser not recontesting his seat on council. In Dorset, incumbent Mayor Rhys Beattie will be challenged for the mayor by Adam Hall, while incumbent Deputy Mayor Edwina Powell is not recontesting her seat, paving the way for one of the eight candidates for Deputy Mayor to take the role. In Breaker Day, incumbent Mayor Mick Tucker will be challenged for mayoralty by Liz Johnston, while six sitting councillors will seek re-election. In Northern Midlands, most incumbent Northern Midlands councillors are recontesting their seats. Councillor Dick Adams is not re-running after 12 years on council and a 20 years in federal parliament before that. And on Flinders Island, that's made up of seven councillors, including one mayor, as I mentioned. There looks as though that will be extended. And that was a resume of the council elections, who will represent you, from page 7.
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1: Minister breaks silence on deadly highway stretch by Freddie Moffat. Upgrades to a deadly stretch of the Bass Highway are a priority in a change of messaging from the Infrastructure and Transport Minister. We've been working towards allocating the tender and the appropriate design work so that it gets done as soon as possible next year, he said, after revealing the new near-completed Spirit of Tasmania terminal. Over the last 15 months, I've spent a lot of time on the side of the road at the Christmas Hills Raspberry Farm, watching the traffic myself to understand. The bit will be the first one fixed, then the two at either side of Sassafras, where there's a bit of a breakup and changes to the wire rope down the middle. His comments come as data from Building Tasmania shows the 13-kilometre stretch between Gannon's Hill Road and the farm have been a site of 15 deaths and 31 serious injuries since 2001. Multiple fatality crash in September 4 was the most recent. But the work flagged is not for speed reductions, extra lanes or barriers between the lanes. Mr. Vincent said, providing more detail to plans a Building Tasmanian spokesperson put forward on Sunday. Mr. Vincent referred specifically to adding lanes for turnoffs, allowing for smooth deceleration and acceleration to stabilise traffic flow, and fine-tuning design of the road to remove natural risks like pooled rain. Our main program at the moment is to take the awkward places out, and one of the bigger identified areas is Christmas Hills near the Raspberry Farm. Some parts of the Bass Highway are the old configuration that are about 20 years old, so we have to upgrade that. Mr. Vincent acknowledged that wire rope barriers are an effective solution and said they have brought head-on collisions in the Midland Highways to zero, but stopped short of promising that they could be implemented on the stretch in the near term. You can't just put them on existing road because it does take out a metre in the middle, he said. The ultimate solution, he said, was two lanes travelling each direction all the way through, which he admitted was many election cycles away and dependent on federal funding in addition to a $275 million state government had already committed. The Building Tasmanian Acting Secretary Shane Gregory said there were no plans to ask the Traffic Commissioner to lower speed limits on the road. We've certainly had to look at the crash stats, whether an interim reduction would provide some benefit, while there's a broader look at what the medium to longer term solutions on the highway might be, he said. And that was Minister Breaks Their Silence on the Deadly Highway Stretch by Freddie Moffat.
2: Years of warnings over bogged future. That's our next story from page 3 by Bailey Forbes. The Tasmanian government knew freight costs and power prices jeopardised the longevity of James Bogue's brewery as far back as 2023, Right to Information documents revealed. The newly released RTA documents detail correspondence between company owner Lyon and Premier Jeremy Rockliffe. In 2023, Lyon expressed concerns about the brewery's long-term viability, citing the COVID-19 pandemic, freight costs, high interest rates, limiting consumer spending and declining beer consumption. Deputy Opposition Leader Janie Finlay said Lyon had been sounding the alarm for years and the Tasmanian government had not addressed the underlying cost pressures the brewery faced. A statement from the Premier said the government did step in during 2023, giving Lyon $1 million for its brew house, and Lyon had made it clear that nothing more could be done. Assistant Minister for Regional Development, Senator Anthony Chisholm, said the federal government acknowledged how important freight shipping was in Tasmania and was considering recommendations to improve the equalisation scheme. Correspondence between the Premier's office and Lyon dates back to April 21, 2023. The first entry detailed a meeting between a Lyon representative, the manager of the brewery, both of whose names were redacted, and the Premier. Guidance notes given to the Premier said the aim of the meeting was to discuss business challenges, the brewery faced, including energy, water and freight costs. Guidance notes for the Premier said Lion might raise key business challenges mentioned in previous meetings. Then in February 2024, the Bogues Brewery Director sent a lengthy email to the Premier, again discussing challenges the brewery was facing, which they said undermined the brewery's long-term viability. The Director said Lion had met the City of Launceston Council. The documents suggest between February and March 2024, Mr. Rockliffe visited the brewery. The Premier maintains the state stepped in by helping fund the brew house and work closely with Lion. When Lion advised of its plan to close the brewery this year, I asked him directly what the government could do to secure the brewery's future, he said. Mr. Rockliffe said every lever to save the site had been pulled and said Ms. Finlay was causing division instead of coming up with solutions. Ms. Finlay said the correspondence shows utility prices in Tasmania are an ongoing issue for businesses that need to be addressed. Senator Chisholm did not comment on whether Lion had ever contacted the federal government for assistance with the brewery. He said the Tasmanian Freight Equalisation Scheme, TFES, a form of financial assistance for shippers, was under review and businesses across Tasmania had been consulted to review the process. And that was years of warning over Bogue's future from page 3.
0: You're listening to Readings from the Examiner. In a moment, Robin will present the personal announcements and she'll be followed by Peter, who'll continue on with another news story. The time at City Park Radio is 13 minutes to 10.
1: In the personals today, on the 24th of September, we have Stephen Gregory Anderson, known as Crutch, from 1960 to the 20th of the 9th, 2026. Passed away peacefully at the LGH, dearly loved partner of Shirley, loved father and father-in-law of Michelle and Michael, loved grandfather of Drew, Chi, Phoebe and Sophie, and great-grandfather to Theo. Relatives and friends are respectfully invited to attend the service to celebrate Stephen's life at St. Peter's Chapel, 315 St. Leonard's Road, on Wednesday the 30th of September 2026, commencing at 1 p.m. And that was the death notice in today's paper, The Examiner.
2: On to page 8, story by Helen Kempton. Investigator describes confusion seen on Hillcrest Oval. A police officer who went to the scene of a tragedy involving six children at Hillcrest Primary School has told a coroner he was confronted with organised chaos. "It was nothing like I'd seen. It was unprecedented in my career," he told coroner Olivia McTaggart. Tasmania Police Crime Scene Examiner, Constable Dean Weatherspoon, on Wednesday gave evidence at an inquest into the deaths of the children in a jumping castle accident at Hillcrest Primary School on December the 16th, 2021. He was working at the scene of a fatal car crash at Sprint when he got the radio transmission that something terrible had happened at the school. Constable Weatherspoon said he arrived at about 10:30 a.m. and was confronted with a scene he described as not controlled. Instead, he said it was a confusing and uncoordinated. Constable Weatherspoon said there were multiple decision makers on the scene. That created some problems in regards to who was the ultimate responsible for decision making, he said. The constable said he was directed to be finished his work at the Oval by 7 p.m. He said that was not enough time to do a thorough forensic examination and he did not complete some tasks he wanted to do. Constable Weatherspoon said that action had the potential to compromise DNA evidence. "The optimum would be to leave everything in situ overnight and a controlled collection," he said. And that was Investigator Describes Confusion Seen on Hillcrest Oval from page 8.
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1: Industry rallies behind Bailey on page 23. Young Tasmanian Bailey Robinson has faced challenges far beyond her years. At just 5 years of age, Bailey is living with a rare genetic condition caused by an extra copy or part copy of chromosome 11. Level 4 cerebral palsy, spinal curvature and hip dysplasia. She is non-verbal and has complex care needs, with her journey including the use of a feeding tube and powered wheelchair. Despite the many challenges confronting Bailey, her courage and personality have touched those around her, inspiring the Tasmanian's greyhound community to rally behind her. The support will be on full display this Thursday night when the Hobart Greyhound Racing Club conducts a charity night to raise funds towards a wheelchair-accessible van for Bailey and her family. Bailey is the happiest, most caring and chilled-out little girl I've ever met, Bailey's mum, Melissa Tyrrell, said. Although Bailey is still learning to weight-bear on her legs, Melissa said her daughter had developed her own special way of interacting with those closest to her. She has her own way of communicating with us. A wheelchair-accessible van would allow Bailey to travel safely while remaining in her wheelchair, reducing the need for repeated physical transfers and making everyday outings easier for the family. More importantly, it will help Bailey to have greater freedom to experience the simple joys of childhood. We want Bailey to have experiences, not just appointments, Melissa said. We want to be able to take her places because she's a five-year-old who wants to have fun, not just hospital appointments. The charity night will coincide with the Gotbat Cup Finals and features a silent auction supported by local businesses, sponsors and members of the Greyhound community. Items will include a Carlton Guernsey signed by AFL great Chris Judd, race day passes and several valuable local business packages, with full details available on the events poster. It means more than we can say, Melissa said. Having an organisation that doesn't even know us choose to step forward and say, how can we help, was humbling, she said. And that was Industry Rallies Behind Bailey by Brendan Ryan.
2: On the back page today, Roo's Son of a Gun is Back, football story by Ryan Bentley. The son of one of Deloraine's very best has returned to lead the club his father gave so much to. Stan Tyson will be taking over as head coach after Nick Milburn decided to decline his third-year option and step away from the role. Like his father, Kent, Tyson grew up playing juniors for the Roos and progressed into the seniors. And also, like his father, he moved to a club 40 minutes away. Kent went to North Launceston and was part of the undefeated 1998 Premiership side, and Stan went to Devonport, where he has been part of the club's two most recent flags. But Stan is now back where it all belongs, where it all began. I always wanted to get into coaching, and obviously being in probably the best system in Tassie at Devonport, it's probably made me want to do it a bit more, Stan said. It felt like the recruitment process was going on for a couple of years. I just wasn't ready to leave. And the story continues on page 23. He played 73 senior games with the Roos before heading to the Northwest. Hopefully, Stan said, we're going to well enough where I don't have to play, but I reckon I still want to, he said. Recruiting will be at the forefront of Tyson's plans in the near future, though. While playing his cards close to his chest, grabbing some players from the Northwest is not off the cards. He said, but most importantly, we've got to get local boys back to playing at Deloraine. And that was Roo's son of a gun is back from page 23 and 24 and 23.
1: Now, an article from The Advocate, Fairbrothers $15 million head office and joinery expansion by Sean Ford. The big Northwest-based construction company's new $15 million head office and expanded joinery are an investment in its people, the chairperson says. Improving communication and collaboration were among the key reasons for Fairbrothers development. But the showcasing of its work will be a real head-turner for visitors. The exposed mass timber structure at Fairbrothers Base at 12 Stony Rise Road, Coiba, was influenced by the company's experience delivering significant timber projects in Tasmania and Victoria. Chairperson Craig Edmonds said the Fairbrothers had 520 direct employees and the development would allow it to continue providing employment and training to local people. He told workers and dignitaries at the official opening on September the 23rd that the site would support the company's plans to supply joinery products for builders in Victoria and would ultimately lead to more employment. Mr. Fairbrothers said that the facility would lock in as the company base for the next 20 years and beyond. He said he and his wife never would have imagined the company having such a site 54 years ago. Premier Jeremy Rockliffe spoke of some of Fairbrothers' key projects, including its role in the development in Devonport's recent transformation and the company's contribution to young local people over five decades. The company's contributions are so much to our community and it will continue to do so, Mr. Rockliffe said. Fairbrothers Chief Executive Kurt Arnold said it was important for the company to continue investing in facilities that supported its people and the operations as it grew. One of the key drivers behind this project was bringing our people together, Mr. Arnold said. Fairbrothers said the project combined advanced manufacturing capability with a mass timber structure that showcased the company's expertise in that kind of construction. Fairbrothers said the development brought the Northwest office-based team together under one roof for the first time and strengthened the company's capability to support future growth. And that was Fairbrothers' $15 million head office and joinery expansion from The Advocate.
2: On page two, house damaged in car crash. Police are investigating after a car crashed into a house. About 2:40 p.m. police received reports that a white Honda had crashed into a house on Malcolm Street in Longford. Two people in the vehicle were taken to the Launceston General Hospital for treatment. Police said the injuries were not reported to be serious and blood samples will be obtained from both occupants as part of the standard procedure. The house sustained significant damage, but no one was injured. And that completes our final story for today.
0: You've been listening to readings from The Examiner. 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We thank our readers this morning, Robin and Peter, and do join us again tomorrow morning at 9:30 for another edition of Readings from The Examiner.
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6: Good morning, I'm Laura Devoy. OpenAI says it discovered an artificial intelligence agent had hacked into an Australian government website during a review of its systems. The Prime Minister this morning revealed the agent infiltrated the Medicare Statistics Reporting Portal, which is administered by Services Australia, and accessed public and non-public files. The incident occurred in June, but the government was only informed this month. In a statement, OpenAI, which developed the agent, says there was no evidence of patient records being accessed. Meantime, the Greens are calling for a pause on the development of artificial intelligence in Australia to put safeguards and regulations in place. Senator Sarah Hanson-Young told the ABC there needs to be laws in place that require the government to be informed of hacks and other incidents straight away.
7: On one hand, the company wants the government and the Australian people to roll over for them. And on the other hand, they knew that there was this serious breach of our Medicare system, and they didn't tell anybody. They didn't tell the government. Like, I think there are some serious expectations that need to be put down in law.
6: The Backpacker and Youth Tourism Advisory Panel says Australia's reputation as a global leading working holiday destination is under threat, with new restrictions to the Working Holiday Maker visa program. Under the changes, second-year working holiday visas will be capped at 45,000, while third-year visas will be slashed by more than 80%, with just 5,000 to stay in Australia. BITAP advisor Simon Westaway says visitors are being forced to turn to other destinations.
8: People want to come to Australia, say from the